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2: We've reached the unofficial end of summer. It's Labor Day, and this is the Mike Gallagher Highlight Show. I'm Eric Hansen, in for Mike today in the Relief Factor Studios. 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This hour, we will get some true insight on the intentions of the American left if they should ever regain power in this country. Get ready. It's pretty scary.
3: There's a story that has got my attention that I want to bring to your attention, because it kind of goes hand in hand with what we talked about yesterday over the toxicity of today's political climate. You feel it. I feel it. It's worse than ever. You know, it is right now at a point where everybody is on edge. Everybody's tense. Everybody recognizes there's something different this year. And it's hard to put your finger on it. But then I saw a clip last night that made it crystal clear. I understand why it's different now. The left is playing by a whole different set of rules. They're so wounded by the way things are going that they are starting to openly declare what needs to be done with more than half of the country. Look, we're a 50-50 nation. We're a 50-50 country. And ultimately, the left doesn't want to even live with the rest of the country. There's a fellow by the name of Paul Krugman. He was a New York Times fixture for many years. This guy is one of the Hall of Famers from the New York Times. This is a guy just synonymous with the Times for a long time. And this was on social media yesterday. It was a Substack. And he's retired, incidentally, from the New York Times, which speaks volumes. Because a lot of these folks who either leave the heritage, traditional legacy media and go out on their own, they reveal themselves to be, you know, far left activists. They don't hide their political ideology. Or when they retire, they're even more unhinged than they were when they were working, right? I want you to hear Paul Krugman from the New York Times and what should be done with the movement that President Trump created called MAGA.
4: We need to, obviously, we need to defang Trump as much as possible and make sure that neither he nor anybody who follows in his footsteps has power after the next two elections. But beyond that, we really need to do a thorough purging of the United States. We need a demagification, and that is, you know, I'm not going over the top by using a word that's very similar to the denazification that we pursued successfully after World War II in Germany.
3: Did you hear that? He's not over the top when he says that we need to demagify America the way we denazified the world. We got to get rid of MAGA the way we got rid of Nazism. And the guy's deadly serious. That deranged lunatic was a New York Times fixture for decades. He was the go-to guy. He was one of the go-to people in the legacy media. You got to let this sink in. They would like to genocide us. And that's not over the top. Many of these people, not all, of course, but the Paul Krugmans of the world would happily genocide us if they could get away with it. And these are the same people that pretend to be tolerant. They pretend to be protectors of democracy. You see, they don't think our voice gets to exist. They don't believe in it. If you doubt the integrity of the election, you might wind up spending years in prison. And they're not... Look, I appreciate the guy's honesty. I'm glad he's able to say it out loud. This is why our politics is so toxic. Because you and I understand what's at stake. We are living right now in a time where the left would happily eradicate us if they could. They're so unhinged over the many successes of the Trump era that all they can really do now is either throw a full-fledged temper tantrum the way these CBS staffers are doing, because they don't like the new management, they don't like the new direction of CBS, or they can come flat out and say, we got to purge the country of Trump supporters. And look, I say this over and over and over again, these people despise America. And you and I are a big reason why. That clip is so significant. I want to play it one more time before we turn it over to you at 800-655-MIKE. Yasmin, can we play this one more time? Again, I give you the retired New York Times legend. And I can't overstate this enough. This is not some schlub who barely got noticed. Paul Krugman was a poster boy of journalism with a capital J. One more time.
4: We need to defang Trump as much as possible and make sure that neither he nor anybody who follows in his footsteps has power after the next two elections. But beyond that, we really need to do a thorough purging of the United States. We need a demagification, and that is, you know, I'm not going over the top by using a word that's very similar to the denazification that we pursued successfully after World War II in Germany.
3: There you have it, 800-655-MIKE. Welcome in. Give me your reaction to what you just heard from, again, a heralded member of the legacy media, Paul Krugman. We need to purge the country. We have to demagify America. And they've got no shame in coming right out and saying it. Give me your take, 800-655-MIKE, 800-655-6453. Join us, call or text, however you get here, get here, and let your voice be heard on The Mike Gallagher Show.
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0: From Focus Features and the acclaimed director of Captain Phillips and Jason Bourne comes The Uprising, starring Andrew Garfield. Witness the true story behind the legend of Robin Hood. With everything taken from him and with nothing left to lose, one man's stand against injustice will inspire a movement that will change everything. 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An amazing story of courage, sacrifice, rebellion. One man becomes the symbol of a people fighting for freedom. The Uprising, from Focus Features and the acclaimed director of Captain Phillips and Jason Bourne, starring Andrew Garfield. Rated R, under 17, not admitted without a parent. Witness the rise of Robin Hood. Only in theaters, starts Thursday. You do not want to miss The Uprising. 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
1: Pennsylvania's ground zero for the midterm elections. 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
3: All right, let's go. Let's find out what you think of this retired New York Times legend, Paul Krugman, believing that there has to be a demagification of America after Trump leaves office. There has to be a purge of Trump supporters. And again, this is a guy, this is a lunatic who held down the fort at the New York Times for over 20 years. Keith's in Florida. Hey, Keith, welcome aboard. You're first up. How are you?
4: Thank you for taking my call. Well, I was doing pretty good till I heard that comment. I'd just like to say these Democrats, these bunch of communists, their father is Satan. They're evil. They hate America. They hate Christians. They're evil. They are scum. And I wish he would come to me and say that to my face. I got news for him. I'm ready for his little purge.
3: And I have to tell you, that's what I hate about the time we're in right now, because you know, normal people hear this and become enraged, like you obviously have. I saw Kurt Schlichter, who's going to go with us on the Gulf of America cruise in November. Kurt, over at Town Hall, said, hey, Paul, why don't you arm up and try to take me on? Purge me. Purge me. This becomes so personal for people, and it becomes visceral, and everybody gets anxious and angry. Look, when we say that's why you got to vote, like your country, the very existence of this country depends on it, it's absolutely true. Look, we don't talk this way about them. We don't want to purge them. We don't want to eradicate them. We don't like their message. We don't like their ideology. We don't like the way they hate America. We don't like any aspect of how they believe this country should exist. But we don't want to get rid of them. This is a disgrace. This man, can you imagine if we got on the airwaves and said we should purge the country and get rid of all the progressives? We ought to eliminate all the Democrats? My gosh. 800-655-MIKE, one open line. Kyle's back from Phoenix. Hi, Kyle. How are you?
5: Hey, brother. Good to talk to you again. Yeah, I was noting if we used words like purge or cleanse, the right, we'd be lambasted. I also think distinctions are important. I'm wondering your take on this, Mike. If people claimed hypocrisy, hey, Trump came out saying drain the swamp, that wasn't about just getting rid of people because of who they were they identified with. It was about corruption. It was about bad ideas. And so I love what you just said, love your enemies, pray for those who persecute you. If someone disagrees with me, I want them to come and see the truth. I want them to come and find life. I don't want to just get rid of them.
3: We want to persuade them.
5: Yes.
3: So well put, Kyle. We want to persuade them. We don't want to eradicate them. We want to persuade them. We want them to understand there's a better way than being against the police and against a secure border and against the military. There's a better way. But I don't know. Some days I get frustrated and think maybe we ought to try to stop taking the high road. I just saw something on X from Jack Posobiec, who points out that you need to be teaching your children to be proud to be an American. You must never allow anyone to tell them they should apologize for being American. From Christopher Columbus to Neil Armstrong and beyond, America is the land of adventurers, explorers, and heroes. You know, I went to Japan on vacation, and I loved it. I love Japan. I love the culture. I love the food. I love the people. Everything about Tokyo is what it would be nice to see New York become. Everything that's wrong with New York is right in Tokyo. It's kind of incredible. And yet, there's nothing like stepping off that airplane on American soil and knowing that we live in the greatest country in the world. The resilience, the independent spirit. Yes, the diversity, the political diversity. And I mean that. I'm not trying to be a smart aleck. I mean that. I like when people disagree with me, I may argue with you, but I'm going to put you through and I'm going to put you to the top of the line, and I want a debate. I want a good conversation. I want to persuade you why it's okay to be conservative, to be right of center. I don't want you eliminated, and I'm not ashamed of being a proud American. But they are. I've been playing these clips. When I came back, I played the clip yesterday from the guy over at MS Now. What's his name? Ali Velshi. I've got a lot of unease about celebrating America's 250th birthday. You ought to get a load of Joy Reid. I don't even want to touch her comments because it'll probably put you over the edge. I mean, these people hate America. And, you know, great text message from Arkansas just now. I don't want to get rid of these people, but it sure would be nice if they voluntarily left the country. I agree. If you hate this place so much because you're surrounded by MAGA folks, why don't you try Japan? Why don't you go to, you know, Australia? I hear Zimbabwe is very nice this time of year. Maybe try Baghdad. It is unbelievable to witness the rage and the misery and the hate that the left has. And look, you've got a way to fix it. You go to the ballot box and vote.
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1: 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I'm Eric Hansen sitting in for Mike today. Is this anger in America just Democrats versus Republicans, or is it something deeper?
2: We're no longer talking about Democrat policies versus Republican policies. This is no longer an issue of right versus left, liberalism versus conservatism. This is good and evil. David's in Jacksonville, Florida. Good to have you here, David, on the Mike Gallagher Show. Welcome aboard.
3: Yeah, hey, Mike. Thanks so much. I appreciate it. I just really want to talk to you about bad ideas that absolutely need to be ridiculed. I think right now the most toxic and poisonous form of religion is Islam. It's not a peaceful religion. I'll draw your attention to the national news and international news where they're murdering Christians and raping women and children all across Europe right now. It's akin to the KKK back in the 20s and 30s. That movement had senators. They had elected a president. They held high office. And finally, with the help of people like Stetson Kennedy, I'm sure you know that story about the writer who actually helped with the writers of Superman, revealed their codes and their secret languages and their twisted ideology of lynching and burning crosses and killing people. It was finally defeated. It exists, but it must. I think Islam must be crushed.
2: Well, there's a problem with that, of course, because there's millions and millions of peaceful Muslims all over the world. And when you say that Islam must be crushed, by the way, you're sounding like Paul Krugman. So it's almost like you're intentionally, you almost sound like a troll to me, because you're saying, well, I'm a conservative who thinks that millions and millions of people all over the world need to be crushed. Because they have a religious belief. There are radical Islamists all over the world. There's no question about it. There have been many, many deaths, a lot of people killed in the name of Islam. But and if the fact that you just hung up, I think you're a troll. I think you're trying to pretend to be something you're not. But there are people who say things like that. And look, we just have to call that out. That's not a typical conservative viewpoint that millions of people need to be eradicated. So I get what you're doing. I understand your attempt there to cleverly mimic Paul Krugman calling for the elimination of the MAGA movement. You're a troll. We got to hit the song, Eric, because come on. We got to

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1: But all the terrorists are Muslim. I get it. I understand what radical Islamic terrorists have done to the world. But you cannot take an ideology, a religion, and say we've got to eradicate the entire religious movement. I suspect that what David was hoping was that I was, oh, you're right, David, let's crush Islam because it's destroying. And then, of course, my hypocrisy over my objection to Paul Krugman would be pretty evident. But look, David, nice try. You got to get up pretty early in the morning, though, to pull one over on old Gallagher. Here's a nice text from Atlanta, Georgia. Mike, thanks for your common sense response to the guy who said that Islam should be eradicated. A Muslim cardiologist who immigrated from Pakistan gave me 11 more years with my husband. But here's a text from Columbus. Mike, there are no moderate Islamists. They are all radical. Islam is not a religion. It's an ideology. And finally, from Pennsylvania, you are lost on this topic, Mike. And, you know, again, it's so funny that people who would send texts like this don't even recognize they sound exactly like the unhinged lunatic Paul Krugman, who wants to eradicate all of MAGA. I can promise you that these folks who think I'm lost on saying that not all Muslims are radical extremists, I guarantee you they don't know any Muslims. Promise you they don't know any Muslims. Or if they do, they secretly suspect that that Muslim they know is about to blow up their house. that's how toxic people can get. Again, very easy to make a distinction between radical Islamic terrorists and Muslims who would never dream of committing acts of violence. But sadly, there are people who can't make that distinction.
2: 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That's next on the Highlight Show. Yeah.

0: Pennsylvania's ground zero for the midterm elections. Four critical U.S. House races will determine who controls Congress, conservatives, or the radical left. And Pennsylvania's governor race is the key. Trump-hating liberal Josh Shapiro versus Stacey Garrity, a conservative tax-fighting veteran patriot who earned the Bronze Star twice.
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1: We're back on the Mike Gallagher Highlight Show for Labor Day 2026. We're coming to you from the Relief Factor Studios. Let's conclude this conversation about the Democrats' fantasy to purge MAGA from America.
2: Remember when Hillary Clinton talked about formal deprogramming for MAGA extremists who still support Trump? Is that what Paul Krugman means? Deprogramming us? Bringing us, what, to some kind of a center where we'll be strapped to a chair and deprogrammed? How does this work? Look, again, this, they're not hiding the ball here. They're not, their plan is an ideological purge. This would be a crackdown that would make the Biden years look like a gentle fairy tale. Kind of takes your breath away, doesn't it? 800-655-MIKE. Ronnie's in Greenville, South Carolina. Hey, Ronnie, how are you?
3: Hey, Mike, doing great. Hey, buddy, so let's get on the same level there speaking. When he's talking purge, he talks, you know, the definition is completely clear, cleanse, and get rid of something. I mean, so let's say this, then. If he's advocating that, he's on the same level as basically Hitler was with the Holocaust. I don't think that's too difficult to say.
2: Well, and he made that comparison. He even said it, Paul, Ronnie. He said it's not unlike what we had to do with Nazism. We got to purge the world of Nazism. Now we got to purge the world of Trump supporters. I mean, they come right out and say it. I mean, and that's why people are so angst-ridden right now. And I get it. And I'm tired of being angry. Aren't you? Politics has become existential. And I'm not exaggerating when I say our very existence is on the line here. If they are in charge, I guess they're saying they want to eradicate us. Am I missing the message here? Am I overreacting? Am I underreacting? How do you take that kind of message? On top of hearing Hillary talk about deprogramming, And others saying America is a racist, filthy, awful nation. How do we deal with these people? How in the world are we supposed to get along with people like this guy from the New York Times? I'm all ears. Please join me and tell me, A, what he means by purging America of MAGA, and B, how we get along with them. How do we coexist with such insanity? I had somebody come up to me and say, Mike, of all the things you say on your show, the one thing you say that I totally get behind is how nuts the left has become. And they really have. And you just got to remember that. You've got to remind yourself that what's on the ballot today in California, what's on the ballot next Tuesday in South Carolina, wherever you're voting in primaries, you got normalcy versus lunacy. And when they are lunatics, you got to be able to call them out. You got to be willing to stand up and say, these people are nuts. Purge? Deprogram? And again, that came from Hillary. Let me give you an example of somebody. These are prominent people on the left. Ana Navarro, she's got about 9 jobs. She's on CNN. She's on The View. I mean, this woman, one of many, making millions of dollars a year to espouse views like this one.
4: Days and weeks after that, you continue.
5: As King Charles reminded us just a few weeks ago when he was here, we are a young country. And, you know, that there's not a moment like this that can bring us and unify us, that can bring us together, that we are, that at our 250th anniversary, we are seeing the cruelty and inhumanity and the attempts to curb voting, to, you know, rig elections, to threaten democracy, that we have a guy, as we celebrate our democracy, who likes to act like a monarch. It's really kind of disturbing to my soul. So I think what you're saying, that, you know, inviting us all to think about the good things, just cut him out of it. Yeah. Don't think about him.
2: Okay. Well, that's better than eradicating us, Anna. Just don't think about him. Just don't think of the... Look, I can appreciate that, because we try not to think about you guys. We can't believe you're out there. But you are, and we know it, and we accept it. This is a diverse nation politically and ideologically. That's how it ought to be. That's how it ought to be. Nothing wrong with that. But there is something deeply disturbing about people on the left suggesting that people like you and me should be eliminated, should be eradicated. And, you know, the irony of the Paul Krugmans of the world and the Ana Navarros and all that, these people think they're the ones who are loving and tolerant. They think they're the ones who have tolerance. They've got zero tolerance for us. They've got absolutely no acceptance of a political view that doesn't align with their view. I mean, Hillary Clinton, it doesn't get any bigger than her in the Democrat world, right? Remember when she sat down with CNN a couple years ago? Called supporters of President Trump members of a cult? And there should be a formal deprogramming of the cult members. Again, they're the ones who think they're tolerant. Lisa's in Houston, Texas. Hey, Lisa, welcome aboard. How are you?
0: Hey, Mike. Good morning. Good to speak with you.
2: Thanks for joining us.
0: Well, no problem. I love your show.
2: Thank you.
0: So there are about half the country who, like me, I'm 63. I'm a retired emergency room nurse. And I was raised with a Marine Corps father. I was raised with discipline, you know, good ethics and morals. And half of the country, I feel like, is still like us. We love our country. We want to celebrate our country. I can't imagine any of us allowing any kind of actions to be, quote, unquote, deprogrammed. It's not going to happen. It's just not going to happen. And I do believe it would cause a civil war.
2: That's the fear. Now, you just nailed it. That's the fear, Lisa, is that, because I'm getting, I mean, look, I'm hearing the reactions from people who hear this, and they say, you know what, bring it on. Kurt Schlichter over at Town Hall. Kurt Schlichter said, you know what, come, hey, Paul Krugman, arm up and try to purge me. And it's reactions like that, and I get it. I totally understand why Kurt would say that, because they don't understand. First of all, a whole bunch of people in the MAGA movement are well-armed. You want to try to deprogram us? How would that work? And, you know, I want to extend an invitation to somebody who's maybe a registered Democrat. Maybe you identify as a progressive or you call yourself a lefty, whatever. Can you explain to me what purging means? And I mean that sincerely. I want to hone in on the pragmatic, practical, logical explanation of what this guy means. One more time, this is Paul Krugman, who retired after decades at the New York Times. Big chief economist guy, go-to writer, all things New York Times. Here's what he said this week on Substack.
6: We need to defang Trump as much as possible and make sure that neither he nor anybody who follows in his footsteps has power after the next two elections. But beyond that, we really need to do a thorough purging of the United States. We need a demogification, and that is, you know, I'm not going over the top by using a word that's very similar to the denazification that we pursued successfully after World War II in Germany.
2: Okay, I mean this sincerely. I'm going to throw my phones open to anyone who can give me an explanation as to how that would come about. I'm dead serious. I want you to call me. I don't want to opine. I don't want to, I want you to give me an absolute, technical, pragmatic, literal explanation of what purging the United States of MAGA after Donald Trump looks like. And I'm not trying to be shrill when I ask you, do they want to kill us all? Do they want to literally eradicate us? What does that mean? And that's what I'm looking for. And especially if you're on the left, I promise you I'll give you respect. I won't yell at you. I won't hang up on you. I want you to explain what purging America of MAGA means. How would that happen? How would the left, if in charge, go about? Would they debank us all? They wouldn't allow us to get on an airplane? Would they put us on a no-fly list? What does it mean to purge MAGA? Maybe Samantha in Delaware can help. Hey, Samantha, welcome. You heard Paul Krugman. What do you think he means?
7: If you ever seen The Handmaid's Tale, they explain how they take out the Senate, the Congress, and the White House. And, they, you know, people think they're hyperbolic talking, but it's true statement. That's exactly what they would want. I would think they would 100% go through files and voter registration and see who voted, and they would start to take us off the job. They would start to take our children from us. They would definitely put us in programs. And may not. I'm not saying it would be as strong as The Handmaid's Tale or go that far, but that's definitely the route that they would take.
2: Well, I mean, look, there's an absolute... There is a thing called social scoring where there's supposedly like a test or a litmus test based on your political ideology where banks can kick you out. They'll debank you. They'll put you on a no-fly list. You know, Samantha, you're not wrong. I don't think that's a stretch.
1: 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I'm Eric Hansen, in for Mike today. This is Labor Day. 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

0: From the wild world of D.C. politics to America's culture clash, brace yourself for the reality check you've been waiting for. 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
1: Happy Labor Day. It's the unofficial end of summer, and this is the Mike Gallagher Highlight Show. I'm Eric Hansen, sitting in for Mike today in the Relief Factor Studios. Thanks for joining us on Salem News Channel and the Salem Radio Network. Recently, Dr. Anthony Fauci testified before Congress, where he heard some harsh criticism. We also got a dose of explicit language from the senators, and this is not the first time.
2: Driving into work, I was talking to some friends of mine, a couple, husband and wife, arguing at the kitchen table over whether or not he ought to go to jail. The wife thinks he absolutely should, considering all the harm that was caused to the United States. The husband thinks there's nothing really gained by sending an 85-year-old man to prison. I don't know why being 85 gets you off the hook. I don't understand that. It's a good question, and you may have an answer or two. Dr. Scott Atlas of Stanford Hoover Institute was on with Laura Ingraham saying that accountability doesn't really necessarily mean Fauci goes to jail. This is public accountability. The satisfying thing was knowing that Fauci had to sit there and take it. He had to listen to all of the litany of woes. I could have done without the F-bomb from Bernie Moreno. I like him. I think Senator Moreno is really, really good. That was deliberate. That was, of course, by design. He didn't just accidentally say it. I can't play it for you because we'll have to bleep it out because of FCC requirements. But, he said that basically, what the F were you thinking? And I think he posted it somewhere else. And I had a little bit of a disagreement with my podcast partner, Mark Davis, from M&M Extra. Axios has a piece this morning about how public and political profanity is having a moment. Politicians are increasingly abandoning scripted language and publicly cursing. Profanity is becoming a political tool. And I don't like that at all. Look, that's what the Democrats were doing. Remember a few months ago? They were all using this scripted F Trump, and all these little meek, mild, little schoolmarm-looking congresswomen, F Trump, F Trump, and they weren't saying F. And it's a joke. It's embarrassing. It's cringy. It's not worthy of the office. Well, with all due respect, if we say that about Democrats, we ought to hold Republicans to the same standard. I hate to sound like a prude, and maybe I do. I am so sick of being in public spaces where teenagers are dropping the F-bomb and GD and everything else in front of a bunch of impressionable men, women, and children. The culture has been so coarsened by the acceptance of filthy language. And if I'm not going to want to say that in a public place or say it on this talk show, why in the world would it be okay for a U.S. senator to do it? President Trump, I'm going to be consistent here. I don't like it when he does it. I know he talks that way probably in private, but he is the president of the United States. Bernie Moreno cursing out Fauci. And again, go back. I mean, the Axios piece, maybe they have some amnesia. They may not remember all the Democrats who lined up a few months ago, almost as if on cue, F Trump, F Trump, F Trump. And it's just, it's wrong. And we shouldn't be afraid to kind of stand up for a little bit of decency. Everything is so agitated. We're all at each other's throats. There's such disagreement. There's such polarization. We're in our own little tribes. And I understand that. But the use of profanity as a political tool is just degrading, insulting, and should not be accepted. again, make no, this was the disagreement I had with Mark Davis, and I hope you check it out, M&M Extra, wherever you get your podcasts, or go to YouTube, M&M, it's M-A-N-D, M&M Extra. We're having so much fun with this podcast, and it continues to grow, and the chemistry that he and I have had together for years on his morning radio show is now being captured on this podcast. I think you'll enjoy it if you're looking for a podcast to help help you pass the time. Mark's point was, well, cursing is it's not extemporaneous. And I said, well, yes, it is. If you hit your thumb with a hammer, you might let out a profanity. If you're in a public hearing from the, you know, U.S. Senate, and you're interrogating or questioning a witness like Anthony Fauci, you don't need to say, what the F are you thinking? And this shouldn't be just a boomer thing. Maybe young people right now in this audience are rolling your eyes at me. Okay, roll your eyes. Maybe I am old-fashioned. Maybe I do wish we could clean up the culture. When we talk about a culture war, well, this is part of that. When we talk about the coarsening, the degrading of American culture, this is part of that. And accepting profanity as mainstream is part of that. I'm not going to pretend to be a saint. I let loose with some profanity in my off-air life. And I shouldn't. It's wrong. A couple guys get together. I mean, and Mark would say the same thing, I'm sure. Both of us, you sling around some words that you wouldn't say in public. But I sure wouldn't say them in public. I sure wouldn't say them at the dinner at a restaurant. I sure wouldn't say it on an airplane. I sure wouldn't say it on a subway. I sure wouldn't say it in the shopping mall. It's kind of cheap and it's kind of lazy. And hey. Call me crazy here, and I say this as a Senator Bernie Moreno fan. I like the guy. Think he's doing great work in Ohio. That's a mistake to use that kind of profanity in an open hearing like he did yesterday. Tell me I'm wrong. Feel free. Prove me wrong, as Charlie would say. 800-655-MIKE. Welcome aboard. It's Thursday, July the 30th, 2026. I'm glad you're here. We won't spend tons of time on this here in the Relief Factor studios, but I am interested in if you think I'm overreacting to Bernie Moreno. And then the other question is, do I play the clip so you can hear it? Obviously, bleeping out the F-bomb. I mean, maybe it's important for you to see and hear the clip so you can have it in proper context. He did not just lose his temper. It was very deliberate. And that leads, I think Axios's analysis is correct. Politicians are increasingly using public profanity as a political tool. And it's wrong. It's a mistake.
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0: Pennsylvania's ground zero for the midterm elections. Four critical U.S. House races will determine who controls Congress, conservatives, or the radical left. And Pennsylvania's governor race is the key. Trump-hating liberal Josh Shapiro versus Stacey Garrity, a conservative tax-fighting veteran patriot who earned the Bronze Star twice.
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1: We're back on the Mike Gallagher Highlight Show. Eric Hansen sitting in. Let's return to Mike as we hear what our audience has to say on this matter.
2: Well, here it is. This is Bernie Moreno. Don't worry. Obviously, the clip in context. And let me read some of these texts. Let me start with the one that tells me to shut up. I always love that. You're texting a talk show host that you want to shut up. Okay, I got a better idea. An easier way for you not to be subjected to my offensive dialogue, Chicago. Chicago writes, please, you might be correct, but try feigning an exceedingly far more moral outrage against our government's leaders like Fauci and the North Carolina University professor and scientist who aided and abetted and funded the bioterrorism research gain of function with China. You show more outrage against a guy who said his company, who sold his companies to try and prosecute this madness as a senator. Shut up. Okay. Well, thank you. Glad you're having a good day, Chicago. Mike from Dayton, Ohio. Mike, you're right. Dropping the F-bomb probably isn't a good thing, but in this case, it couldn't have been more appropriate. Fauci deserved it. Here's, Florida, Orlando. I'm certainly no stranger to profanity. However, it does not belong in the public context. There is a time and place when you should be professional, and the courtroom or the U.S. Senate hearing should be one of them. Here was Bernie Moreno, what he sounded like in letting loose in front of Anthony Fauci.
3: It was about 6 years ago today that I decided I'm going to give up my businesses, sell them all, run for office, run for the United States Senate. Here I am sitting in front of you 6 years later saying, who the f*** do you think you were for doing that? It is a total disgrace what you did to this country. And if my Democrat colleagues are standing there defending you, I hope the voters of the United States of America watch the clips of every one of you doting on a guy who was more interested in being a celebrity than saving American people.
2: Now, again, you can hear it in his voice. He's calm, cool, measured. He is in control. That, to me, was an absolute intentional message. Who the F do you think you were for doing that? And, look, I give Bernie Moreno tons of credit. And I've heard this story before. In fact, when we did an event in Columbus and he was on stage with us, that came up, that this was the reason he ran for Senate, that he gave up his businesses to represent the American people, largely so we never get put through anything like this again. And I commend him for that. And I'm not feigning any kind of righteous indignation. I just believe that there is one, as the one texter put it, there's just a time and a place. Let's start with Amanda in Montgomery, Alabama. Hi, Amanda. Welcome to the show.
4: Hi, how are you?
2: I'm good. How are you doing today?
4: I'm doing good. Listen, I completely agree with you about young children dropping the F-bombs is inappropriate and the way that it's politicized. I totally get that point, and I concede that point completely. But I do think that in this text of the way that Moreno used this, he is expressing the frustration of thousands to millions of Americans who went through COVID and watched their loved one die at this man who, as you guys stated, became a celebrity.
2: Sure.
4: And I think for me, I was proud of him when he said this because it expressed my frustration as well. There's a time and a place for profanity, and I just think this was the moment that it just needed to be said.
2: So my question to you, the pushback I'd give, and I totally respect your point, and I understand where you're coming from. My point is, can you not express frustration in a public place or a forum like this without using the F word?
4: Absolutely, absolutely. But I do feel that in this scenario and in this situation, it was called for.
2: Gotcha.
4: I don't think every situation would call for it, but in this one, I completely concur that it is a absolute necessity. Because
2: okay.
4: of all of the drama that we had to go through with COVID and all of the people that we lost and all of the frustrations in the nursing homes, if you experienced that on a level, you would understand that saying that in that forum, to me, I was so proud of that because I was like, that is exactly what I was thinking. I just didn't have the nerve to say it publicly.
2: I got it. All right, Amanda, appreciate the call. Scott's in Louisville. Scott, what do you think?
5: Yeah, I disagree with the previous caller. Profanity is getting worse. I think it's unprofessional, unintelligent, and absolutely lazy. I had a guy come in my office not too long ago, and he always says the F-bomb. I mean, he uses that as a noun, a verb, an adjective. And I asked him, do you talk like that at home in front of your kids? And he goes, no, not at all. I said, then why do you do it here?
2: Right.
5: He goes, to get my point across. And I said, do you ever hear me use language like that when I am in a heated discussion in a meeting?
2: Right.
5: No, I don't.
2: And you're still getting your point. And you're still getting your points across.
5: I still get my point here.
2: So exactly.
5: Do you want to stop talking like that? And he goes,
2: well, I good for you. Good for calling him out.
1: 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That's next on the Highlight Show. Just.

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1: It's Labor Day, the perfect time for the Mike Gallagher Highlight Show. I'm Eric Hansen in for Mike today in the Relief Factor Studios. Listeners were fired up about Dr. Fauci and the lies he told, which got Mike wondering about the passion talk shows inspire.
2: What? People are spicy and fired up over this particular topic. Getting a little hot in the kitchen here. Let me read this email I just saw from very nice guy, David in Waukegan, Illinois. If it offends your delicate ears, maybe you should look for other work or just retire. You're the last person I would want on my side in a gunfight. You would never pull the trigger. These effing people, he didn't say effing, like Fauci, need to be put in front of a firing squad on live TV. Well, David, I promise you, if you, you and I are ever in a gunfight and I'm in the trenches with you, if I'm in the foxhole with you, every time I pull the trigger, I'll be going, F, F, F, F, F. I'll blast away the F-bomb for you. Will that make you feel better, Jor or David? Hey, David, will that soothe your aggravation with me? Come on, let's get him. Bang, bang, bang. F, F, F. S, S, S. I mean, how many letters can we use for how many different letters can we use to cover up the word itself? Oh, my goodness. Hang in there, David. I appreciate you listening. I really do. I'm always fascinated by the emotional dynamic to a talk show. Like some people just get obsessed with hating me, and I don't get it. And yet, I meet people all the time, and I hear from people who seem to really appreciate what we do. I was at the CVS yesterday afternoon getting my ivermectin, which I get every week, per my doc. Lady in the line behind me said hi, and she went on and on about Salem News Channel and the Mike Gallagher Show, and she started to cry. And I always feel awkward when somebody cries. And she just said, I love you so much. I think you are so special, and I feel like you're family. I mean, there's not a medium like this that connects with people the way we do. I get defensive when somebody writes me a note or a text or tells me, chews me out to tell me how to do the talk show. I always am tempted, and sometimes I do write back and say, you know, I'm not sure what you do for a living, but what would it be like for me to come into your office and tell you how to do your job better? That's my thin skin probably, but because I get it. I mean, we're just something coming out of the speakers to you, and you want to criticize me or whatever. You have every right to do that, but I always think that's odd that you're going to tell. Not for nothing. I didn't just start doing this a couple weeks ago. I've been at this for a little while, and I would like to think I'm pretty decent at what I do. But it doesn't mean you don't have to agree with me all the time. But I don't know that it makes sense when somebody tells a stranger, look, I don't agree with how you're doing your job.

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1: That's not something I would expect. But she also mentioned the prayer, and every day I'm praying. I composed this a couple weeks ago, and somebody suggested we ought to put this on little prayer cards and maybe send it out to people. We may consider doing that, but thank you for all the positive feedback we've gotten from the prayer. And look, bear in mind, this is not a Christian teaching and talk show. That's one of our formats at Salem Media, but this is a secular news talk format. That's what we do. That's how we do it every day. I mean, that's the dynamic or the environment we're in. But I am a Christian who is allowed to express my faith, and I deeply appreciate that. And so with that in mind, we pray together. Heavenly Father, we come before you with humble hearts, asking for your mercy and your peace in this uncertain hour. We lift up the leaders of our nation and leaders around the world. Grant them wisdom beyond their own understanding, the courage to do what is right, and discernment that may prevent needless suffering. Guide every decision with justice, with restraint, with a desire for peace. Lord, we pray for the brave men and women of our military and for our police officers, firefighters, paramedics, all first responders, including the law enforcement officers of ICE. Surround them with your protection. 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Comfort their families and bring them safely home. We ask you to watch over our country, unite us in purpose, calm our fears, and remind us that our ultimate hope is found in you and in you alone. May your peace rule in our hearts. May your truth guide our nation, and may your hand of protection rest upon America. In the name of Jesus, we pray. Amen. I saw a text that got my attention. I didn't even realize this. Did it strike you as bizarre that neither George W. Bush or Bill Clinton or Barack Obama bothered to attend Senator Lindsey Graham's funeral? There were, you know, say what you will about Lindsey Graham. You may or may not have agreed with him. Maybe you disagreed with his public policies, whatever. I mean, first of all, like Trump, Graham had an ability to be very charming and endearing and win people over. People really liked him. A lot of Democrats liked him. I liked him. He was funny and warm and real. Spent time interviewing him, went to Washington, D.C., went to his offices in South Carolina, liked him very much. But he served for 31 years in Congress under five different presidents. Only one of them bothered to attend his funeral. And that, of course, would be President Trump. Where was George W. Bush? Where was Bill Clinton? Where was Barack Obama? I mean, come to think of it, were there very many high-profile Democrats who attended? I think I saw Chuck Schumer. But anybody have an answer to that? What in the world could those three living presidents have been thinking? America appreciated Lindsey Graham's sacrifice, a guy who served this country as a member of the U.S. Service Corps. He was a JAG. He was a JAG. He was a JAG lawyer, and he served. He was a willing member of our fighting forces. He served for decades, a U.S. senator. And George W. Bush couldn't be bothered to show up with his wife? Bill and Hillary were too busy? Barack Obama couldn't be bothered? What am I missing here?
2: 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More of the Mike Gallagher Highlight Show coming up next.

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1: 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Let's dig into this story about all of our living former presidents who failed to show up to honor the late Senator Lindsey Graham at his funeral.
2: Did they all have scheduling conflicts? Or was there a concerted effort that these former presidents weren't going to show up in a venue where the sitting president of the United States was going to speak? I suspect it was an example of TDS. My hunch is that they didn't want to go to a memorial service where President Trump was going to speak. Do you understand my point here, my question? Am I missing something here? Somebody just texted, the difference is half mast is at sea, half staff is on land. Thank you. 800-655-MIKE. Michelle's in Texas. Michelle, why do you think that none of the living presidents showed up for Lindsey Graham except for President Trump?
3: Because sooner or later, most people will show you who they are and who they're not.
2: I think
3: if
2: you're
3: you
2: right.
3: Give them the opportunity. And this was an opportunity that was missed, and they failed. Their constituents, their past voters, they failed.
2: Right. Yep, absolutely. I agree with you. Thanks, Michelle. Susan in Minnesota. Hey, Susan, how are you?
4: Hi, good. So what popped into my head in answer to your question about the previous presidents not attending the funeral is that I heard it reported that Trump and Lindsey Graham had a very close relationship. Right. And that Graham frequently went over to Trump's home. So I'm thinking that they don't want to in any way validate Trump by going to the funeral, because then that would, in a sense, validate Trump's integrity if they were honoring Graham.
2: Yeah, isn't that, I think you might be right. And wouldn't that be awful? I don't want to believe that a man who I sat with in his office in Dallas and had a peanut butter sandwich with George W. Bush, who was so kind to me, wrote a note when Denise was dying and after she passed away. I mean, I don't want to believe that a guy like that would be so rabidly partisan that he would refuse to attend the funeral of Senator Lindsey Graham because of Graham's friendship with President Trump. I don't want to believe that. I'm hoping that maybe they all came down with the flu or something. All right, I got an email from some leftists make me so giddy. Some of them are so stupid, and especially the smarter they think they are, if they have letters behind their name. Doug wrote me an email, and I kind of did a quick check. He's real. It's not a spoof. All right? Doug is a retired PhD. All right? And he's on all the social media sites, so he must fancy himself a commentator, all right? So Doug, the retired PhD, wrote me an email just now. Lindsey voted two Marxists to the Supreme Court. 30 years of America last decisions. For that, there is no forgiveness. Now, here's the funny part. Right beneath this imbecile's email to me, he's got quotes that he likes. You know what one of the quotes is? As part of his auto signature? Quote, What have you done with your life to show me? Parentheses, a.k.a. kindness and love, says Jesus at your death. So the retired PhD thinks there should be no forgiveness for Lindsey Graham because as a Republican senator, he voted to confirm two Supreme Court justices, no forgiveness, and at the bottom of his email it said, what have you done with your life to show me kindness and demonstrate love? That's from Jesus. Hey, Doug, you think you're showing any kindness or love to the family of Lindsey Graham? You idiot. You dope. And again, a PhD. I guarantee you, Doug thinks he's smart. He thinks he's a smart guy. Has to put it on his email. Doug, I'm not going to identify him. I don't want to give him a headache and a hassle. I have to have him deal with all of you. But Doug, PhD, retired on X, Getter, Truth Social, Substack. What? No forgiveness for Lindsey. And what kind of kindness and love have you demonstrated, asks Jesus. Hey, Doug, let's start with you. Why don't you look in the mirror, Dr. Doug, with your PhD? Hey, Doug, how about this for kindness and love? Take your PhD and shove it in your ear. How about that? Is that good? Is that kind? Am I demonstrating my love for you? That's hysterical. That is really fun. Hey, Doug, next time you fire off some ignorant, hateful email like that, why don't you at least delete your auto signature so the whole world can't recognize what an imbecile you are? But isn't that true, though? This is the left is the ideology of tolerance, of love. Oh, we all love each other. Oh, why can't you mean Republicans be kinder and nicer? And this is a guy who tells a guy who just died, you don't get any forgiveness. What do you think, Doug? Think that's how his family feels? His loved ones, his friends? Isn't that all? They're the ones that have all the love each other signs up, and we've got to have peace, kindness, love. And they're the most hateful, vicious, nasty, ugly, miserable bunch of miscreants in the universe. Starting with Dr. Doug, Mr. Retired PhD. Well, you know what, Doug? We'll pray for you. Because we do believe in prayer, and that's probably like holy water in your life. Here's Kentucky, Louisville. Louisville, Kentucky sends a text. I can't resist. Dr. Doug, like so many others on the left, they want to quote Jesus, but they're not capable of living like Jesus wanted. It's really true. Another note, too, about from Connecticut, and this is my friend Peg Hudson's position. Connecticut writes, this is back to the subject of political profanity. I binge-watched Yellowstone. I was immediately struck with the prolific use of the F-bomb. It was used as an adjective, adverb, nerve. Look, you don't need it to supplement a great show like that, and that's my friend Peg's point, too. She doesn't like it either. It's a good point.
1: And that will wrap up the Mike Gallagher Highlight Show for Labor Day 2026. Mike returns live in studio tomorrow. I'm Eric Hansen. Thanks for being here. We'll see you for another Highlight Show around Thanksgiving.

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1: And I wanted to talk to you anyway about the UFO reports, what you think of them.
2: The best thing about it is it's really exciting. We got complete vindication because basically what happened was is the government admitted that we don't know what these spots, these objects, these bright lights are, but basically you can help the government because the thing we're finding out is government's not that bright and they need our help. So that's where Coast to Coast AM comes in and George Norrie comes in. Because you're going to have people on here that will give the government investigators an idea where to look, how to look, and what to look for. So it really does a lot of validation of the history of this show, and this is a huge step forward to getting to the truth, because for the first time we have the U.S. government admitting that there's something to this, really admitting there's something to this, and that's the big step for all of us.
0: Classic Cuts.
3: Boston's self-titled first album was one of the most successful debuts in rock history. One of the great songs from that record is Long Time, which was coupled with a short instrumental called Foreplay. The band's late singer, Brad Delp, once provided the background on those tracks.
4: Long Time was one of my favorite songs to do when we played out live. It was just, it's a really fun song to sing, and it's one that I still enjoy listening to. The little organ piece to that, that the entitled Foreplay, is another thing that goes back to when I first met Tom. He had this little sort of semi-classical piece that he really liked a lot, but didn't know where to put it. And it worked out very nice after we did Long Time. We said, hey, this is a perfect spot for that. So that's how

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1: 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And then it's the Alien Message with Richard Lawrence on Coast to Coast.
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1: It's time to congratulate you for your efforts to get a UFO UAP disclosure. 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
2: 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And ultimately, we got disclosure. And you're here to see it, and so am I.
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3: On News Front, I'm Sue Guzman, Fox News. And Tehran is vowing a more threatening military stance in the Strait of Hormuz.
4: Iran says it's going to create an exclusion zone in the Strait of Hormuz. They want to control what ships enter and leave the strait. Here's the head of Iran's National Security Council.
5: Any ship that enters this area with the intention of passing through the Strait of Hormuz and is identified will be placed in our sanctions list.
4: This move by Iran comes after the U.S. hit three Iranian oil tankers on Saturday. The U.S. attacks were in response, retaliation for an Iranian attack. Iran tried to hit two U.S. warships in the region. While that attack failed with ballistic missiles, many saw it as a dangerous escalation because it was not commercial shipping being targeted, but U.S. warships.
3: Fox's Steve Harrigan reporting. Meantime, authorities say a wave of attacks by the Iranian-backed Houthis in Saudi Arabia has left 73 civilians wounded. Spokesman for the Saudi-led coalition fighting in Yemen said the rebels have targeted the civilian and economic facilities in several Saudi cities, adding that the coalition will take all, quote, necessary operational measures to deter the terrorist Houthi militia. Israel launching more airstrikes in southern Lebanon, this time targeting Iranian-backed militants.
6: Israeli airstrikes have resulted in at least 27 people being killed over the last few days, according to Lebanese officials. During the strikes, the Israeli military also seized a ridge known as Ali al-Tahar, which sits over a large underground Hezbollah base, 6 miles from Lebanon's southern border. And Israeli officials say it must be held as Hezbollah continues to launch attacks from the area. While Lebanese officials agreed to a ceasefire with Israel in June, Hezbollah is a terrorist group separate from the Lebanese government and was not involved in that deal. Lebanon's president blames Israel for this escalation. Israel says its forces will remain inside Lebanon in a security zone until Hezbollah is totally disarmed. Jessica Rosenthal, Fox News.
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3: Canada's tariffs against the United States now in effect.
15: The move follows a breakdown in trade talks, escalating tensions with the U.S.'s largest trading partner. President Trump showing no sign of letting up, taking on Canada's premier business jet giant, Bombardier, posting, quote, no more selling Bombardier in the United States. Their products aren't good enough. Over 50% of their revenue comes from the United States. They live off American buyers, American companies, American airports, and American service.
3: Fox's Lucas Tomlinson. Missouri redistricting fight hitting the U.S. Supreme Court.
16: Missouri Republicans are urging the U.S. Supreme Court to allow newly drawn congressional districts to go forward, while opponents are arguing to keep the map on hold. Emergency filings over the weekend come as a deadline to send mail-in ballots to military and overseas voters is set for September 19th. Missouri Supreme Court blocked the Republican-drawn map and instead ordered a voter referendum on the proposal. The proposed map would give Republicans an advantage in 7 of the state's 8 congressional districts. In Washington, Jared Halpern, Fox News.
3: Hawaii bracing for Hurricane Lowell.
17: We are very concerned now because the track has shifted a little to the right, to the east. So that puts us now in a hurricane warning here in Kauai and Niihau. And that means we could get hurricane force wind gusts up here of 75 miles an hour. We're going to get blasted here later tonight. Satellite presentation, it is slowly weakening now down to 115. Low end Cat 3, expected to come by here as a Cat 2, but still with enough ferocity that we get those winds. And certainly rainfall totals on the mountaintops will end up being 12 to 15 inches. Also, the surge. They increased the surge forecast 2 to 4 feet. Everybody is waiting for it. They're preparing, and it still doesn't look like it's going to make landfall or be a direct hit.
3: Fox Weather's Mike Seidel saying that he's also warning folks on the island to prepare, charge your devices, etc. I'm Sue Guzman. This is Fox News.
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1: And I wanted to talk to you anyway about the UFO reports, what you think of them.
2: The best thing about it is it's really exciting. We got complete vindication because basically what happened was is the government admitted that we don't know what these spots, these objects, these bright lights are, but basically you can help the government because the thing we're finding out is government's not that bright and they need our help. So that's where Coast to Coast AM comes in and George Norrie comes in. Because you're going to have people on here that will give the government investigators an idea where to look, how to look, and what to look for. So it really does a lot of validation of the history of this show. And this is a huge step forward to getting to the truth because for the first time, we have the U.S. government admitting that there's something to this. Really admitting there's something to this. And that's the big step for all of us.
3: Where do you store crucial information?

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3: More threats from Iran. I'm Ted Lindner, Fox News. Iran announcing it's creating an exclusion zone outside the Strait of Hormuz.
4: Not many details so far on this so-called exclusion zone that Iranian officials say they're going to create to really control shipping in the Strait of Hormuz. It comes right after the U.S. attacked and hit three Iranian oil tankers, sinking one of them. Now, the parliament speaker of Iran boasted that Iran will continue to be able to retaliate against the U.S. He said it's simple. The oil and gas production chain here is sprawling, accessible, and exposed. Strike our assets and you get struck. The real question remains, how long is Iran's economy going to be able to maintain on a war footing?
3: Fox's Steve Harrigan. Meantime, Israeli airstrikes continue to bombard southern Lebanon, targeting Iranian-backed militants.
5: Israeli airstrikes have resulted in at least 27 people being killed over the last few days, according to Lebanese officials. During the strikes, the Israeli military also seized a ridge known as Ali al-Tahar, which sits over a large underground Hezbollah base, 6 miles from Lebanon's southern border. And Israeli officials say it must be held as Hezbollah continues to launch attacks from the area. While Lebanese officials agreed to a ceasefire with Israel in June, Hezbollah is a terrorist group separate from the Lebanese government and was not involved in that deal. Lebanon's president blames Israel for this escalation. Israel says its forces will remain inside Lebanon in a security zone until Hezbollah is totally disarmed. Jessica Rosenthal, Fox News.
3: Houthi rebels in Yemen accusing Saudi Arabia of striking a prison in the country's north. 7 are dead, including a child. And U.S. forces have intercepted and sunk a floating refueling vessel in the eastern Pacific, according to Southern Command. Officials say the vessel was supporting illegal drug trafficking operations and was linked to an Ecuadorian gang. Southern Command saying the operation is part of an effort to disrupt drug trafficking networks across the Western Hemisphere. 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
9: Temperatures being 30 degrees above average.
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3: New Hampshire voters go to the polls today to decide who will face off for a Senate seat that's being vacated. Fox's Grinnell Scott with more.
11: The most watched primaries will decide who faces off in November for the U.S. Senate seat Democrat Jean Shaheen announced earlier this year she would give up. Democratic Congressman Chris Pappas will face off against Democratic Socialist Karishma Mansour. While on the Republican side, two former U.S. Senators, John E. Sununu and Scott Brown, will seek their party's nomination. Republican Governor Kelly Ayotte seeks a second term in office. In New Hampshire, the governor's term is 2 years, not four. Primaries will also set the November races for both of the state's U.S. House seats. Grinnell Scott, Fox News.
3: A redistricting fight in Missouri hits the U.S. Supreme Court with a ballot deadline looming. Fox's Jared Halpern with more.
12: Missouri Republicans are urging the U.S. Supreme Court to allow newly drawn congressional districts to go forward, while opponents are arguing to keep the map on hold. Emergency filings over the weekend come as a deadline to send mail-in ballots to military and overseas voters is set for September 19th. Missouri Supreme Court blocked the Republican-drawn map and instead ordered a voter referendum on the proposal. The proposed map would give Republicans an advantage in seven of the state's eight congressional districts. In Washington, Jared Halpern, Fox News.
3: And gas prices up year over year as many Americans are wrapping up their Labor Day weekend. AAA puts the nationwide average this weekend for a gallon of regular at $4.15. That's nearly a dollar more than the average this time a year ago, Labor Day weekend 2025. The price spike is largely blamed this year on the conflict with Iran. I'm Ted Linder, and this is Fox News.
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3: In place. I'm Sue Guzman, Fox News. Canada's new tariffs on nearly $28 billion worth of U.S. products are now in effect.
4: After renewed trade talks fell apart with Canada, the Trump administration announced additional tariffs on more than $20 billion worth of goods. Canadian officials then announced retaliatory tariffs ranging from 15 to 50% on everything from dairy to furniture, aluminum, tools, sewing equipment, makeup, stoves, radiators, prefabricated structures, and more. Prime Minister Mark Carney said last week, when the Trump administration stops throwing shade and doing memes, talks can resume. President Trump responded,
5: "They need us. We don't need them. They've taken advantage of us for years, and it's time to stop."
4: Maine Senator Susan Collins says she's asked the administration to consider some exemptions to some of the tariffs to help small businesses. Jessica Rosenthal, Fox News.
3: Authorities say a wave of attacks by the Iranian-backed Houthis on Saudi Arabia has left 73 civilians wounded. Spokesman for the Saudi-led coalition fighting in Yemen said the rebels have targeted civilian and economic facilities in several Saudi cities, along with Saudi oil facilities and tankers in the Red Sea. Tehran towing a more threatening military stance in the Strait of Hormuz.
6: Iran says it's going to create an exclusion zone in the Strait of Hormuz. They want to control what ships enter and leave the strait. Here's the head of Iran's National Security Council.
7: Any ship that enters this area with the intention of passing through the Strait of Hormuz and is identified will be placed in our sanctions list.
6: This move by Iran comes after the U.S. hit three Iranian oil tankers on Saturday. The U.S. attacks were in response. Retaliation for an Iranian attack. Iran tried to hit two U.S. warships in the region. While that attack failed with ballistic missiles, many saw it as a dangerous escalation because it was not commercial shipping being targeted, but U.S. warships.
3: Fox's Steve Harrigan. 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
3: New Hampshire voters head to the polls today to decide who will face off for a Senate seat that's being vacated. Here's Fox's Grinnell Scott.
15: The most watched primaries will decide who faces off in November for the U.S. Senate seat Democrat Jean Shaheen announced earlier this year she would give up. Democratic Congressman Chris Pappas will face off against Democratic Socialist Karishma Mansour, while on the Republican side, two former U.S. Senators, John E. Sununu and Scott Brown, will seek their party's nomination. Republican Governor Kelly Ayotte seeks a second term in office. In New Hampshire, the governor's term is 2 years, not four. Primaries will also set the November races for both of the state's U.S. House seats. Grinnell Scott, Fox News.
3: Hawaii bracing for Hurricane Lola.
16: We are very concerned now because the track has shifted a little to the right, to the east. So that puts us now in a hurricane warning here on Kauai and Niihau. And that means we could get hurricane force wind gusts up here of 75 miles an hour. We're going to get blasted here later tonight. Satellite presentation, it is slowly weakening now down to 115, low end Cat 3, expected to come by here as a Cat 2, but still with enough ferocity that we could. Those winds and certainly rainfall totals on the mountaintops will end up being 12 to 15 inches. Also, the surge, they increased the surge forecast 2 to 4 feet. Everybody is waiting for it. They're preparing, and it still doesn't look like it's going to make landfall or be a direct hit.
3: Fox Weather's Mike Seidel reporting in Alex Gibney's new documentary, Musk, making its premiere at the Venice Film Festival. The nearly 4 hour long film explores the power and influence of the world's richest man. The trailer for the movie calls the entrepreneur possibly the greatest living inventor, a real life Iron Man, and a man who has lost his mind. The film is expected to hit U.S. cinemas on October 16th. I'm Sue Guzman. This is Fox News.
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3: Iran continues to make threats. I'm Ted Lindner, Fox News. Iran announcing it's creating an exclusion zone outside the Strait of Hormuz. Fox's Steve Harrigan with the latest.
4: Not many details so far on this so-called exclusion zone that Iranian officials say they're going to create to really control shipping in the Strait of Hormuz. It comes right after the U.S. attacked and hit three Iranian oil tankers, sinking one of them. Now, the parliament speaker of Iran boasted that Iran will continue to be able to retaliate against the U.S. He said it's simple. The oil and gas production chain here is sprawling, accessible, and exposed. Strike our assets and you get struck. The real question remains, how long is Iran's economy going to be able to maintain on a war footing?
3: And Israeli airstrikes continue to bombard southern Lebanon, targeting Iranian-backed militants.
5: Israeli airstrikes have resulted in at least 27 people being killed over the last few days, according to Lebanese officials. During the strikes, the Israeli military also seized a ridge known as Ali al-Tahar, which sits over a large underground Hezbollah base, 6 miles from Lebanon's southern border. And Israeli officials say it must be held as Hezbollah continues to launch attacks from the area. While Lebanese officials agreed to a ceasefire with Israel in June, Hezbollah is a terrorist group separate from the Lebanese government and was not involved in that deal. Lebanon's president blames Israel for this escalation. Israel says its forces will remain inside Lebanon in a security zone until Hezbollah is totally disarmed. Jessica Rosenthal, Fox News.
3: And Houthi rebels in Yemen accusing Saudi Arabia of striking a prison this weekend in the country's north. Seven are dead, including a child. U.S. forces intercepting and sinking a floating refueling vessel in the eastern Pacific. This is according to Southern Command. Officials say the vessel was supporting illegal drug trafficking operations and was linked to an Ecuadorian gang. 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
3: Hawaii's under a state of emergency as the island's getting slammed by Lowell. Fox Weather's Mike Seidel has the latest.
9: Oahu and points east, it's mainly just a rainstorm. Here, though, we've already had over a foot of rain on the highest point, Waimea Point, 5,200 feet, one of the wettest spots on the planet. Down here, we've had a couple of inches of rain, a break now, even some blue patches in the overcast. Over at Lahui Airport, they've gusted to 46 miles an hour. They've had a couple of inches of rain. Maximum sustained winds now, 110 miles an hour. Further weakening is likely. It's hauling northeast, north-northeast now at 17 miles an hour. So now it's starting to turn back to the north, which is great news. We're going to have those pounding surf and wind gust, potentially hurricane force, which is going to knock out power and cause some minor damage. Then it moves out of here and things get back to normal.
3: Residents were urged to fill gas tanks, charge devices, and refill prescriptions ahead of the storm. New Hampshire voters going to go to the polls today to decide who will face off for a Senate seat that's being vacated. Fox's Grinnell Scott with more.
10: The most watched primaries will decide who faces off in November for the U.S. Senate seat Democrat Jean Shaheen announced earlier this year she would give up. Democratic Congressman Chris Pappas will face off against Democratic Socialist Karishma Mansour, while on the Republican side, two former U.S. Senators, John E. Sununu and Scott Brown, will seek their party's nomination. Republican Governor Kelly Ayotte seeks a second term in office. In New Hampshire, the governor's term is 2 years, not four. Primaries will also set the November races for both of the state's U.S. House seats. Grinnell Scott, Fox News.
3: And gas prices are up year over year as many Americans wrapped up their Labor Day weekend this yesterday. AAA put in the nationwide average for a gallon of regular at $4.15, nearly a dollar more than the average this time last year. I'm Ted Lindner. This is Fox News.
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1: And I wanted to talk to you anyway about the UFO reports. What you think of them?
2: The best thing about it is it's really exciting. We got complete vindication because basically what happened was is the government admitted that we don't know what these spots, these objects, these bright lights are, but basically you can help the government because the thing we're finding out is government's not that bright and they need our help. So that's where Coast to Coast AM comes in and George Norrie comes in. Because you're going to have people on here that will give the government investigators an idea where to look, how to look, and what to look for. So it really does a lot of validation of the history of this show, and this is a huge step forward to getting to the truth, because for the first time, we have the U.S. government admitting that there's something to this, really admitting there's something to this, and that's the big step for all of us.
3: 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I'm Tony Tantillo, your fresh grocer. 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And I'm Tony Tantillo, your fresh grocer. 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

0: several years. So it starts to become more than just a trend. It's reality here. So yeah, we have definitely had our fair share. And, yeah, here we are in the ninth month of the year. And, you know, we've still got, I mean, technically three and a half months to go. So yeah, pretty wild.
1: Kevin Leidy in Champaign from yesterday who certainly talked through the fall about how strong is this historically strong El Nino going to be, what implications might that have for harvest as the fall goes along, and what will it mean for winter if winter is going to be warmer than normal, as many forecasters expect. One market that's hit a new high recently is copper. It is up 17% over the past year, and a lot of that has to do with supply and demand. Copper mines are struggling to keep pace. You have renewable energy, you have power grids, you have data centers, and folks in the business have been saying for years it's going to be awfully hard to keep up. Copper hit its highest ever price on the London Metal Exchange at $14,533 per ton. That set a record that was just set a few months ago back in January. Chile's copper shipments are at their lowest level in more than a year, despite these higher prices. So just wondering how much is able to be produced. CME Group, which had a big July, also had a big August. July volume hit a new record of 27 million contracts, up 23% year over year. Then recently announced second highest August average daily volume of 29.7 million contracts. They set records in both Kansas City and Chicago contracts. And in corn, average daily volume is up 36% at more than 600,000 contracts. This is RFD Illinois.
2: With the RFD Ag Market Summary for this Tuesday morning, I'm Jim Taylor. Corn, beans, and Chicago wheat all finishing last Friday lower. December corn closing 536 and three quarters down four. March corn down 3 3/4, 552 and a quarter. May corn 559 and three quarters down 3.5. November beans closing 1309 and three quarters down 6.5. January beans down 6.5, 1325. March beans 1330 and a quarter down 6.5. December wheat closing 734 down 20 and a quarter. March wheat down 20 and three quarters, 749 and a quarter. May wheat 756 and three quarters down 21. October bean meal 348.20 down 40 cents. October bean oil 68.89 down 74 cents. Current electronic overnight trading, December corn up 2.25. March corn up 2.25. May corn 561 and a half, up 1.75. November beans in the overnight down 1.25. January beans down 3/4. March beans 1330 down 1/4. December wheat in the overnight up 17.75. March wheat up 16.75. May wheat 772.5, up 15.75. Outside markets this morning, November Brent crude oil 98.92, up $1.92. The October gold contract 44.07 even, down 34.90. Livestock trade from last Friday, September feeders 324.12, down $1.02. October feeders 320.15, down 95 cents. October live cattle 212.95, down $1.35. December live cattle 214.72, down $1.40. October lean hogs 82.30, down $1.15. December lean hogs 72.47, down $1.45. Illinois direct barrels and gilts trading steady last Friday, 55 to 65. 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
3: This is early morning weather report for Tuesday from meteorologist Paul Otto for listeners on the RFD Radio Network. The reason that the western side of the state will heat up so efficiently today is that a pocket of dry air is over that portion of the state and therefore will heat up more quickly than it would be to have moist air at the surface. And this time around, the intense heat will be short as it does return for tomorrow afternoon, as heat advisories will be back for not only western portions of the state, but also the entire southern half of the state, as the return of humidity then builds up at that point, all ahead of an approaching cold front that'll help to speed up the transfer of warmer air from the bubble of heat to our west, going from west to east and into those areas lying just to the south of the actual cold front. as we go through Wednesday afternoon. On the flip side, though, areas of northern Illinois along and north of I-80 won't have much of a chance to heat up on Wednesday as precipitation will tend to form over northwest and northern Illinois before spreading into northeast and central and eventually southern portions as we go into late Wednesday night into Thursday. The cold front will make good progress to the south and therefore bring cooler air to everyone. We're not looking for a dramatic cool down, just closer or at least back to normal. For late this week, we continue to see small changes in the position of the jet stream that will continue to benefit mainly the northern portions of the state as we get into late this week. Cooler air behind another secondary weak front will keep areas along and north of I-74 right around normal for this week's edition of Friday Night Lights, while areas to the south will continue to be about 5 degrees above normal. Look for rain showers to break out late Friday night into Saturday morning, mainly in areas over northern parts of the state. For this 5-day period, rainfall will be above normal for northern Illinois and normal for central and southern portions. This has been Freeze Notice. Meteorologist Paul Otto for the RFD Radio Network.
4: Well, good morning, folks. Once again, it's time to take our first look at the Ag Check weather report directly from the National Weather Service. And it just seems like somebody threw the switch. After Labor Day was over, they just threw the switch and said, let's do fall. Let's do fall weather. Well, let's take a look at that. Now it's 59 degrees outside. Humidity level is around 96%. The wind is out of the east at about 5 to 6 miles an hour. Barometric pressure, 30.11 inches of mercury. Supposed to get up to a high of 89 degrees. Now, that really starting to start feeling like fall after the 106 by 107 heat index that we've had over the last several days. Light and variable winds today and with a high of 89, a low tonight of 71 warmer degrees. Wednesday, there is a chance of showers in the forecast with thunderstorms also possible afternoon. Mostly sunny, but getting there, and a high of 91 degrees. That's warmer than what was anticipated last week. Southwest, southwest winds 5 to 10, with gusts up to the 15. The chance of precip is 40%. And then Wednesday night, that 40% becomes 60%, likely after 1 o'clock in the morning Wednesday night, with a cloudy sky to 68 degrees for the low. Rainfall amounts maybe a quarter to maybe even a half inch possible Wednesday night into real early Thursday morning. Speaking of Thursday, a 40% chance of showers before 1 o'clock in the afternoon. So Wednesday night and Thursday, it's going to have some showers. Cloudy with the rest of the day, and then cloudy and gradually becoming partly sunny with a high of 81 cooler degrees on Thursday with a low Thursday night of 59. That's your first look at the Ag Check weather. Good morning.
5: WARG.
1: That's all the time we have for RFD Illinois. I did it to myself over the weekend, Rita. I was on a township road. I was on a back road, and I started getting myself distracted. I'm like, what am I doing? It's harvest season.
5: Yes, be safe.
1: You never know, coming over a hill or around a curve, what the vehicle is, how fast or slow it may be going. And it's something, I mean, it's really something that you should think about all year. But
5: especially now. Good idea. Yes, sir.
1: All right. And who knows what's going to be running out of these fields when the combines chase them out, too. So make sure the car doesn't hit a big raccoon or something. Thanks for joining us. I'm Delos Yonke.
5: I'm Rita.
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7: This is RJ Crace with your stories. Now, Illinois hospital officials are warning that federal Medicaid rules could put many of the state's hospitals at financial risk. The changes affect a little-known program that helps keep small rural and nonprofit charity hospitals afloat. Illinois hospitals stand to lose as much as $4 billion in revenue over the next 5 years due to the change. The Illinois Health and Hospital Association says the change will fall heaviest on hospitals that serve large numbers of Medicaid patients. 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
8: A hurricane is brushing by Hawaii. I'm Dave Anthony, Fox News, and at 1 o'clock in the morning there, Kauai is feeling low the most.
9: It's now about 90 miles due west of us here on the island of Kauai. We're in Kaloa. Winds have gusted down nearby Lihue Airport to 84 miles an hour, sustained at 55.
8: Fox Weather's Mike Seidel.
9: The Pacific Ocean way out of its banks, coming across the seawall, across the beach. The whole area here around these hotels is underwater. There's a lot of debris. Power outages, 91% of the island out without power.
8: And Hurricane Lowell's heavy rain stretches east even toward the Big Island, where flooding is a concern. Canada is fighting back in a renewed trade war with the U.S. New tariffs in effect today.
10: After renewed trade talks fell apart with Canada, the Trump administration announced additional tariffs on more than $20 billion worth of goods. Canadian officials then announced retaliatory tariffs ranging from 15 to 50% on everything from dairy to furniture, aluminum, tools, sewing equipment, makeup, stoves, radiators, prefabricated structures, and more. Prime Minister Mark Carney said last week when the Trump administration stops throwing shade and doing memes, talks can resume.
8: That's Fox's Jessica Rosenthal. Oil prices up 2 to 3% as the Iran conflict spills again into Saudi Arabia, where Iran-backed Houthi rebels in Yemen attacked facilities in several Saudi cities. In addition to recent attacks on oil tankers in the Red Sea, Saudi Arabia vowing to retaliate. Russia attacked Ukraine again overnight, killing at least two people after another U.S. attempt to stop the war.
11: Fighting was paused over the weekend as U.S. envoys Jared Kushner and Steve Witkoff arrived in Kyiv for their first official visit to Ukraine, this after visiting Moscow in a renewed push to end the war. The main targets in these overnight attacks were Kyiv and the southern Odessa region.
8: That's Fox's Jonathan Savage, and it's primary day, polls opening in New Hampshire. 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
8: Days after the mistrial in Massachusetts in the Lindsey Clancy murder case, an Illinois woman who closely followed that trial is due in court today in the death of her son.
13: Will County prosecutors say Corey Walsh is charged with three counts of first-degree murder, accused of killing her two-year-old son on September 1st. Frankfort police responding to a call from a neighbor, finding the boy unresponsive. An autopsy suggests he was strangled. Walsh, who was found with self-inflicted injuries, telling police she killed her son because she believed he was the devil. Her attorney says she suffered a psychotic episode. Those who know Walsh telling investigators she was invested in the Lindsey Clancy case. Clancy, who was charged with murder for killing her three young children in 2023, pleaded not guilty, with her lawyers arguing she was suffering from postpartum psychosis. A judge declaring a mistrial in the case last week after the jury failed to reach a verdict. Kristen Goodwin, Fox News.
8: There could be selling on Wall Street after the long holiday weekend. Dow futures are down big, more than 400 points. A Pro Football Hall of Famer is being sued.
14: An investor in Project Exodus claims in the lawsuit that former Cowboys running back Emmitt Smith and his longtime business partner misrepresented efforts to secure a federal loan and made excuses about lack of progress on the wind farm. Kachua LLC, which makes investments for the Eastern Band of Cherokee Indians, says a $2.5 million loan that was supposed to fund the project in Texas was instead used to pay a different investor from previous dealings with Smith's company. Kachua says it had expected to be paid back within months for an investment in the wind farm project made in 2023. They're now also seeking damages. Lisa Brady, Fox News.
8: The NFL season kicks off tomorrow night with a Super Bowl rematch. The Seattle Seahawks, who won it, taking on New England. And there are reports the Patriots are signing a defensive player, Christian Gonzalez, to a four-year, $135 million extension, making the NFL's highest-paid cornerback. In college, 19th-ranked SMU beat Florida State. I'm Dave Anthony. This is Fox News.
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17: Good morning, everybody. After a short break from the heat, it is coming right back this afternoon. Look for a mostly sunny sky. Daytime highs today up to around 93. A partly cloudy sky overnight tonight. Lows drop down to 72. Mostly sunny to start the day Wednesday. A chance for afternoon showers and storms. Highs around 94. Showers and storms partly sunny, 82 on Thursday. I'm meteorologist J.C. Foltz. Have a great day.

0: 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How fitting. 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
0: Well, I hope everyone had a great Labor Day weekend as we get ready to roll for the Monday or the Tuesday after, and hope everyone had a wonderful holiday weekend. There was a lot going on as we were out and about at the Chico Hispanic Heritage Festival on Saturday. I felt so bad for everyone there. The heat index was about 120. There was a little bit of wind up on that hill. If you've been here long enough, you remember the old Nelson Pool. In fact, I was actually walking the grass trying to figure out where the pool ended, and you had the view over the lake. There were mariachi bands and great food and food trucks and about 120 degrees. It was miserably hot, but they all got through it. You can check out the entire photo gallery on the Now Decatur Facebook page. They had the unbelievable dancers out there with the those dresses are so pretty, the colorful vibe. Everything about it was great. And then yesterday, the Labor Day Parade and the Labor Day Picnic, which is held out in Fairview Park. Big crowd, much nicer weather, and about $18,000 handed out to local organizations. They do that in connection with the Heart of Illinois Community Foundation and the folks there at the Illinois Labor Council, the Mid-Illinois Labor Council is the exact title. There were a ton of sponsors. You can check out the photos there. And in between there was the Russell Dickerson concert, which was Sunday night as part of our overall station efforts. That was the 95Q Fan Appreciation Night. It was packed. I don't even know how to begin to explain to you how crowded it was. That's as big a crowd as you'll see at the Devon Lakeshore Amphitheater.
2: Yeah, and by capacity, by design, by where
0: it's at. I mean, without adding any more seats, that's about as many people as you're going to put in there. And somebody shared a picture on our post with the photo gallery of Russell Dickerson and his two young daughters, it looked like, with fishing poles, you know, right at the back of the parking lot there in Lake Decatur. Now, I think we can give him a break. There's no fishing license necessary. He was only here for the day. But it was a sweet picture of him and his kids just enjoying nature right outside the camper. Behind the Devon Lakeshore Amphitheater.
2: It's one of the settings that, the setting is one of the things that makes it so special. It's a clean, fun, friendly place, and sitting there right there on the water, and a lot of the artists, if you ever look back behind the stage, take it in, whether they're sitting on the bench in the back of a truck or I guess maybe even fishing.
0: Absolutely. So big weekend, even though it was a three-day holiday weekend for most, we were out and about and having a great time. This is about a perfect a setting as I think you could possibly hope for to do a broadcast live in the morning. And we want to welcome Jerry Culp to the program. And I've got to ask, when I think about you, this is your view every day, right? Okay,
3: turned on?
0: Let's try there. We go.
3: Are we turned on?
0: Yeah, we're turned on. Right. Are you in this early every day?
3: No, I get in about 7:30 every morning.
0: Okay, so not quite like this.
3: Not quite this early.
0: But we're going to watch the sunrise.
3: We're going to watch the sunrise, and what's nice about this is when we built the outdoor space here, the ambient light from the bollards really is cool at nighttime, so you get to see that in the morning before the sun comes up. So
0: okay, do you lose the view after a while?
3: No.
0: You know, people always say, you know, we used to love to go to Hawaii and say if you live there, you kind of like just, you lose the magic a little because you get up every single day and see it.
3: No, I still drive in every morning, drive down the Nearing Lane and just say this is, who wouldn't want to drive in this road every morning to go to work?
0: Okay. How long have you been in the job as executive director?
3: A little over 5 years.
0: Okay.
3: And it's been a whirlwind since I started here.
0: Okay, and you guys have done an excellent job of bringing grant dollars in and finding funding sources and doing an awful lot by bringing resources to the community, right?
3: Yeah, you know, it's probably part of growing up in this profession. If you want a project done or you want to improve what we're doing, is you find grant money to do it. And there's a lot of sources out there that we look at for grant funding to do certain projects like this.
0: Okay, and you guys celebrated your 60th anniversary this year, is that right?
3: Well, the actual 60 is coming up in another month and a half. The date is actually coming up, but yes, this is our 60th year.
0: Okay, and what are you going to do in honor of the big celebration, the big 60?
3: I don't know. Actually, we've been doing celebrations all summer long out here for the 60 years, but in November, I don't know. Do we have something planned? I should introduce Melody Arnold here. She's a naturalist here. She's been here probably through most of the history of the district.
0: That's impossible. Come on now. worded differently.
3: I said that, most.
0: Okay, I was going to say, Melody, it's a pleasure. How long have you been with the Conservation District?
4: I've been here since 1980.
0: Really?
4: Yes, really.
0: What did it look like in 1980? I mean, when you stand here this morning and you look at this beautiful view and all of this, can you believe, what it was in 1980 versus today?
4: Well, the environment hasn't changed that much. I mean, it was always beautiful out here.
0: Yeah.
4: But the Nature Center, which we called at that time a visitor center, was located down the road a piece, and it was much smaller. So, yes, we've really grown and changed.
0: Okay, and what got you interested, go back to 1980. What made you start your career here?
4: Well, I had been a teacher, biology teacher, and at the time, though, I was not teaching. And I went to a meeting, Decatur Audubon meeting, and the one of the naturalists was talking about the Conservation District and mentioned that they had summer positions with the Youth Conservation Corps, which was a government program for high school students, and that they needed counselors for that. And so I applied and got that job. So I worked the summer of 1980, and then I was off. And then in 81, I was hired. I worked in the summer again, then I was hired full-time.
0: All right, and what is a naturalist?
4: Well, that's a good question.
0: Because you know your world out here, but I'm not sure everyone does. They know it's beautiful and they like to come out and enjoy it. But what does a naturalist do?
4: Basically education, trying to help people learn about nature. Sometimes we're called interpretive naturalists.
0: Okay.
4: And I say that we try to interpret nature so that people can understand it.
0: Okay, and then what might that look like? Just walk me through a typical day, if there is such a thing as a typical day.
4: Well, it depends on the time of year. And, I mean, for me, I am mostly retired now, so my day probably isn't typical. But when I was working full-time, it might involve working with the school groups. We have school groups that come in the spring, especially, one group after another, lots and lots of children out here. And it's been that way since I started, so it's not something new. I'd hate to say how many children have been through here, thousands, hundreds of thousands, maybe.
0: I would imagine easily, right?
3: Yeah.
0: So 3,000, a little under 4,000 total acres, is that right?
3: Yes.
0: Under your auspice?
3: Yes.
0: And then, of course, you've got the new property, fairly new.
3: Yeah, the Woodbine Farm.
0: Yeah, I saw that. That's a spectacular place. What's been the reaction since the party earlier this year when, you had some stuff finished out and it was well attended and beautiful?
3: Well, yeah, because we received a grant to do the improvements there too. We finished up the work for the grant, and I think people are anticipating us finally getting it open so people can come out there. The Wine and Wild event was previous to it opening, so we're having an opening the following Friday.
0: I knew there was an event
3: grand opening coming up, so it'll officially be open to the public at that point to go out and. But there's been a lot of interest. People really want to tour the house, tour the barn, and then now they'll be able to get out in the wetlands and stuff that we created out there and walk in, and that all connects to Fort Daniels. So added trails and a lot of natural resource work out there.
0: There is a huge, I don't even want to use the word rock, but I would, Lindsay was very curious about that when we were out there.
3: So that was found while we were excavating for the wetlands. When we created the wetlands, we found that rock.
0: Yeah.
3: And we saved that, bring that up to the farmstead.
0: How old would that?
3: We have no idea how old that is, but we found several rocks out there, but that was a very large rock.
0: Rock's not even an adequate word. I mean, it's a boulder. It's gigantic. So let's go through Rock Springs Conservation Area, Rock Springs Nature Center, Friends Creek Conservation Area, Fort Daniel Conservation Area, Griswold, Sand Creek, and then you guys also work with Oglesby Mansion, the Homestead Prairie Farm, Bethel School, and the Sangamon River Mill. So there is quite a bit. Most people connect all those things? I mean, they probably enjoy them individually, but do they put them under one umbrella?
3: No, I think typically Rock Spring kind of stands on its own because that's where everything was
0: kind of constructed.
3: People are
0: already here.
3: Yeah, and so one of our goals is to try to get that out there, that we have other sites like this. I think Woodbine will do a great job of doing that, bringing Fort Daniels to the forefront. So things like that we're trying to do to get people out to the other areas. The schoolhouse, Bethel Schoolhouse out of Friends Creek, is right across the road from our campground. We have a small campground out there too. Things that we're really trying to push, things that to get people to recognize that we're more than just Rock Springs.
0: Yeah. This is sort of the hub though, right?
3: Yes,
0: I mean, people, you know, are already out walking the trails and enjoying it this morning. In fact, they were out here, you know, I was careful coming in. You never know. Like, people are out here in the dark. And then this beautiful new space, which opened last year.
3: Yes.
0: What's the reception been like so far? Because this is, you know, where we're sitting right now. We opened up the doors, brought everything out. Beautiful small wedding reception.
3: Right.
0: You know, office getaways or retreats. How are the rentals?
3: Quite a bit. I mean, they're ramping up every day. We're getting more. Every time somebody walks in this space and sees the connection between the indoor and outdoor space, they just love it and they want to rent the space or use it for programming or something like that. So we balance the program use that we have for our naturalists with the rentals. So I think as we continue to build on this, the rentals keep picking up every day.
0: And Melly, this is such a great feature, right?
4: Yes, it is. It's wonderful.
0: I mean, you're bringing a little modern into all of the middle of this, but
4: yes.
0: What a great, with classroom space and the ability to host. How's this room worked out for, you know, what you do now part-time, but what the other naturalists do?
4: I think it's worked out very well. They used it in the summer when it was really hot for the summer camps.
0: Yeah, it's been a very warm summer.
4: Yes. And a lot of school programs are conducted down here. Yeah, so...
0: It's just a great space, but the way it blends right into this, and then the idea that you guys used all the wood from the trees that were taken down to build have been like sort of retrofitted and reused out here as part of the furniture.
3: Yeah, we do that quite a bit. Most of our signs now, we have sawmill, and we mill most of our wood that we use in whatever we're building. We try to mill our own wood to do it. The trim on some of our buildings, the signs that we put in to designate the entrances to our conservation areas, we're starting to mill all that wood and reuse it. And typically, if we're not taking down lumber for invasive species or trees that aren't supposed to be there, a storm rolls through and takes some trees down, we try to reuse that lumber for what we're doing in our daily work.
0: And I shortage a couple of things. The Rock Springs Water Company and Bottling Plant, if you take the long trail out, you can get a good look at that.
3: Yeah.
0: But what is the Paris-Springfield Road?
3: Paris Springfield Road is Sand Creek, and it's a road that connected Springfield to Paris, Illinois. And it was used by a lot of people, including Lincoln, as he traveled through Illinois.
0: Okay, and so where's that located, and what is your responsibility over
3: that? Not a lot of responsibility except for we maintain the location of it at Sand Creek. When you drive into Sand Creek entrance, you'll see a sign that explains all of it right there, and it's right there when you go in there.
0: Okay, when we get back, Robin's going to join us, and we're going to talk a little bit about the foundation. How important is that to your effort and your mission here?
3: Absolutely. The foundation does a lot of work with us every year, and since Robin's been on, she's also pushed a lot more opportunities for us to the foundation to make more money. That is really a fundraising arm for the Conservation District, and they fund a lot of our projects.
0: So. All right, Jerry Culp, Executive Director, and Melody Arnold, naturalist or semi-retired naturalist, but has been here since 1980. What great historical context you have, right?
3: We lean on her a lot.
0: I would imagine. It's unbelievable. All right, we'll take a quick break. JC's got your three-day forecast. We'll be back with more right after this.
5: Good morning, everybody. After a short break from the heat, it is coming right back this afternoon. Look for a mostly sunny sky. Daytime highs today up to around 93. A partly cloudy sky overnight tonight. Lows drop down to 72. Mostly sunny to start the day Wednesday. A chance for afternoon showers and storms. Highs around 94. Showers and storms partly sunny, 82 on Thursday. I'm meteorologist J.C. Foltz. Have a great day.
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0: We are back here live from Rock Springs Nature Center, part of the Macon County Conservation District, and Jerry Culp is with us. And it's, I would imagine, how many people start their day? The gates open when? 4:30, I think, did I see the sign?
3: Should be dawn. Right?
0: Okay, dawn maybe. Dawn. I don't know. Yeah. Well, people are already
2: here
0: walking around.
2: We're still dark.
3: So we have gates up, but because people use the place so much, the gates are open early and almost all the time. So.
0: I was surprised. In the dark, you know, there were people already out here, sort of, you know, just walking and hiking and enjoying the activity. And then when does it close?
3: Dusk.
0: Yes. That's such. I don't know what that time. I know. I'm a city
14: changes
0: kid.
14: Every day.
0: I know. That's what I mean. Dusk is going to be different Friday than it was today.
3: It will be.
0: So dawn and dusk.
3: Yes.
0: For optimal usage. Robin, how are you doing this morning?
14: I'm doing well, thank you.
0: Congratulations on the big event. I know it's been a little while, but very successful at Woodbine.
14: Yes, very successful. We're wrapping it up on Friday with the whole team. We're going to take them out on the lake. Entertain them a bit, thank them, Kelly and I.
0: Sure.
14: You know, it's a lot of work.
0: It is, but it was a wonderful evening, and I'm sure a lot of money was raised.
14: It was.
0: That's the big thing, right?
14: That's the bottom line, and that's what we'll keep doing every year.
0: Okay.
14: We'll build on it.
0: How active has the foundation been over the years? It feels more omnipresent today than it has been in the past, maybe. Is that fair?
14: I think that's fair.
0: I'm sure that's intentional, right?
14: In part to great leadership,
0: right?
14: and to growth over time.
3: Off and on, it's we try to, when you create a new event like Wine in the Wild, it has to take place of something else, or something else not raising the funds that we want to raise or kind of tailing off. So we kind of try to keep on top of that, keep it interesting, new trends and what we're seeing to base the events around. And Robin's done a great job of bringing this Wine in the Wild to the forefront and really doing a great job for not only the foundation, but that just translates right over to the district. So.
0: The foundation also goes back to 1981.
3: Yes.
0: I was looking at the research last night when two employees started it, and it began as the Natural Heritage and Wildlife Foundation.
3: Yes.
0: That's a mouthful.
3: Yes.
0: Now, and since 2003, has been the Macon County Conservation Foundation. Now, the Parks Foundation, many other foundations, yes. They exist so that you can do the Cadillac-style things, you know, by raising the private dollars to add to what you already bring in to be able to get a bigger bang for the buck. I mean, that's usually why a foundation exists, right?
14: Exactly.
0: Yeah. And what drew you to start getting involved with this to begin with? You remember how you got involved?
14: Well, because I love nature, love being outside, sunrise, dusk till dawn, and even after.
0: Yeah.
14: And before I had the time to do this, I was doing things that benefited my children, such as the schools they attended, church, things like that. But this is personal.
0: Okay, so you guys have planted over 1,500 trees?
3: Oh, the foundation, yes.
0: Actually, 81 acres of prairie.
3: Actually, this year we planted 1,000 trees out at Woodbine.
0: Okay, so, I'm going to update the notes.
14: The majority of those were this year.
3: So 1,500 trees. I think that was a past. Must have been a past planting, but we did that in May. We did
14: on Earth Day.
3: 1,000 trees out at Woodbine. So
14: on a miserably rainy day, and the community showed up. It was amazing.
0: And obviously the eco center and all of that, and the bike trail and other things. But the saving, you know, the restoring of wetlands and the planting of prairie, all of these types of things. You know, give me just sort of a size and scope of what that means for the community, because we're getting like, you know, hundreds of acres.
3: Yeah, well, I mean, I can't tell you the acreage we have. I can't split the acreage between woodland and prairie or wetlands, but when we start to rebuild that habitat and improve the wildlife habitat and the plant habitat, I think that when you give that opportunity for residents to be outside, it just it improves the quality of life for everybody, right? So we've talked about that. We've talked about that many times about
0: Sorry, your cord is stuck over. There you go.
3: All right.
0: There we go.
3: We've talked about that many times, the benefit of being outside and the health benefits of being outside and just in your mental benefit of being outside, that if we continue to give the opportunity and build on that, because everybody has a different perspective of being outside. So we're like the this outdoor space is different than when you're out in the middle of a woods somewhere, right? So I think that continuing to give many different options or opportunities to be outside is what makes it important and for the community. So,
0: all right, Robin, make Jerry uncomfortable. Tell me how important he's been for the community. You know, as an addition, you arrived what year?
3: 21.
0: Okay, it's one of those things. You know, there's post COVID and everything, and there's that gray area of time, right, for everyone. So, 2021. How big a difference has that made for the conservation district?
14: I'd love to make him uncomfortable because I feel like he is pivotal in this. In what you're seeing in the growth, the exposure to the community, bringing in new people on the foundation, bringing things together that make Wine in the Wild possible, and 1,000 trees and Woodbine Farm, you know, he's a game changer.
0: Okay.
14: So we got to make sure he sticks around for a really long time.
0: Jerry?
3: Well.
0: It's okay.
3: I guess the biggest thing I look at is it's not that I'm here to be a game changer, but I've been in this field since 93.
0: Okay.
3: About as long as you've been doing your work.
0: A little longer.
3: And you do, it's the way you learn to do things in your field. And I think that if the opportunities here, I think are great for the community, to bring some of the things that I've seen over my career and the success of some of those things that the community enjoys. And I don't look at it as me doing it. I look at it as me providing those opportunities for the community. So,
14: well, let me say one more thing. When it comes to fundraising, which is what we do at the foundation, it's about connecting with people. And if you can't connect with people, then they're not going to buy into what you're saying. And Jerry is an amazing way of talking to someone who has had a difficult interaction with someone on the conservation district
0: sure.
14: in the past, whether it be bordering their land or
0: yeah.
14: they've been offended or hurt or whatever. So he comes into the room and he just has like the Midas touch. He can look at them in the eyes. He can communicate with them. He can bring them back around, and then they're friends.
0: Yeah, and I would also think that it's constant messaging to the community. You know, one of the difficult things I believe that you face, you all know what you do, and the people who come out to this specific area know this specific area, or the people that may enjoy this know this. But the bigger picture, I think, you know, even though it's been around a long time and the efforts have been around, I think that people have a hard time connecting all the dots.
2: Right.
0: And you've done a great job in being way more public-facing in that regard.
2: Yeah.
0: And you have to educate people. I mean, people can enjoy something but not understand the total sum of something, right? And then
14: Absolutely.
0: Part of the foundation's job is to come in and raise the funds that give him the ability to go do more and more
14: exactly.
0: and more. And I just feel like the last couple of years, you guys have really been knocking on that door, and it's noticeable from the general public. And it's great. You know, like I said, people are going to come out here regardless of what you do. They're already out here this morning, you know, enjoying it. We're watching the sun come up here. But the message of why it's important and the organization as a whole, and then how I can help through the foundation, you know, mm-hmm. offset some of the cost or do new things.
14: Right.
0: That's been, you guys have been really doing that well lately.
3: Yeah, and I think for the place we're sitting at now was, besides being an enjoyable space to do that, it was meant, in my mind, to get people out here and give us the opportunity to teach them about natural resources.
2: Yeah, I have noticed the, in addition to all your efforts in terms of communications and marketing, I've found more invitations to be out here.
0: Yeah.
2: You know, some of the programming that you're doing, I don't remember from many years before, and I feel like been to weddings out here, now out to this space for multiple things, and it's like there's more opportunities for it to be sticky instead of, I think that people do know, oh, I want to do nature stuff, Rock Springs, right? And that seems obvious, but the more different things that you do out here, you kind of go, oh, and they have a class next week. Oh, and they have trick-or-treating or whatever it is, and you start chaining together regulars. And
3: right.
2: So I've noticed an upbeat in that as well.
0: And they've always been involved. I go back to like 1995, 1996, when the bike trail, or 94, 95, mm-hmm. somewhere around there, when it was starting to be proposed, yeah. you guys in the Park District were the first ones to connect
2: right.
0: two spaces.
2: Yeah. Right.
0: You know, so they've always been doing the work. I think it's just getting it out there to a bigger audience and connecting all the dots, which probably makes it easier to then fundraise and then do more. And
14: it
0: all just
14: cycle.
0: Circles around.
14: Absolutely.
0: Thank you for what you do. It matters. And if you haven't been out to Woodbine, man, you need to check it out. If you've got an event or something you'd like to host at a very unique piece of property that is not very far away. I was kind of like, how far into the country are we going? It's like, nope, it's just up 21, take a left, and you're right there. It's beautiful. What's the web address if people want to, like, start to see all of this for themselves?
3: Oh, MCCD.org.
0: Okay. We'll put that in the link with the podcast as well. We'll take a quick break. We get back. We've got more guests here live from the Macon County Conservation District. We're at Rock Springs Nature Center. Back with more right after this.
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17: 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Once again, thank you so much for joining us here on your Ag Check radio station, Ag Network. I'm Gail Cunningham once again. And after the kind of the decimating news, if you will, but not decimating, I guess it's just a forecast of what the USDA feels like the inflation-adjusted farm income will be and what along with that expenses. However, there are some good things that's happening. New crop of U.S. corn export sales jumped to 1.9 million metric tons during the week ending August the 27th. Now we're just catching up with some of the inventory amounts and some of the export sales actual numbers, nearly doubling the previous weeks of 1.07 million tons, according to the USDA data that was released last Thursday before the weekend. Mexico led all buyers in the corn with 665,000 tons. Now, that's a big stack of corn, followed by Japan with 371,000 tons and an unidentified buyer of 353,300 tons. And the unidentified buyer there thinking that might very well be China in the corn market. And Colombia with 198,000 tons of purchases of corn. On the soybean side, the totals are still strong, 1.95 million tons, although that was down from 2.48 million tons just the previous week. China did account for 972,000 tons of soybeans. That's a lot of beans. The figures, however, provides an encouraging demand signal as U.S. farmers move into harvest. Strong exports could be essentially important for corn producers confronted with another large crop and substantial domestic supplies moving forward into the balance sheet. Also, one of the things, just real quickly, Tyson Foods lowered its fiscal 2026 profit and sales forecast as the historic tight U.S. cattle depend and continues to pressure meat packers. Well, they're really pressing them enough that they've closed a couple of sites. The company now expects adjusted operating income of $1.85 billion, up to $2.05 billion. And that's down from the previous $2.1 billion to $2.3 billion forecast that was from last year. Oh, poor babies. More to come throughout the day. Lord bless you. Good morning.
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0: Good morning and welcome. We are back here live at the Rock Springs Nature Center here, part of the Macon County Conservation District. And as always, and we're out celebrating our 30th anniversary doing the show, started in 1996. But if you go back, just the Macon County Conservation Foundation was established in 1981. You go back and look at all the important dates. And as Jerry mentioned, he's been doing this since 1993, been in the business of conservation. And it's our great pleasure to welcome the executive director, not the executive director, Mitch Lovgren, who's the natural resources manager, and Phil Julius, who's the director of operations, to the program. Good morning, gentlemen. Are you? You're usually up this early, right?
1: Definitely.
2: Yes, okay. Sir.
0: I get a feeling Jerry's not. I just got a little hint that maybe it was a little dark, a little early for him. Let's start, if you don't mind, Mitch, telling us how you got involved, how you got started, and basically what you do for the Conservation District.
2: So my education came from Illinois State, and I did an internship with the Nature Reserves Commission, and that's when I got introduced to the Conservation District here. When that internship ended, I came down here. I started as a seasonal. I worked up into a full-time position. Then I became the manager. I actually left for about 8 years. Went and worked for Howard Buffett for 8 years.
0: There you go.
2: Just decided my passion was back here. And when I had the chance to come back, I came back. I've been back about 2.5 years.
0: Oh, well, congratulations. What a journey. And when you get to do all those jobs, right, you know all
2: yes.
0: the jobs.
2: Yes.
0: That makes a good boss sometimes.
2: It does. I feel like, starting in that seasonal level, I try all my kids that come in, I try to teach them the ropes. And I said, my job's to make sure that you guys go on to do great things in the field.
0: Okay, so what go back to your young self before you go to ISU or decide what you're going to do. I mean, what did you know really young or how young, growing up?
2: Oh, yeah. I always, when I was a little kid, I'd spent time out catching frogs, everything out in nature that I could do. I grew up in the country. It's just that's what I love to do. And I always knew I was going to end up in some kind of biology field.
0: Okay. And then you decided for ISU to head up to Bloomington Normal and go to school there. What did you do with the Howard G. Buffett Foundation for you?
2: I started there. They just called me a farm technician. I was out there on Franklin Street.
0: Oh, yeah.
2: And, kind of over the time my job evolved, I took on a little more of the research out there and kind of compiling that data. And then as I was finishing up, I was helping with some of the projects that Howard had going on over in Ukraine. And that was about the time I just decided this was getting a little farther away from my conservation background.
0: That's barely recognizable out there, isn't it, on Franklin
2: Street?
0: Yeah,
2: he's changed that landscape quite a bit.
0: Yeah, he has. Well, we're glad you're back. Talk to me about just working here at the Conservation District. I mean, we know what it's like to use the Conservation District as consumers. What's it like working?
2: Oh, it's been a wonderful place to work. I tell everybody that the thing with my field is you never run out of stuff to do. We're always out here managing invasive species or managing the habitat. We can't keep up with everything that we have. So there's always work to do. But what really makes it joyful is when you're out there working and somebody walks up to you and says, hey, I really love this place. This place looks great. And people notice the difference in areas that are managed versus areas that are just let go. And they really see the difference in the habitat and how it looks.
0: And Phil Julius is with us as well, the director of operations. This is the time of year. I don't know what time of year the prescribed burns happen, but I wanted to ask you about that specifically. I think this is something that most people don't understand at all, right?
1: Right. No, we're coming up on that season.
0: That's what
1: usually kind of around Thanksgiving time. Once we start getting some frosts.
0: And you look at weather and wind and all of that. But tell me just a little bit, for those of us who like to come out here and enjoy it but don't understand how you guys do what you do, why it's so important, and why it's safe.
1: It's a natural tool, basically, that we can use to manage invasive species. Our native species can accept that fire, and a lot of these invasive species, it injures or even kills. And our goal is to eliminate those. So we can utilize that fire either in a woodland or savanna or prairie. Our focus more in the fall is more woodland burn, and then more springtime is more of prairie savanna.
0: And so give me an example of an invasive species that's, you know, ultimately bad for this place or wherever it is we're talking about, and then how you get rid of it.
1: Probably our more common one that most people are familiar with is bush honeysuckle.
0: Okay.
1: And smaller plants, say, you know, maybe 2 feet tall, a little smaller than your finger, the fire will kill those plants. Even we've seen even larger plants, when you have intense fire, it will, you know, kill that plant.
0: And what is why are they bad for the whatever it was you just read? You said most people know. I'm not one of them.
1: Bush honeysuckle is an understory plant.
0: So what does that do?
1: It basically is a shrub and shades out all sunlight, so the other plants can't come through and that. So it basically it also creates an erosion issue as well, because there's no plant roots holding that soil.
3: It's basically a competition between, the proper stuff and the ones that are invasive. And one will win, and you'd prefer it to be the ones that have more benefit or.
1: Right.
3: And

0: 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Our investment in Decatur is an investment in everyone who calls Decatur home.
1: Do you know what I'm saying there?
2: It's very common, yes. We have these issues with our exotic invasives, and so do our neighbors, which we can battle it. But if our neighbor doesn't, we've still got that seed source coming back on us. So we like to educate and partner with neighbors, so that we're all fighting the battle together.
1: Absolutely.
3: Makes
1: right.
3: sense. Trail management, you wouldn't think of that as what you guys, but that is part of the trail management.
2: Yeah.
3: Most of what people come out here to enjoy are those trails. And that, how does yes. that play into that description as well?
2: Like when I started back in 2000 and as a technician at Sam Creek, and some of the trails out there used to be just a wall. It was just a wall of honeysuckle and autumn olive, and you couldn't even see what was out on the land there. You know, Sand Creek's almost a little over 600 acres, and you could only see just this narrow corridor, kind of like walking down a hallway. Over time, we worked on that, opened it up, and for some people, with the initial shock of, oh my gosh, you know, this looks devastated. You know, sometimes if we run a forestry mower or come through with chainsaws, it is kind of devastating, but it takes, you know, usually about 3 to 5 years, and then it really starts to come back to what the native planting, you know, should look like.
1: Right, yeah,
2: correct. And, so, and then people are like, hey, this is great.
3: Wow, it's just, what happened here? They don't realize the time and the effort that goes into it. 3,800 acres, though, right?
2: Yeah.
3: How do you prioritize all of that? I mean, I'm just thinking about man hours. And
4: so, you know, like I was talking about, we have areas out here that are a lot higher quality. There's still the remnant oak hickory trees that were there historically, and fire carries in there. Those are the acres that I always prioritize first. I try to keep the invasives out of there. And as we get time, we go to these areas where they may have been tilled acres, you know, before the district got them, and now they've grown up into just a wall of non-native brush, non-native trees. And those acres take a lot more time and money to reclaim. So we always start with our highest quality areas first and work out. And you'll notice as you walk around out here, there's areas that we just don't get to. It's not that we don't want to.
3: Jerry and the foundation just keep adding acres on. You guys are probably at the
4: meeting
3: going.
4: That's true.
3: I want people to know, because this is the stuff you don't see, though, right? This is the hard work, what you guys love, what you do, what you're passionate about. And I'm sure you don't care that people don't see. They just come out and have a great experience. They don't need to know the recipe of all that went in there, but it's a lot of hard work.
4: Yeah. Yeah. And you know, like Phil said, with the bush honeysuckle, people notice stuff like that because it forms a wall.
1: Yeah.
4: And then it gets to a point where you get used to seeing that wall. And you go, oh, well, that's just the way it's supposed to be. It's not. And then when you open it up, there's that shock. And then as time goes on and they see all that native herbaceous layer come back, you know, herbaceous layer, all the plants that die off in the fall.
3: You earned your education.
4: Yeah.
3: Speak it. It's okay.
4: So when you see all that stuff start coming back, people are like, wow, this is beautiful.
3: They didn't know what they didn't know.
4: Right? Yeah, you start seeing the wildlife, the deer, the squirrels, you know. The birds, all that stuff becomes visible, because when you have that wall, it's all invisible.
3: That's pretty amazing. How many people do you guys have, working all 3,800 acres and seasonal and whatnot? I'm assuming you're like everybody else. You got a pretty tight crew.
2: We have 8 full-time operation staff, and then I think there's around 12 or 13 seasonals.
3: Yeah. And so that's a lot of hours, not spread around a lot of bodies. So you got to have a priority knock list, and you just kind of go 1 through 3 and keep going down the list.
4: Yeah.
3: All right. What do you guys take joy, though, out of, like, watching the smiles on people's faces and just the healthy attitude that people have in this beautiful space here that's, you know, sort of added so much to what was already here and loved by so many people?
2: It's like Mitch said, when you see just the kids come out and they're just checking out the native flowers and stuff.
3: Yeah.
2: And then even adults, too, they get excited, and that's what kind of gives you a reset and, like, you know,
3: sure,
2: let's tack on another day of it and get some more done, you know.
3: Well, you got to find that motivation. Everyone does in their job. Well, thank you guys both for what you do. I know that next time you're out, you could kind of, like, thank the guys out here who are doing all this behind-the-scenes work. So you said the burn's coming up in November, right? Will be concentrated, like,
2: it could happen a little earlier than that.
3: Just, in the fall, yeah.
2: Just as leaves fall.
3: Yeah. And so that takes place across all 3,800 acres? Or
2: it can, yes, at any time, yeah.
3: And then you guys let people know.

0: that's going on. I know we always get news releases and stuff
1: yes.
0: because you can't do it when there's a lot of wind or those kind of things because you can
1: right.
0: get out into the roads and can, you know, be a safety hazard. And you guys watch all that kind of stuff, right?
1: Yeah.
0: Yeah. All right. Well, listen, we appreciate it. And Mitch and Phil, thank you very much for what you do. And it's great seeing you here this morning. And if you're out and about and you see these guys or any of the crew, you might want to just stop by and say thank you for all the work they do so you can enjoy what you enjoy for the Macon County Conservation District. We'll take a quick break. Back with more. We got J.C. with your three-day forecast. Stay tuned.
2: Good morning, everybody. After a short break from the heat, it is coming right back this afternoon. Look for a mostly sunny sky. Daytime highs today up to around 93. A partly cloudy sky overnight tonight. Lows drop down to 72. Mostly sunny to start the day Wednesday. A chance for afternoon showers and storms. Highs around 94. Showers and storms partly sunny, 82 on Thursday. I'm meteorologist J.C. Foltz. Have a great day.
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0: Good morning and welcome. We're back here live at the Rock Springs Nature Center, part of the Macon County Conservation District. Lindsay, what was the name of that artist? Eric?
1: Lindell.
0: Eric Lindell, from the New Orleans, Louisiana area, came up to do a show for us down at the lake, and it ended up being a total rainout, one of those like monsoon days. And so he played at the old beach house room for about 20 people for 2.5 hours, and we had a blast.
2: I have heard I've heard of this very specific performance multiple times.
0: He was great.
2: Yeah.
0: He was just great, great musician, and it was, and couldn't have been a nicer guy. A couple of quick things before we continue here at the Rock Springs. There was a lot going on, and I want to tell you where you can check out the photos and the stories. Chico had their Hispanic Heritage Festival at Nelson Park on Saturday. There's a large photo gallery on our Facebook page there. I want to give it up to everybody that was there. The mariachi bands, the girls and the dancing and the it was 110 degrees. I mean, it was so miserably hot. If you walk towards the lake a little bit, you might get a little bit of a breeze occasionally, but the people in the food trucks, thank God for that pavilion that's up there. It was just so miserably hot on Saturday, but they all got through it and they got it done. And to Carmen and the whole crew and everybody from Chico, it was a wonderful event. Check out the photos. Just great, great vibe, great energy, great music, great food, and a lot of fun. Sunday night was the 95Q fan appreciation concert presented by Speed Lube, which was the Russell Dickerson show at the Devon Lakeshore Amphitheater. Packed. I mean, just packed.
2: That gets billions of views. So,
0: It was amazing. And there's a photo gallery of, since it's a fan appreciation concert, you all know what Russell looks like. There's a photo gallery of all the fans. And so everybody was out there in full force. There was the Labor Day picnic by the Mid-Illinois Labor Council. In Fairview Park yesterday, and we'll find out a little bit more from Natalie today, because they have a fund set up at the Heart of Illinois Community Foundation. I think they handed out about $18,000 in checks, and that was, of course, after the Labor Day parade in downtown Monday morning. And then the Pillars, the Stephen, or I always say Stephen Decatur, Decatur High School, the original Pillars, we talked about this last week, and you can see the photo in the story. There are pieces of those that have now been installed at the Decatur Civic Center, and they had the press conference yesterday at 2:30, I think, in the afternoon. And Lindsay, are they out in front by the front door? Where are they located?
1: They're just outside the Civic Center. There's kind of an area, I would kind of say a plaza area, that's very open, and you can see them right there. You can drive right by, like heading by the Civic Center, and you can see it.
0: How many are there?
2: It's either three or four.
0: Anyway, I don't know. The story's on Nauticator.com. I have not read the whole story this morning. It just went up last night. But those are pieces of the original columns of Decatur High School, which it was located where the Civic Center is located before it was torn down. It was crazy to think about, you know, a high school in the middle of downtown Decatur, but there certainly was.
2: She's right. You can see them if you're going up 51 and you look off to the right, and it's that concrete area. You can see the butterflies by on the wall from Kelsey Montague, but they're right there, and so it's worth checking out right there by the war monuments as well. So you could park your car and check out three or four things right there at that little corner.
0: Absolutely. And then a couple of quick programming notes before we take the break for the top of the hour, and then we've got more guests here at the Conservation District. You can drop off your donations in advance for the WSOY Community Food Drive. 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The Arts Council is again inviting community members to create art and support local families during Cans for Collage on September 24th from 5 to 7 p.m. There's a story on this at WSOYFoodDrive.com. 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You can find out that story and all the details at WSOYFoodDrive.com. Thank you to Jamie and the entire crew. We'll take a break for top of the hour. Back with more right after this.
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4: This is RJ Crace with your stories now. Decatur has officially completed its $93 million Brush College Road and Ferries Parkway overpass project. City and state leaders gathered yesterday for a ribbon cutting celebrating the new overpass and jug handle connector, which separates Brush College from Ferries and the Norfolk Southern Railroad. Deputy Governor Andy Mayner says the project will improve quality of life and help grow Decatur's economy. The former crossing was blocked by trains about 17 hours a week. Officials say the overpass will be completely open this weekend for traffic. ADM will host a community learning day on the 15th, focused on carbon capture and storage. The event will feature interactive exhibits showing how carbon dioxide is stored deep underground, along with displays about local geology and monitoring technology. Engineers, geologists, and safety experts will be there to answer questions. Landowners can also get info about safety standards, property rights, and long-term stewardship. You can RSVP at nowdecatur.com.
5: Dollar for dollar retaliation. I'm Dave Anthony, Fox News. This is what Canada did today with new tariffs in effect on American imports after trade talks broke down last month.
6: They range from 50% on milk and aluminum products to 25% on cheese and seafood, all the way down to industrial equipment. U.S. tariffs on Canadian goods cover wine, hockey equipment, and cement, among other things. And now President Trump is targeting private jet maker Bombardier, writing on Truth Social. No more selling Bombardier in the United States. Their products aren't good enough. Over 50% of their revenue comes from the United States. The president goes on to say that it's a company that lives off of American buyers, companies, and airports, and that they can't treat America like a piggy bank without building here.
5: Fox's Alexandria Hoff at the White House. Just south of the Canadian border, more polls are opening in New Hampshire, where it's primary day, and there's another socialist on the ballot.
7: The most watched primaries will decide who faces off in November for the U.S. Senate seat. Democrat Jean Shaheen announced earlier this year she would give up. Democratic Congressman Chris Pappas will face off against Democratic Socialist Karishma Mansour, while on the Republican side, two former U.S. Senators, John E. Sununu and Scott Brown, will seek their party's nomination.
5: For Fox's Kunal Scott, Saudi Arabia is vowing to retaliate after Iran-backed Houthi militants went on the attack from Yemen, hitting facilities in several Saudi cities after also hitting oil tankers in the Red Sea. Oil prices up 2-3% this morning. Hurricane Lowell is brushing past Hawaii, where it's still in the middle of the night. The island of Kauai is closest and feeling the force. Fox Weather's Mike Seidel is there.
8: There is debris everywhere, rocks, boulders, trees. Power out is out to 92% of the 36,000 customers here on the island. We've had anywhere from 2 to 4 inches of rain down here at the coast, but up in the mountains, they've had over just over a foot of rainfall.
5: Hurricane Lowell, a Category 2 storm, could also cause flooding on other Hawaiian islands. 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
5: 8 weeks before the midterm elections, Republicans want the Supreme Court to get involved as the Trump administration tries to salvage the president's executive order aiming to restrict mail-in voting. And there's also a fight in Missouri over congressional redistricting.
9: Missouri Republicans are urging the U.S. Supreme Court to allow newly drawn congressional districts to go forward, while opponents are arguing to keep the map on hold. Emergency filings over the weekend come as a deadline to send mail-in ballots to military and overseas voters is set for September 19th. Missouri Supreme Court blocked the Republican-drawn map and instead ordered a voter referendum on the proposal. The proposed map would give Republicans an advantage in 7 of the state's 8 congressional districts. In Washington, Jared Halpern, Fox News.
5: Why did the Amazon cargo plane overshoot the runway after landing and smash into several vehicles? The National Transportation Safety Board is in Miami investigating Sunday's crash that left five people dead, five injured. Chairperson Jennifer Homendy says,
10: "We were able to recover the flight data recorder and the cockpit voice recorder that is going back to the NTSB."
5: Another museum burglarized in France almost a year after the jewel heist in Paris. Renoir paintings stolen early this morning.
11: Initially, four paintings created between 1886 and 1910 went missing from the Musée Renoir in Cagnes-sur-Mer on the French Riviera. Two have since been found abandoned in the museum's garden. The thieves have not been caught. A large hole can be seen in the wire fence that surrounds the museum. According to the local mayor's office, the stolen artwork had a value of more than $10 million. He believes police sirens caused the thieves to flee the scene. Jonathan Savage, Fox News.
5: On Wall Street, it's mixed. NASDAQ futures are up slightly, but Dow futures are down more than 400 points. I'm Dave Anthony. This is Fox News.
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13: Good morning, everybody. After a short break from the heat, it is coming right back this afternoon. Look for a mostly sunny sky. Daytime highs today up to around 93. A partly cloudy sky overnight tonight. Lows drop down to 72. Mostly sunny to start the day Wednesday. A chance for afternoon showers and storms. Highs around 94. Showers and storms partly sunny, 82 on Thursday. I'm meteorologist J.C. Foltz. Have a great day.
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0: Good morning and welcome. We are back here on a action-packed Tuesday, getting back from the three-day holiday weekend. I hope everyone had a wonderful time with all the different activities that were going on. Congratulations to everyone who survived the heat on Saturday. It was a little better yesterday, even better this morning, as we're sitting outside in the barely year-old era. You guys have a name for this, and I apologize because I always blank on it. I was hoping that little door would be open because it's inside there, right? The little...
14: Yes, it hollow is the name of it, yes.
0: I think you got to rethink it.
14: I know we've talked about that. I mean, when we get the grant, the possibilities for the reason for getting the grant, the indoor outdoor classroom, Brian and I, you talked about that. You can't call it that anymore. And I'm like, well, it's called Hidden Hollow. But
0: it's no longer hidden. I think it's the big right. news because everyone knows about it. And if you haven't been out here to see it, you owe it to yourself to do so. Just come on and enjoy the trails, enjoy the walk, and see what this beautiful space is. Now, it is available for rent, right? There's indoor classrooms, there's kitchen space. So you think parties or receptions, but also, you know, educational things. Yes. I mean, you were very practical in how you decided to make this kind of a multi-use space.
14: Yeah, I think everything was intentional. How we built the space, the dividers inside so we could break it up into smaller groups and open it up to larger groups. But outside the same way, there are small spaces everywhere kind of so you can kind of be off on your own in small group, or you can open thing up to everybody and groups. And I think everything was intentional how we did that. We added the kitchen at kind of thing because we knew it would be important. One, we do a lot of microscope stuff with the kids in there, and that was important to have that space for that. And I've clearly some of the stuff is like the outdoor grill is awesome when you come out here and start grilling out and you have this space for people to use it. If I tell you a quick story, the first time we had this open, we had a staff meeting here and we had food and we were sitting outside and we had two or three people walk up with their food. They brought it from town and they just joined us. It was great. We're like, come on in.
2: It looks like that kind of space. There's so many uses that you could do. I imagine like, groups in teaching where you're bringing everybody together and then you break out in your departments and you've got room to work separately, but you could host and entertain and a speaker could talk to everybody comfortably. And then of course, like weddings inside, outside, if it rains, hey, let's go inside. It's just so modular and it can be open and big. Or it can be cut up if it needs to be. I mean, it was well thought out. You could tell the intention was there.
0: Jerry Culp, the executive director, alongside with us this morning. We'll be visiting with a lot of folks already. Don't worry if you missed any of it. What we do on these broadcasts is we put all the individual podcasts on one page so you can find all of it. If you thought, oh, I wanted to hear about clearing those trails or those guys speak a different language.
14: They do. Oh, and they do a great job.
0: I mean, how smart are they?
14: I can tell you the difference the last 3 to 4 years with those two guys teaming back up because they were here before. And those two teaming back up have done incredible things for the district in the last 3 to 4 years.
0: Yeah, and if you're out on those trails and you're enjoying it, just think about a little bit about the work that goes into it. I mean, I'm very glad that you to be with us today. But part of this, now we've talked about, obviously, the Conservation District. We talked about the Conservation Foundation, which is the private sort of fundraising wing of the. But let's talk a little bit about the District Board of Trustees, because you have bosses.
14: I do. We are made it. Well, today we have Jimmy Rady. He's one of our trustees with us today. And our board is made up of it's a 5-member board appointed by the county, and it's based on how the Conservation Act was approved at the state level back in the 60s, I think early 60s. So that 5-member board, they serve a 5-year term. And a matter of fact, quick note, we have one that's serving a second 5-year term. You have to take a year off based on the act. And one of our trustees came back for another 5 years.
0: You know what? Illinois has the silliest political laws, I think, maybe anywhere. But appointed, you know, to me, you know, you're making a commitment. You don't have to go through the rigmarole of, like, actually running for an office. Like, you can find people that are genuinely interested in what it is that they need to do in this job, right? Because sometimes it's harder to get people to go, oh, well, you run for this office, right?
14: Right.
0: But I don't know how many votes it would take to be, you know, but the county government's so complicated. But so how do they go about finding the appointments? Well, Jimmy, bring you in and ask you that question. Get that microphone a little bit closer if you don't
15: mind. Yeah. Can you hear me?
0: Yeah, I can. Absolutely. So how did you first get involved?
15: So I think it's been a little while now that I first had interest in it. But I had been participating actually in the first Woodbine event.
14: Yes.
0: Yeah.
15: And I was a sponsor out there, and I got to talking to Jerry and a handful of the board members, and I think they kind of learned how much of a nature nerd I was at the time and kind of pulled me in. But no, I've always had a strong interest in our parks. My degree is in wildlife management. And I work for a real estate company that deals in hunting land and agriculture.
0: It's
15: land.
0: A good thing, right? Because your houses would have to be like camoed. I didn't know that Mossy Oak had. We met a couple of years ago, and you explained this whole story to me. In fact, I think we were out to talk about the food drive to the Mount Zion Chamber, if I'm not mistaken.
15: You're
0: right?
15: Correct.
0: And so I found out about, okay, well, that makes sense, right? So you work in land. So this is a passion for you, and it's what you do for a living. It's what your background is in. This sounds perfect. You know, you'd probably like every, you know, commissioner to have this sort of background.
14: Yeah, I mean, Jimmy is a big proponent of what we do. He understands what we do out in the field. So it helps tremendously. We also like to have various professions on our board just so we get those different opinions on how we should be doing things. But Jimmy's been certainly an asset to have on the board for us.
0: All right. So walk me through. Do you have like monthly meetings, bi-monthly meetings? Yeah. How does that work?
14: Monthly meetings, okay. Third Wednesday of every month.
0: And you guys figure out the finances? And I mean, you pretty much oversee like any body would over the organization?
15: Yeah, go in order of events and, discuss things we got to catch up on, current events and, things that need approved as far as funding and whatnot goes. And, our most recent discussions have been mostly about Woodbine because that's our baby right now.
0: Right.
15: But one of the big things that we have to always keep in mind while we're doing this is we are serving the taxpayers when we do this, and we have to make, wise fiscal decisions, for our county.
0: And so I'm assuming, it's good to have boundaries, right? It's good to have, a chain of command. I mean, it gives everybody clear purpose and direction as long as everyone's on the same page.
14: Yeah, I think the board setting that policy for us to implement, basically.
0: Yeah.
14: It makes sense. It's a checks and balance system. So when we take information to the board and we try to feed them as much information as they can so they can make educated decisions or good sound decisions on the directions we're going at the district, it helps us to have that leadership, right?
0: Sure.
14: And I lean on them a lot because of their experience. When we run into things that we're trying to get done, they give me input and we kind of separate that out and talk about it, and they give me great direction on some of the stuff we move forward on. So
0: yeah, it's a balance, oversight because there's tax dollars involved, but then letting the professionals do their job, right? I mean, it's
15: absolutely
0: not your guys' job to work the job. It's to give guidance and mission and then let the people carry out the mission.
15: Right.
0: When you get that working, it actually really works.
14: Yes. Yes,
0: oftentimes in government, the dysfunction comes in when people don't do their roles, right? Or they get crossed over. I feel like your organization from the outside looking in feels like it runs pretty smoothly and well. And I think that's just a testament to everyone doing the job that they have to do.
14: Right. I think they understand, like you said, they understand their roles. We've all been in the situation where you have a trustee or a board member standing in your office all day long asking you questions.
0: Yeah.
14: But here I think they understand, our trustees really understand the governance of it. They understand that their job is to set that policy, and they really rely on us to implement and move forward with that mission.
0: Yeah.
14: And I think it works well.
0: So when you talk about long-term direction, we used to talk about master plans, the 10-year master plan.
14: Right.
0: But nobody knows what 10 years looks like, right? what is the vision long-term? And Jimmy, maybe, just from, things that you and your other trustees talk about, long-term vision, I would assume, is maintaining what you have and growth.
15: Yeah, and you hit it right on the head. That's exactly what you're looking at. Maintain what you got. Obviously, you can't grow if you don't take care of what you've already got your hands on. And let me just say that these guys, our full-time staff, do an absolutely fantastic job of knowing what needs to be done and actually getting that done. You don't have to worry about whether or not, what you've tried to implement is going to happen. You just know it's going to happen. And when I used to be on the outside looking into this, I was always very impressed with our county conservation because if you look at other counties, they really don't have a lot of the stuff that we have. We are very blessed. And it takes a strong team and staff to make that happen, and they do. They make it happen. And then taking care of what we've got now, and then, of course, looking into the future of, okay, how do we grow? And it's, of course, you don't have to grow, but you want to grow. And if you're doing a good job and you're doing what you're supposed to be doing, then you should be growing. It should make itself grow. Always keeping an eye out for, how can we do that and how can we responsibly do that. But, yeah, first and foremost is taking care of what you got. I believe these guys do 110% on that.
0: And so Woodbine was a big decision, right?
14: Woodbine was a big decision.
0: Because it's not just the house and the party area.
14: Yeah.
0: It's the land.
14: It's maintaining, another 220 acres of wetlands and prairies and stuff. And you probably heard a little bit from Mitch about that being, as we grow, we continue to build, and it takes more man hours to do that. We really focus on, we focus on the equipment that makes us more efficient to get this stuff done so we can get more done. And, you know, our mission is to continue to protect the natural resources. So opportunities come up. Right. And we really have to look at them and say, can we maintain this, or is this fit into our mission? Right. Or is this piece that could be too small? Right. That create, a habitat. That, yeah. Right. Or yeah, another location where you're adding another location to a site, which takes more time out of a person's day to get there. And if just an example, there's animals or birds and animals that, they might live in a half mile circle, not even that, smaller circle than that, maybe a 1 acre circle.
2: Wow.
14: But they need 75 acres of buffer to be able to invite them to that 1 acre circle. So that the goal of trying to recreate that gets you to Woodbine and a 220 acre tract of wetland and prairies, which gives you that buffer to allow those plants and animals to come back into that area. So.
0: And then if it's a revenue generator as well.
14: And farmstead we're hoping helps us, you know, generate the revenue to do
0: offset
14: that
0: some
14: natural
0: of the cost.
14: Resource.
0: Yeah.
14: Yeah. Yeah. So.
2: Without any significant growth, do you guys feel like this is a good board question? Or even you, Jerry, do you feel like if we're not growing at the exact moment, do you feel like you're set up to do what you've got right now? Like, are you in a good spot where you're like, all right, we got the right people, we got the right equipment, we got the right properties? Do you feel like you're now doing your business?
15: Absolutely. Especially with the Woodbine and everything that they've got going on out there. I mean, it's exciting to see. It really, it was, you know, of course, touching back on me being the nature nerd that I've always been, for lack of better words, I love to see it. And it's like making artwork on a blank canvas out there, and that's what these guys are really doing, and they know how to do it the right way. I grew up on a farm. Actually, my family's farm is right down the street from there, and that's where I grew up at. So it's cool to get to go down that road and see what's going on. You know, my family knew the Penhaligans that lived there.
0: Sure.
15: You know, you know, everything up and down that road, I know it very well. So it will directly affect the wildlife on my family's farm. Because and everybody around, you know, will see the fruits of that just by, you know, what it's becoming. So, yeah, no, it's exciting to see what's going on.
0: All right, guys, we've got to take a break. Ashton's going to join us next, along with Jerry. Jimmy, thank you for what you do.
15: Yeah,
0: I appreciate
15: you.
0: It. And we'll be back. JC's got your 3-day forecast. Stay tuned.
13: Good morning, everybody. After a short break from the heat, it is coming right back this afternoon. Look for a mostly sunny sky. Daytime highs today up to around 93. A partly cloudy sky overnight tonight. Lows drop down to 72. Mostly sunny to start the day Wednesday. A chance for afternoon showers and storms. Highs around 94. Showers and storms partly sunny, 82 on Thursday. I'm meteorologist JC Foltz. Have a great day.
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0: Good morning and welcome. We are back here live at the Rock Springs Nature Center and Hidden Hollow. It just doesn't roll off. We're going to come up with a name.
14: A new name. We should have a naming contest.
0: I don't know that you can really encapsulate, you know, how beautiful it is. You have to see it. I mean, I remember distinctly because I didn't see a lot of the construction phase, you know, going on. But the night you had the big kind of opening party, right. and I remember parking right where I am now, parked and starting to walk up and going, oh my God. And then got to the little bridge and then it opened all up. It's stunning. It's one of the most beautiful spaces in all of the community.
14: Thank you.
0: I really do believe that.
14: Thank you.
0: All right. Ashton, how are you doing this morning?
22: I'm doing wonderful. How are you?
0: I'm good. Tell me how you got started at the Conservation District.
22: I started as the custodian in 2020, which was a very weird time to start a job. But I was in that position for about a year and a half.
0: But we were cleaning things a lot, though.
22: I was cleaning so much.
0: Multiple times a day.
22: Oh, yeah. The door handles, all the high-touch objects.
0: Yes. So now you're in charge of marketing and outreach. And so what was that 6 years ago or whatever? What do you enjoy most about your job? I mean, you have a story to tell. Some people get a marketing job, and there's not a lot of story to tell. You have a lot of story to tell.
22: Yeah, it's like I started cleaning the Nature Center, and then I moved up to the animal care naturalist position, so I got to do a lot of the interpretive programming like Mel. I was also a naturalist, so I got to learn the programming side of things. And then I was in that position about a year and moved into marketing. And so then I had all this background knowledge of how our programs worked. And so that really kind of helped market those programs. But I grew up way out in the country on 41 acres. So this is as close to home as I can get because I'm from about an hour away from here. And I just love that I get paid to work in the woods and I get to share what I love and share that with my community and get more people out here.
0: Yeah, and the tough part of having a lot to sell is you have a lot to sell. you want that, but it also means, you know, the media is quick and moves, and you got a lot, 3,800 acres and all kinds of properties and all kinds of programs and all kinds of opportunities. I'm assuming one of the difficulties is trying to squeeze all of that in, right?
22: Oh, yeah, being a department of one and a half is it's a lot. But my brain works well that way. I mean, routine is great sometimes, but I love being able to do something different every single day. I'm designing all the flyers, and then I'm doing things like this and setting up radio shows and getting staff to come on. And then I'm just going out, and my favorite thing to do, I think, is the community booths that I do, going out in the community, bringing the really cool tent that we have, bringing all the animal furs and the skulls, and just getting our community interested in that.
0: You know, the animal furs and the skulls are an interesting starter for a conversation. I was watching it National Night Out. There were a lot of kids that ran in your tent and went, whoa, hit the brakes.
22: That's my favorite part.
14: But if you were there, most of the kids that came in there could identify every one of those furs.
0: Yeah.
14: Amazed by how much knowledge they had.
0: You know, those kinds of presentations are great. But the old problem for everyone is, you know, preaching to your choir and then how do we grow a new audience, right? I mean, that's marketing 101. You've got diehard folks that are probably live and breathe everything you do, right? And have for a number of years. And then you have new folks to the community and you have people growing up, maybe didn't grow up, you know, in the outdoors, you know, but, you know, it's that trick of, you know, how do you grow your audience and maintain the people you already have? And you guys have a lot, you know, there's a lot of properties that I still think people don't even associate with the conservation district, or they don't even call it the conservation district. It's Rock Springs, right? Because that's your home.
14: Yeah, they there's a lot of people that still show up here and will say, "Oh my God, I didn't know this was here."
0: Yeah,
14: right. And it's they've lived here their whole lives, right?
0: Yes.
14: So
0: don't be offended by that. It happens all the time. No, but I know it's easy to go, "How can you not know?" Right, but there's just a lot of people that don't.
14: Pretty typical that about 30 to 40% of the people in your community will know about your conservation district.
0: Yeah.
14: Our goal. And Ash and I talked about this maybe 4 years ago now. We said we really got to figure out how to market this, right? Because the more people we get out here, the more opportunity we have to teach them about natural resources. So about 4 years ago, I think it was about 4 years ago.
22: Yeah, 2023.
14: We set a goal to say we're going to get out in the public more. We're going to do this more. And we just kept working on it. And the more we do it, the more we hear people come back to us and say, wow, we hear about you all the time now.
0: That's great. And it is also, you know, pretty amazing that you have so much to sell. Trust me, your job's much harder if you have little budget and nothing to sell than it is little budget and lots to sell, right? Because it's just how do we single down on, you know, one specific thing enough to get people to pay attention. And then the events like the Woodbine, that brings people out to you and they get a chance to spend a couple of hours with you. I think Woodbine, that was a very successful event.
14: The Fall Festival.
0: Which is coming up with.
14: Yes,
22: this Saturday.
14: Yeah.
0: And then you've partnered with United Way, right?
22: Yeah.
0: For their food truck frenzy.
22: Yeah, we are so excited.
0: So tell me what's happening with that. We only got about 40 seconds, but Saturday, what's going on?
22: Yep, so Saturday from 12 to 4, the food truck will be here from 11 to 3, and then our festivities are 1 to 4. So it's just a bunch of family-friendly fall activities, and I think 8 or 9 food trucks coming out. So
0: yeah.
22: It's going to be, and see me and Jerry up here at the patio for a fun giveaway.
0: Okay, so you'll be in the patio. You'll have activities going on throughout the area, and then the food trucks are down here in the parking lot?
22: Yep, they'll be out here in this little rock lot off to the
0: that
22: side. I don't know my directions. North.
14: North.
0: I don't either, but I grew up in the city, Ash. So,
22: North is always whatever way I'm facing.
0: Yeah, my car tells me. This is anyway, N, E, W, or
22: an
0: S.
22: My phone.
0: All right. Thank you for helping get everything set up today. I know we're going to visit a little bit later in the program, but for being here yesterday and everything
22: else,
0: we really appreciate it. We're going to take a break for bottom of the hour news. Back with more right after this.
1: 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Goods from Canada will cost you more.
4: Canada is framing new tariffs that went into effect overnight as dollar-for-dollar retaliation. They range from 50% on milk and aluminum products to 25% on cheese and seafood all the way down to industrial equipment. U.S. tariffs on Canadian goods cover wine, hockey equipment, and cement, among other things.
1: Fox's Alexandria Hoff at the White House amounts to about $20 billion. Hurricane Lowell hammering Hawaii. Fox Brothers' Mike Seidel in the thick of the storm from Kalaua on the south side of Kauai.
6: Asphalt that's been picked up from the street and lifted over here. There's debris everywhere, rocks, boulders, trees. A storm surge of 2 to 4 feet, and that's going to start backing out.
1: On primary day in New Hampshire, the winners will run for a U.S. Senate in November. 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
0: Good morning and welcome. We are back here live from Rock Springs Center, and it's time now for Mark Tupper and Tupper on Sports. 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
8: You know, a pretty interesting full weekend of college football games that ended, of course, in controversy. And, you know, the weekend began with LSU coach Lane Kiffin at the center of controversy. And would he or would he not try to play the ex-NFLers against Clemson? But that was diffused when he did not activate them. And then it ended with our old friends from Ann Arbor in the center of controversy because of this irritating ending against Western Michigan. I think most everyone is seen it by now. Michigan played poorly, was on the brink of being upset by Western Michigan. One final play, a Hail Mary heave that when you're watching it appears to be incomplete as time expires. We can see the clock on the TV. We see it hit all zeros. But no, because after further review, the refs say there's still 1 second left, and Michigan gets a miracle mulligan. And, of course, this time the Hail Mary is caught for a game-winning touchdown. And then comes the convoluted explanation. And what we are told is we can't believe the clock we're seeing on TV. It's not in sync with the real clock. And, I'll leave it at that, because the Big Ten Conference then spends half the weekend trying to get its story straight. And I'm not really mad at Michigan, even though this makes me dislike them even more. It's just a terrible look for the Big Ten. And an unacceptable explanation to say the real clock isn't synced up with the clock millions of you people are seeing, because that's nonsense. I mean, this is a pretty high-tech world. You can't sync these clocks. I don't buy that. I don't think anybody buys that. And, of course, it's Michigan. And, you know, anytime the whole thing smells fishy, it's always Michigan. At least that's the feeling here in Central Illinois. And, by the way, the Lane Kiffin circus was wildly entertaining. His walk into the stadium with Livy Dunn, the gymnast, and Brooks Nader, the model, who's bursting out of her corset. Of course, she's wearing a corset. And comedians, and I mean, they had everything but jugglers. And then his team went out and played lights out. They were really, really good. So, I mean, that was all entertaining, too. But this Michigan thing kind of has everybody feeling the wrong way. You can't tell people that what they're watching doesn't matter. That doesn't count. We've got another clock.
0: All right. On the other side of the break, the NFL with Mark Tupper and Tupper on Sports. 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
8: Well, in case Labor Day weekend made people forget, let me remind you this is NFL week, the start of the season, and in typical NFL grandiose style, it kicks off tomorrow on a Wednesday and continues on Thursday and continues with a nearly 12-hour bombardment of games on Sunday and Sunday night, and continues with the season's first Monday night football game to start next week. And honestly, all the primetime games are pretty enticing. Tomorrow night on NBC is the Super Bowl rematch, New England at Seattle. Then Thursday, it's the San Francisco 49ers against this season's Super Bowl favorite, the Los Angeles Rams, in Melbourne, Australia. The Sunday night game is the Dallas Cowboys at the New York Giants with their new head coach, John Harbaugh. And then the Monday night football opener is the Denver Broncos at the always entertaining Kansas City Chiefs. And jammed in there on Sunday at noon is the Bears opener at Carolina. And then the late afternoon menu includes an NFC Central matchup of Green Bay at Minnesota, which is pretty good. And I ran all this by my wife and tried to sell it with some genuine excitement and got a big old eye roll that seemed to say, oh, boy, here we go again. And, yep, here we go again. It starts tomorrow night and runs nearly nonstop until, are you ready for this? The Super Bowl falls conveniently on Valentine's Day, February the 14th. So you don't even have to put any thought into a gift, just a plate of wings and a seat on the couch for the big game. It's a beautiful thing, and it starts tomorrow night.
0: All right, my friend, enjoy the rest of your day, and we'll check in with you first thing tomorrow morning, Mark Tupper and Tupper on Sports, each and every weekday right here. And don't forget Illini tickets. Lindsay, I was going to go to the website. I was trying to I know we had the opening game on Thursday of last week. I was just curious. If you go to nowdecatur.com, you can find the right there at the very bottom of the page. You can win tickets through the first mid ticket window, and we have
2: Chief.
0: I'm sorry.
2: The code is Chief
0: for every game, because that was the code last.
2: No, because the next team, the next game we have giveaway is we'll give away.
0: That can't be right.
2: I have Duke.
0: That says September 12th to me.
2: Yeah. That's the
0: okay.
2: That's
0: you said
2: I
0: the
2: have.
0: 10th. Okay, so Duke is the next game, and that is Saturday. Right now, it's a 2:30 p.m. Central Time game, so it's actually a pretty good time to go over there and tailgate because you get a really nice lunch, and you can win not only tickets to the game, but you can win tailgate passes as well for the CIMG tailgate. And so, if you click for the code, you can type Chief CHIEF to 217-875-1340, and that gets you automatically into the contest, and if you win, we'll send that stuff to you directly, and you can enjoy the game this coming Saturday and our tailgate party in Grange Grove. I would imagine, if I'm not mistaken, Ashton, that volunteerism is a big part of what you do, and without it, you probably could not function over 3,800 acres and all the different programs and all the different things you do. Is that
22: absolutely
0: correct?
22: Absolutely. Yeah. Like I said, we're a very small agency, so our volunteers are pivotal to what we do.
0: And how do you go about recruiting volunteers? You know, is it word of mouth? Do people bring people they know? Do you have people who have been here for a very long time, some brand new? I'm sure it's a mix of everything.
22: Yeah, a little bit of all of the above. We have a volunteer coordinator, Jenny Garver. So she is who we send everybody to. When I go out and do my community booths, I always make sure I hand everybody a volunteer flyer, talk to everybody about it. But sometimes we'll have people that come out to an event and they're like, this is so much fun. How do I get involved? And then we've gotten ourselves a new wonderful volunteer.
0: Okay, and we're going to talk to Lonnie here in a second. Mm-hmm. Give me some ideas of different opportunities, because I'm assuming it's a little bit of everything. I mean, you know, based on like people's own interest.
22: Oh, yeah, we have a lot of, so the easiest one, you know, trail monitoring. If you hike our trails every day, you're already kind of a trail monitor. You can sign up and let us know, like, hey, I was walking on the river trail and there's a tree down. You let us know and our guys will go out and take care of it. We have our special event volunteers that come out and do things like the Fall Harvest Festival, Festival of Spring. We have our foundation volunteers that help with Wine in the Wild, the Prairie Petal. We've got desk volunteers that they hang out here in the Nature Center and welcome our visitors. They direct people where to go. So we have a little bit of a lot of things. The historical volunteers can dress up in period piece clothing and give tours. My parents are two of those that I made them be volunteers, and now I go out and visit my prairie parents when they go out to the farm.
0: Okay, and then what about like just out in the actual nature part of itself beyond hiking? I mean, can you go get your hands dirty?
22: Oh, absolutely. Yeah. Right. In fact, we just did something, I think, this past Saturday for volunteer seed collecting out at Woodbine, that they went out to the prairie with Mitch and they collected a lot of different native seeds. We have, they come out and help us with invasive removal. And Lonnie's one of our ones that helps us with that. And then we have the gardening, too. They take care of all these wonderful gardens all around Hidden Hollow.
0: Well, Lonnie Williams, it's good to have you with us.
5: Nice being here.
0: When did you start? When did you first express interest? When did it occur to you to volunteer?
5: Well, we would ride our bikes out from Fairview out here, and I kind of walk around. And then I started walking the trails a little bit and go inside and talk to different ones. And Jenny Garber asked me if I wanted to be a trail monitor.
0: Okay.
5: And that's how I started my volunteerism.
0: All right. Now, so for people who've never done that, what was that like? Was it a lot of work, a little work?
5: No.
0: You incorporated into what you were already doing?
5: Right. Yeah. I was walking anyway, walking through the trails, because I do love nature.
0: Yes.
5: And, so why not be a trail monitor, picking up sticks and trees are down and reporting all the things that are that
0: making
5: it
0: sure
5: there.
0: Everybody has a great experience.
5: Yes. Yeah. Yeah.
0: And so you're already going to be out here, and that's a good reason to come out and get some exercise.
5: Exactly.
0: Good reason to go enjoy nature, and you can do a solid and help other people out. So what would you recommend? Like there's hundreds and hundreds of ways you can do it, but the self satisfaction of just making the place a better place, the place you enjoy so much, other people can have that same feeling.
5: Absolutely. If you like nature, you like walking, come out here and walk. And there's other opportunities too to volunteer. So.
0: All right. So how many volunteers do you have? Your ballpark?
22: Oh, goodness. I think it's over 200 now.
0: Okay. It makes sense, right?
22: Yeah.
0: Hundreds. And I'm sure some of them do an hour a week. Some of them do much more. There's really no set rules. You can be flexible with everyone.
22: It's all on your own time, your own interests. Like I said, we have some people, they just come out for the special events. And then we have some that every Tuesday and Friday, they're always at that Nature Center desk and greeting everybody. We've got the library volunteers that... There's always a familiar face in there that you see him. Lonnie's one of those, too. Lonnie does a little bit of a lot of things.
0: Okay.
22: He's one of our superstars.
0: So you started out with the trails, and then what came next?
5: The trail monitor, and then helping out with some of the festivals, and then the prairie pedal, and then the library, of course, and fishing poles.
0: Mm-hmm. Uh-huh.
5: So we have a couple ponds out here, so I maintain the fishing poles. Hummingbird feeders during the summer. I help out with the garden. With the plants out here,
0: all right.
5: A little bit, a little bit of everything.
0: But talk to me a little bit about the satisfaction that you get with that, though, because people think of work as work. Volunteerism is something different. You're helping to give back to something you love, that you're passionate about, that you take quality of life in, and you want other people to share that same experience. What's it like being a volunteer?
5: It's great.
0: Yeah.
5: I worked 36 years at a plant here in Decatur,
0: all right.
5: And I had to go to work, but this is something that I love to do, and the pay is rewarding. Because you with nature, it's good people out here. The people are friendly. They're knowledgeable. It's just a lot to do.
0: And it's like a family.
5: It's like a family out here.
0: Yeah.
5: Exactly.
0: I think that's the one thing that, I know the Scoville Zoo is very much the same way. You know, there's paid staff, but the majority of the people who are making that zoo operate are the volunteers, because they just couldn't have enough, paid people to do that.
22: Mm-hmm.
0: But they take joy in it. They're part of a bigger family. They argue over who's going to drive the train, the fun jobs are, right? So I'm assuming you find that same thing here. What's the best, is there a portal on the website? If somebody wants an entry point just to find out more, what's the best place for them to do that?
22: Absolutely. Yep. Our website's the number one place to go. If you go to MaconCCD.org and then under the Get Involved tab, it says volunteer, and it lists all of our different opportunities. It has the application on there. It's got Jenny's phone number and her email. And then you can reach out and

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1: I've learned tons here.
2: Yeah.
1: And it's reward. The pay is, you know.
2: In your heart.
1: Yeah.
3: But you can also see the fruits of it. If you stock a hummingbird feeder, you see the birds come. You get the poles ready. You see the kids fishing. I mean, you can actually see that you're exactly. making a difference.
2: Yeah. This is such a jewel to our community, right?
1: It is.
2: And quality of life is hard to define or exactly. put a value to, but it's what we all work for is to do this, right? And so your volunteers are, I'm assuming, all age groups, retirees, kids, high school, whatever, all over the place?
4: Yep. I think our youngest, what'd you say, our youngest was maybe 5, but yeah. I got my kids involved in it, so they love coming out.
3: And your parents.
4: Oh, yeah. I got the whole family. I'm getting everybody. My son loves bunny bodyguard duty is what he calls it, that he is the rabbit bodyguard during our festivals, and he loves it.
2: So there'll be a lot of them out here next Saturday then, right,
4: for the event? Yep, both of my parents will be here, and my kids will be here.
2: Yeah, and then your volunteers as well.
4: Oh, yeah, them too.
2: Yeah. So I'm curious. You said there's 11 food trucks. I didn't realize this area over here could hold 11 food trucks.
4: Yeah, I think at the time it was 9. I think we might be up to 8, but yep, so we're going to get, I think, 4 or 5 of them back in this little rock lot back here,
2: okay.
4: and then we'll have a couple more out on the edge leading into this little rock lot. But this is like a little staff area, so a lot of people don't even know about it, but it's perfect because the sidewalk leads right up to it, and so they'll be able to grab their food over there, come up the sidewalk, and have lunch on this gorgeous patio.
2: Now, is this the first time for doing this with
4: mm-hmm.
2: So the Food Frenzy people maybe come out and see this place for the first time,
4: mm-hmm.
2: right? I mean, what a joy that is. You can't go back and you only can see it for the first time right? But maybe that brings some new folks out that are, you know, just food friendly and want mm-hmm. to support the United Way. Is that why you guys partnered together to put it in one place?
4: That was one of the big things when I took this position. I really wanted to get more involved in our community
2: yeah.
4: and partner more with other organizations. And so it was just a great partnership idea. Like I said, there's going to be people that come out just for the food and then see people, hey, they're out there shooting arrows. I want to go do some archery and there's a wagon.
2: That's if you get them off this patio area because they're going to see this for the first time. Tell me about some of it because maybe kids coming out for the first time this weekend, mm-hmm. right? Some of the features that are down here for kids, right? The patio is beautiful. It's a great space. It's mm-hmm. Great for all ages, but there's interactive stuff here as well.
4: Oh, yeah. We've got the water feature. So there's a little water pump and that it's a little dry creek bed most of the time. When it does rain, it's absolutely gorgeous, and I always post it on Facebook, and people will see that Facebook post and come out, and the kids are just ready to get in the water. So that's always wonderful to see. There's some musical instruments over there, and it's just great to watch kids use this space as it was intended. I mean, it looks like it's for everybody, and it really is, but it was built for kids, and so to watch them play in this space is just so much fun to see how they utilize it.
3: Even the barriers are die cut in different mm-hmm. leaf shapes, and so kids can explore and maybe
4: Absolutely.
3: Recognize what kind they are. Nice little subtle details.
4: Yep, and then the guys, Mitch and some of the other natural resources team, there is a sensory garden over there that they put some little pavers in so the kids can walk through there. There's different plants that they can touch, smell. So we really wanted to try to engage all the senses here. Taste is a hard one, so we don't really encourage anyone to taste anything while they're out here, except the food. Taste the food.
2: Anything that comes out of one of the big metal boxes
4: you can taste that stuff.
2: Good. The rest of the stuff, just, let's
4: Yeah,
2: not
4: we don't
2: crazy.
4: Advise that part.
2: All right. Well, and what time again, you guys are, your events are going on from?
4: From 1 to 4.
2: And the
4: food truck is 11 to 3.
2: 11 to 3. So there's nice overlap there. But you also get a break in some parking, too.
4: Oh, yeah.
2: I mean, you got to, change out a little bit. Because, and for most folks, and you guys have improved the parking quite a bit here over the years, right?
4: Oh, yeah.
2: I mean, it used to be tiny, tiny.
4: Yep. So we've got the big parking lot back here. And then, I mean, people will park all along down the trail coming in. We do block some of it off because we also have wagon rides that it'll start up here at the building. It'll go through the prairie. It'll stop at Homestead Prairie Farm to let people on and off to go see the farm. And then it'll come up this way and end back at our flagpole. So people can wander around. They can hop on that and see the rest of the site. So it's a lot of fun. It's a really great event, and it's a beautiful time of year for it.
2: We're visiting with Ashton Dukeman, the marketing specialist, and Lonnie Williams, who is a volunteer here along with hundreds of other folks. Thank you for sharing your story. Thank you for what you do in the community, and thank
1: You're
2: you
1: welcome.
2: For making this space so welcome for people. It is truly one of our gems.
1: It wouldn't
2: be possible without all the incredible volunteers that are out here making sure it stays that way. So thank you for your service. We
1: thank
2: appreciate
1: you.
2: It. We're going to take a quick break. And a look at your weather. We'll be back with more. You're listening to Byers & Company. We are live at Rock Springs Nature Center with the Macon County Conservation District.

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1: Good morning, everybody. After a short break from the heat, it is coming right back this afternoon. Look for a mostly sunny sky. Daytime highs today up to around 93. A partly cloudy sky overnight tonight. Lows drop down to 72. Mostly sunny to start the day Wednesday. A chance for afternoon showers and storms. Highs around 94. Showers and storms partly sunny, 82 on Thursday. I'm meteorologist J.C. Foltz. Have a great day.
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0: Good morning and welcome. We're live here at the the Macon County Conservation District, and specifically this morning at Rock Springs Nature Center, but you can enjoy all of the 3,800 acres that they have under their auspice, which is pretty amazing. And Nick, we had to pivot there and go a little sideways, but now when I look at you, I'm blind still. It was a beautiful view at the very beginning, gorgeous view, and it's nice. The temperature's perfect, but the sun is rising. There are two big trees, and it's coming right in the big hole right in the middle of it, but that's part of it. What a great sunrise it was, pink and beautiful. Now it's just a little bit of an obstacle, but we're good to go. Before we get to the top of the hour, and we'll have Natalie Beck on with us. They have partnered so many times with the Macon County Conservation District, and they've done amazing things out here. They sponsored our broadcast out here today, which we deeply appreciate.
7: Yeah.
0: And then we're going to talk, I believe, Boys and Girls Club a little bit with Natalie and Nikki. But what a great weekend it was. I don't know if you got to see the race live. The way it was looking for me, I'm like, okay, this starts at the perfect time before we have to get out and start doing things in the community for the holiday, because there was a ton of events going on. Crazy, just absolutely insane.
7: Yeah, you know,
0: I'm talking about Monza, by the way, the Italian Grand Prix, which took place over the weekend in F1.
7: I'm not a huge fan of the track. Kind of, it doesn't interest me that much. I love the
0: drivers love it.
7: Oh, I know, and I love the Italy setting, and the fans love it, and everything like that. It just, the way it's on TV, it just is less dramatic to me in the setting. But the race was very dramatic. Very early. I mean, the surprise, pull from Pierre Gasly.
0: Surprise isn't even a large enough word. I told Lindsay, and she said, "What?"
7: Yeah, it doesn't even make sense.
0: Yes,
7: it doesn't even make sense. And then you have, the top dogs all battling at the front, and then you have teammates kind of getting into each other. My favorite driver hitting a wall pretty hard. Looked really frazzled.
0: Not before getting into it with his own teammates.
7: Exactly that. I think it was fair racing, but it sucks that you're your own your own team.
8: Lewis did not think it was fair racing, and there's some tension building there. Yeah. Where, you know, he's been so happy all year.
7: Yeah.
8: And after the race was over, and even after a little while the race was over, I mean, he even called out Fred, which was, you know, really unusual. They've known each other since Lewis Hamilton was 18
7: That's
8: years
7: right.
8: old. But yes, but it, not without a lot of drama, just, you know, lap one, lap two.
7: Yeah, absolutely. And, you know, even looking at the qualifying, you see a lot of the younger guys doing very well to get up in the middle to the top. Not, well, I guess sort of the near top. It was a good weekend for racing, for sure.
8: And then bearing the lead, you've got championship leader Kimi Antonelli,
7: unbelievable,
8: starting 19th on the grid. They took a penalty. It wasn't that he didn't qualify well. They took a penalty because of an engine repair.
7: Yep.
8: You know, you only get so many times you
7: That's
8: can
7: right.
8: do this, and if you do it, then there is a grid penalty. So he was starting out of 22 drivers, 19th on the grid.
7: Yeah, and two of them started in the pit. So he was the next to last car on the track.
8: Yes.
7: And worked his way all the way up. And you're like, oh, not bad. He's all the way up to like eighth. But by the time he was somewhere around eighth, he was gaining a spot almost every lap, it felt like.
8: I think he got to up to sixth place in eight laps.
7: Yeah.
8: I mean, insane.
7: Yeah.
8: Took advantage of and then, you know, I don't know what George does. George has got to retire or something. I mean, I just don't know. It's like, no matter. Here's his weekend, right? He's second place in the championship.
7: Yep.
8: And his teammates got to start in 18th place,
7: right.
8: And he's sitting on the front row. He's in second place for the start of the race. And it ends, and not only did he not gain points on his teammate, he lost points to his teammate.
7: It's unreal.
8: And he doesn't win.
7: No. No, it was setting up so well for him. He was tied for second going into the race with Lewis, who got knocked backwards instantly. This should have been a big, big opportunity.
8: And it ends up like it ended up in a lot of weekends with Antonelli winning. And it's the first Italian driver to win at Monza in 60 years.
7: Yeah, that's awesome.
8: 1966 was the last time. And at the end of the race, after the trophies had been handed out, and I was watching the after coverage, and Nico Rosberg and their crew from the F1 channel were standing up on that thing. There were 100,000 fans. Like, this is a half hour after the race is over. Just a sea of Italian fans.
7: A lot of them in Ferrari shirts, happy for their countrymen.
8: Yep, no doubt about it. We're going to take a break for Top of the Hour News. Back with more after this.
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9: This is RJ Crace with your stories now. Illinois hospital officials are warning that federal Medicaid rules could put many of the state's hospitals at financial risk. The changes affect a little-known program that helps keep small rural and nonprofit charity hospitals afloat. Illinois hospitals stand to lose as much as $4 billion in revenue over the next 5 years due to the change. The Illinois Health and Hospital Association says the change will fall heaviest on hospitals that serve large numbers of Medicaid patients. The Decatur Area Arts Council is bringing back Cans for Collage, a fundraiser benefiting the WSOY Community Food Drive. 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
10: I'm Dave Anthony, Fox News, imposing new tariffs today on billions of dollars worth of American imports, retaliating to the Trump tariffs the president put in place after trade talks broke down last month.
11: Those tariffs hit hundreds of American products on $20 billion of goods. Canada is imposing tariffs as high as 50% on milk, steel, and aluminum products, 20% on cheese, paper, or household appliances. The 50% tariffs on Canadian goods include products ranging from wine to hockey equipment.
10: That's Fox's Alex Hogan. And while that could affect the economy, oil prices are rising almost 2% this morning after Iran-backed Houthi militants went on the attack in Saudi Arabia, hitting facilities in several cities after also targeting oil tankers in the Red Sea, Saudi Arabia vowing to retaliate. The U.S. has gone on the attack again in the Pacific in the year-long operation targeting drug trafficking.
12: U.S. Southern Command officials say the vessel was linked to the criminal group Los Choneros and is the fifth targeted by U.S. forces in less than 2 weeks. A Southern Command statement says that the joint joint task force intercepted a floating refueling station that supported illegal drug trafficking operations in the eastern Pacific. Video shows military personnel boarding a boat, followed by a helicopter flying overhead, and then a projectile striking and sinking it. The military says those on board were removed and have been transferred to Ecuadorian authorities.
10: Fox's Tanya J. Powers. Hurricane Lowell moving past Hawaii, but it's been rushing by for hours, closest to Kauai, where the power is out for almost the entire island. Fox Weather's Mike Sidell's there.
13: Not surprising, with winds gusting as high as 84 miles an hour. It's still raining, still pelting me. The good news is, a couple things, the tide is now going out. So those persistent, gnarly waves coming in from the Pacific have backed off. They're not coming as far inland.
10: There's a manhunt in France for two thieves who stole two paintings from a Renoir museum, artwork worth more than $10 million. 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
10: Russia goes on the attack again in Ukraine, launching drones and missiles overnight, killing two civilians in the capital, Kyiv, where just 2 days ago, two American envoys went trying to stop the war.
14: The trip to Kyiv by President Trump's envoys Steve Witkoff and Jared Kushner followed a similar mission to Moscow. Ukrainian leader Volodymyr Zelensky says they presented several new, decent ideas for peace talks, and he's hoping for a one-on-one with President Trump later this month. While peace would be on the agenda, he also wants help with air defense as winter approaches. Moscow says any hopes of an end to the war depend on the Ukrainians. The Kremlin insists it must achieve its military goals. Jonathan Savage, Fox News.
10: The Menendez brothers could get out of prison earlier than they thought possible. A parole hearing's been set for next March in California, moved up from August of 2028. Eric and Lyle Melendez got life sentences for murdering their parents in their Beverly Hills home in 1989. There's controversy in Louisiana over an ex-mayor's release from jail.
15: Former DeRidder, Louisiana Mayor Misty Roberts walking free after serving 90 days for having sex with a 16-year-old while she was in office. Some in the community outraged that the judge, who admitted an error in determining the sentence, chose not to amend the ruling for Roberts, who faced up to 17 years for her statutory rape and indecent behavior with a minor convictions in March. Prosecutors allege she sexually assaulted the boy while they drank alcohol at a pool party in her home in 2024. She was also ordered to pay $5,000 in fines, submit to regular drug screenings, register as a sex offender, and undergo psychotropic and psychological therapy. Lillian Wu, Fox News.
10: As oil prices rise, the Dow might fall on Wall Street. Coming off a long holiday weekend, Dow futures down more than 300 points, but that sell-off may not hit the Nasdaq. Its futures are up modestly. I'm Dave Anthony. This is Fox News.
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1: Good morning, everybody. After a short break from the heat, it is coming right back this afternoon. Look for a mostly sunny sky. Daytime highs today up to around 93. A partly cloudy sky overnight tonight. Lows drop down to 72. Mostly sunny to start the day Wednesday. A chance for afternoon showers and storms. Highs around 94. Showers and storms partly sunny, 82 on Thursday. I'm meteorologist J.C. Foltz. Have a great day.
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0: 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Natalie Beck joins us on the other side of the break. 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
0: I have a question for the broadcast industry. Lindsay, you might be familiar with this. Why can't we make equipment that you can use outdoors and actually see what's going on?
16: That's a good question. Honestly, I think they make fancy shades.
0: Okay, maybe we'll do that. I don't know. We turned the table, because our sunrise turned into like a sun right in the eyes.
16: Yeah.
0: I couldn't see anything. So we turned the table, but now the screen can't see anything. So,
16: yeah.
0: Be patient with us here as we move along. I'll make sure all of those,
16: microphones are hot.
0: On and off. Yes, everyone, assume the mics are hot. That's exactly right. What a beautiful setting though. We have done our show out on the road a lot, both last year for the 100th anniversary for WSOY and this year for the 30th anniversary on Byers & Company. I actually started in September of 1996. And so we've put a lot of these, you know, towards this last quarter as we get out and really roll. And we got Caterpillar coming up. We've got, we're going to be at the Mueller Museum this year, which is going to be a really interesting new place to broadcast from. I've been there many times, but we've never done the show there. We've got all kinds of great stuff that will be happening over the next couple of months. So make sure you stay tuned. And listen, but we're here today because I talked to Natalie, and Natalie said, "Well, we'll sponsor the broadcast out at the and we'll do that with the Heart of Illinois Community Foundation for the Macon County Conservation District here at Rock Springs." You guys have been partnering with them for quite a while now.
17: We have. It's one of our favorite places in the districts that we serve, and I personally am out here all the time training. So I just love.
0: You know,
17: this.
0: You could volunteer. Like
17: I could
0: Lonnie,
17: volunteer.
0: I
17: walk a lot of their trails,
0: yeah.
17: So I certainly can tell them when something is amiss.
0: Yeah, you could report down branches, or I didn't realize
17: could
0: you could
17: be my
0: do
17: new
0: that,
17: job.
0: Right?
17: Yeah.
0: You're volunteering. Well, think about something in retirement, right? You know, eventually.
17: Actually, I was listening to Robin earlier, and I loved when she said, you know, she did this for herself. And I'm thinking, when I retire, this is probably a place I would want to be on, a board or volunteer. So.
0: Yeah, why not,
17: yeah.
0: Right? And it is 3,800 acres. I mean, we're not talking – I mean, more people are familiar with where we're sitting right now than a lot of it, but there's beautiful stuff all over this county, and so we'll get to more of that a little bit later. We've got the director of program services is going to be with us. We'll talk to Jerry and Ashton some more, but Nikki's with you here today, I'm going to let you guys take this here. What do we? Obviously, there's been a lot in the news, and time has transpired, and changes, and everything else. But we're going to report back to you, kind of where things are.
17: Yeah. So Nikki has stepped forward. Fenderson.
0: Yes.
17: I assume everybody knows the Nikki.
0: Well, you know. We have Nikki, but Budzinski is
17: our true. Okay, so Power Nikki, they're in the house.
0: Yes.
17: And she has really stepped forward, and we wanted to bring her on today to give an update on the Boys and Girls Club. They are really rallying for the community, bringing the organization back. And so she just wanted to share an update
0: Absolutely.
17: With your listeners.
0: No, we're thrilled to have you here. And I know it's been tumultuous and all over the place time, and we don't have to go back and rehash all that.
17: Right.
0: But new day, and tell us all about the latest.
18: Right. So unfortunately, some people don't know that the Boys and Girls Club is closed. I'm still running into people in the community that are like, you are.
0: Yeah.
18: So it's really important to get that message out. We are trying to reopen, hopefully by late fall, to service our kids in the community. As a principal, I know the need of having quality after school care.
0: And that's important to point out. Nikki has been on the board.
18: Yes.
17: This isn't her job.
0: Not the executive director.
18: No.
0: But that has changed too. There's no executive director in place.
18: Correct.
0: So you're acting as sort of an interim.
18: Yes.
0: And being a school principal.
18: Yes. And
0: okay.
18: Volunteer.
0: Yes.
18: Interim.
0: I just want to make
18: CEO.
0: Sure we're really clear.
18: Yes, balancing my job as
0: free.
18: Principal.
0: Yes, free.
18: yes, and so and just in talking with the different parents, right now our members that attended the Boys and Girls Club are not in any kind of after school. The majority of them are not in any kind of after school program. Right now, the program that DPS had shifted a little bit this year. And so I was told that they are charging $150 a week for the before and after school care. So it's really important for us to get back open, because the mission, as you guys know, the Boys and Girls Club is to help at-risk students reach their full potential. Well, every day that the door is closed, the community is at a loss, because those students aren't receiving the programming that helped them reach their full potential. Update, I am interim CEO. One of our goals is to strengthen the board. And so we've added two more board members and we've identified three potential candidates, looking at board members from the sector of accounting and finance, HR, marketing, technology, mental health and medical, because that's important. And then philanthropy, okay, of course, because the larger your board, our goal is 11, the more connections you can make. Board members bring connections. They also bring work, right? They're there to do the job, and that's what our board right now is committed to do the work. They all have scripts that they're using to reach out, because as a board member, not everyone is able to ask, right? So we've created a script for them to be able to reach out to people in the community. We are excited about just what we've been able to bring in. So far, it's not a whole lot, but we've generated from, you know, July to now, 41,000. Unfortunately, where we're at, we don't have any employees, but we have operational expenses that have to be taken care of in this interim, from, you know, power. We have a roofing issue that we have to get addressed. We have groundhogs on the facility.
8: Right?
18: And so,
8: which wouldn't be bad here where we are today.
18: Right.
8: But yes,
18: we can bring them out here.
16: Yes.
18: But there are a lot of the operational expenses that we have to take care of. And of course, I'm getting calls of, hey, you have this grant, but you're not opening. And so it's balancing that, sending them our plan of when we plan to reopen. And then a lot of the grants are reimbursable. And so unless you have the money,
17: right,
18: you know.
17: And I think it's just important to share with the community, there were a lot of rumors flying, and
18: yes,
17: they are completely in compliance with their 501c3.
18: Yes, yes.
17: And they are in compliance with the national organization that oversees Boys and Girls Clubs. So in very good, they're fighting a good fight. They're just behind the eight ball right now.
8: Okay. Nikki, quite frankly, yeah, you and I've had these conversations.
18: Yeah.
8: I don't want to rehash
18: right
8: anything, but to Natalie's point, you know, there's swirls of
18: yes
8: stuff out there.
18: And I will add that right now we are not in compliance because we're not open.
17: Right, but you
18: yes
17: are not on probation.
18: Right, correct.
17: It is.
18: Correct.
17: There were all
18: yes
17: that out
18: yes
17: there, and
18: yes
17: there is
18: yes
17: no reason a funder can't support them at
18: correct
17: this time.
18: And we need it.
8: Right. And then the second thing that I think you and I talked about was, you know, people will say, well, I don't want to make a donation if it's just going to pay a power bill, and then you're
18: right
8: going to not open anyway, right?
18: Right?
8: You, yep, those thought processes that go on out there. The old executive director is no longer in the picture.
18: Correct.
8: You're building a new board.
18: Yes.
8: So these are the things I think people want to hear.
17: Yes. Yes.
8: To know, moving forward, that I can invest in
18: yes
8: this and it won't be a wasted investment.
18: Correct.
8: Because, you know, I'd be better off to go take it somewhere else.
7: Is your team in place so that if the money comes in, you're ready to turn the doors back open, or will there be a process there?
18: There'll be a process, especially for the CEO search, because I will not remain
7: sure
18: in that position. But identifying a CEO that has the capacity to do what we need to do to keep our doors reopened. You know, we found, and to that, we've created right now policies that are in place. You know, unfortunately, sometimes as a board, you find you have to create more policies for oversight, right? To ensure that organizations are able to be around for a while. So that's what we've been doing as a board, creating those policies that help us last longer. And right now, just identifying what we need out of a CEO moving forward. Because unlike some of the nonprofits, we don't have a CFO along with the CEO or fund development. That's all the executive
17: mm-hmm
18: director. And so they have to come with skills and the ability to connect with those people, because we don't all have those skills, but we have to be willing to reach out and connect to those who have the skills to help us in those roles.
7: And they'd have to build their own new team out
18: yes
7: of their vision. And,
18: yes,
8: and but you had a lot of volunteers, and you had people
18: we
8: around
18: did
8: the program that I'm assuming would still want to be
18: yes
8: a part of the program.
18: Yes, and we still have paid staff that is willing to come back. I'm like, I've been told, hey, when you reopen, I'm interested. And awesome. So just excited about that. You know, I will say when there was a lot of, you know, negativity, you heard a lot on Facebook and social media. But since we started this campaign, it's like, okay, let's give. You know, let's give now. $5, $10,000. You see how I jumped from $5 to $10,000.
7: Nice, you know,
18: whatever you can give, because we sometimes complain with no action, but let's put some action to this. Let's really give to this amazing organization who has a lot of programming that our students need.
8: Okay, and so you've got a broad audience right now. You've got people who are able to give. You have maybe people that might be interested in serving, you know, as a board member.
18: Yes.
8: I just think the assurance is what people are looking for. I've been around the fundraising game for a long time, and this is one of the most giving communities, you know, that we have. But it's also a small community, and even stuff, you know, sometimes gossip's just gossip, and sometimes gossip has a little bit of truth in it, and it gets rolling, and then it's hard to sort of circumvent that. I get it. But how much do you need to raise to be fully operational, to get those part-time staff people back, to be open? You said maybe even sometime this fall.
18: Yes.
8: What kind of money amount are we talking about?
18: So our campaign goal is $750,000. We've identified a milestone of $300,000 to hire staff and get the doors back open. So that's our first milestone of this.
8: Okay,
18: this
8: there's a starting point then. I mean, if we get to this number, doors can open, programming can continue.
18: Yes.
8: Okay.
18: And like you said, we have a giving community because I did it with Good Samaritan. I think their goal was 800,000. And so we just need people to show up for the club, especially former club members. I'm working with my brother, who's a former club member himself, of identifying those. And to add, on our board, we want to have a position for a former club member. Like, we've never done that, but just bringing someone to sit on the board that has experienced and knows the benefits of a functional club.
8: Okay. One thing I would suggest is cleaning up website and that kind of thing, because there's still old board members and things listed.
18: Yes.
8: You know, because sometimes that's the only way people, oh, I want to go look, and they go look, and then they see that, just as a suggestion.
18: And I'm connected with, you know, it was tricky.
17: It's hard to find.
18: Yes, getting in, but now I'm connected.
17: And passwords.
18: Yes.
8: Oh, I know.
18: And
8: I
18: so
8: know.
18: We have that, and I've been in contact. I just have to send the pictures of the new board members and myself. We have a really good company that is servicing our website, and they've been really welcoming. But like you said, it's the transition of finding, you know, all the
8: I can't even imagine. Look, I say that as not as criticism, but just suggestion, because if people are looking, that's the first place they're going to look, and then you know how that works.
18: Yep.
8: So look, timeline wise, you know, 300 plus whatever, you know, to get you open in the fall, you need about $700,000 a year operationally to be able to manage and do that. I think that's doable.
18: Yes.
8: You know, as long as people trust that it's going to stay open and be open, and you know, I know that you know, some of these conversations go back a year and a half, you know, with Walt and others. And so it takes a little while. I appreciate the work you're doing.
18: Thank
8: I know how
18: you.
8: Hard it is. I really do. And I would suggest out there, I don't think that, at least I hope no one doubts the need. The need of what this program is and what it does and has been in this community, since, you know, Bill Oliver and Walt and, you know, Jeffrey Perkins and the people who built Phoenix Park and that whole thing, has served this community, to your point about alums, thousands and thousands and thousands and thousands of kids.
7: You know, I don't think you can overstate the need, and to connect it to the last remote we had. We talked a lot about at the Regional Office of Education about truancy and the problems that kids are having at home getting to school and things like that. Those 8 hours or however long you're at a school day, those kids are accounted for after they fought the battle to get them there. And then at the end of the day, you're back where you were.
18: Right.
7: And in this case, after school care, like the Boys and Girls Club, daycare centers, the different you know, if you have grandma or something available. But for many, there's not.
18: There's
7: and
18: not.
7: So that cycle starts over the next morning. Who knows what happens at 3 o'clock in the afternoon all the way back around to 8 a.m. And they have to – I mean, the load is massive. So this is – I think that no – If you're not certain that there's a need, just look and try to get your kid into a daycare or after school.
18: Yes.
7: It's either expensive or doesn't exist.
18: Correct.
8: And both in equal measures doesn't exist. And what is there is not very accessible, price wise or otherwise. All right. So the mission's pretty clear. What do people do if they want to contact you for more information, or they want to contact a board member to make a donation? You know, they want to have a conversation.
18: Yes. So to contact me, they can email me at nfenderson, F-E-N-D-E-R-S-O-N, at DecaturILBGC.com. If they want to donate, they can go to our website. We've also created, because sometimes people don't want to give electronically, they want to give cash. First Mid, which is our bank, is taking donations as well. So that kicked off with this month of them being a place where you can drive up and say, hey, I want to donate.
8: Okay,
17: and
8: so
17: they can donate through the foundation too, for us as a pass through.
8: So Heart of Illinois Community Foundation and First Mid, that's everybody respects.
18: Yes.
8: You know, you can't win your Illini tickets there. You can through the First Mid ticket window when we do it on the air. But while you are there, you can make a donation. I think that's a trust factor thing for people.
18: Yes.
8: If I say, hey, $50 and I give it to my bank teller, I know it's going to end up where it needs to go. All right, that's great, and thank you to First Mid, you know, for doing that.
18: Yeah, so appreciative.
8: It's amazing to me. It's tough, you know how tough it is out there, right? And there's a lot of there's not a shortage of choices for people in how they donate and how they give. And it's also when it's kind of mysterious or people don't know, it scares people away, I just wish we would have, and we could have and should have would have all that a year and a half ago, and maybe we'd be up and running and everything would be good to go. Yes. But lessons learned and all of that. It's still, I know, it feels like a short time ago. It wasn't, but when the teen center was built, because I was involved with that with the Howard G. Buffett Foundation, because it was, the idea was, okay, we've got so many kids that the bigger kids don't want to be in the same place with the little ones, so that we're expanding.
18: Yes.
8: Right?
18: Yes.
8: And I think that need is still
18: there. It's still there. Our teen nights, averaged about 80 on Friday, which is pretty awesome.
8: Yeah.
18: For that. And as you said, there's that need. And
17: it's such a great space.
18: It is.
17: I love that room and the upstairs and they've got a podcast studio and games, and it's a safe environment for people to connect and the teenagers to connect.
18: Yes.
8: Well, I appreciate you doing this today, Natalie.
17: Yes,
8: I think that people look to your organization as a place to trust about where to put their money. And I know that everyone who gives has been kind of inundated with why aren't you doing this and why aren't you doing that. I think the things that people were waiting for have now happened, that is a hurdle I think that you had to get over.
18: Yes.
8: And you have. And so now there's a plan and there's a number amount, and what are our kids worth it to us in this community?
18: Yes.
8: To make sure that they have a place. And it's so beneficial. I know you talk to Debbie Bogle, ask her from the United Way, ask anyone about the need.
18: Yes.
8: And the need is real. And to Nick's point, we used to call it latchkey programming or whatever. That was my generation. We started all that. But if a kid doesn't have a place to go, they're going to find some place to go. And a good chance is that doesn't end well or isn't probably the right place for
18: Correct.
8: Them to be.
18: Yes.
8: And so just the advantage of having kids in healthy programming with, responsible adults and teaching them the way. I think it's a great idea to get all of your alums back together, because I'm sure you got a lot of successful people in this community that at one point or another were members of the Boys and Girls Club, right? And so what a great way to get them involved.
7: Yeah, and I think one other thing that's really important is the commercial the commercial opportunities that are out there for this are expensive for families to go. This is a cost-effective, proven thing that has worked. The pattern works nationally. It has worked here very well. It can get up and running pretty quick, and families that are already in financial peril can transition right into this if it gets up and running in a way that doesn't set them back, that doesn't create a further burden on them. I don't know how you replicate that without a large chunk of money going somewhere and them starting brand new.
8: No, right. you can't. And so this is the easiest pathway back to that. And if you go to a First Mid Bank and you want to make a donation to the Boys and Girls Club, if you give through the Heart of Illinois Community Foundation, you know, this is $350,000 to be up and running. We know what it takes now for an annual sort of operation, budgets being put together, board members are arriving, with backgrounds in finance and everything else. I know you wouldn't be sitting here today if you didn't have faith that all that was happening.
17: Faith in Nikki and the organization and our donors, you know, needed that assurance. Yes. So we're also working with our donors to rally behind this cause as well.
8: All right. Well,
18: and I appreciate that.
8: Look, you are in an unenviable position that this is not your fault, but you are left to clean everything up, and that's okay. Mm-hmm. Sometimes, we think things are going okay, and we find out that's much worse than it is, and you got to bounce back and do that. But I think when this community is good at bouncing back, I believe that. So I appreciate you coming in, taking all the questions, and I appreciate Natalie, you not only sponsoring our show out here today, but giving Nikki the time and the guidance and also the resources of the Heart of Illinois Community Foundation and First Mid for stepping up. I think that's big. Yeah. You know, we know what that's like for the food drive and our pointer interaction with Kroger, that if people can make a donation in an institution they trust right there, it's an easy way to do it.
18: Yes.
8: We don't want this to go away.
7: We need it back now.
8: Yeah, yes. We really do. Yes. So please give accordingly. Lindsay, we're going to take a quick break. We'll be back with more. We're live from Rock Springs Nature Center, from the Macon County Conservation District, courtesy of the Heart of Illinois Community Foundation. We'll be back with more right after this.
1: Good morning, everybody. After a short break from the heat, it is coming right back this afternoon. Look for a mostly sunny sky. Daytime highs today up to around 93. A partly cloudy sky overnight tonight. Lows drop down to 72. Mostly sunny to start the day Wednesday. A chance for afternoon showers and storms. Highs around 94. Showers and storms partly sunny, 82 on Thursday. I'm meteorologist J.C. Foltz. Have a great day.
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8: All right. Good morning. Lindsay, tell me about the, we've only got like 40 seconds or so, but you went to the press conference yesterday with Ann and all the historical efforts that have been going on. The pillars, or portions of the pillars, are now accessible there at the Civic Center from the original Decatur High School, which is where that high school used to be, and they made the big announcement yesterday.
16: Yes, and they are very protective about Decatur High School. There's like a very distinct difference. They had a lot of alumni there from Decatur High School as well, so you can actually find those pieces of the pillars. The bases are actually over by the Stephen Decatur statue that's kind of in front of the Civic Center, but the pillar parts are there.
8: Okay. Full story on nowdecatur.com. We'll be back after the news. Don't go anywhere.
9: This is RJ Crace with your stories now. Decatur has officially completed its $93 million Brush College Road and Ferries Parkway overpass project. City and state leaders gathered yesterday for a ribbon cutting celebrating the new overpass and jug handle connector, which separates Brush College from Ferries and the Norfolk Southern Railroad. Deputy Governor Andy Mayner says the project will improve quality of life and help grow Decatur's economy. The former crossing was blocked by trains about 17 hours a week. Officials say the overpass will be completely open this weekend for traffic. ADM will host a community learning day day on the 15th focused on carbon capture and storage. The event will feature interactive exhibits showing how carbon dioxide is stored deep underground, along with displays about local geology and monitoring technology. Engineers, geologists, and safety experts will be there to answer questions. Landowners can also get info about safety standards, property rights, and long-term stewardship. You can RSVP at nowdecatur.com.
20: So when we bring them up on the steel, they lay their hands on it. 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A lot of people weep and cry. 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It really is. And for us to do it, it's a blessing.
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22: 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New Hampshire, a primary day, Democrat Congressman Chris Pappas at risk of losing to a DSA challenger. Kauai getting slammed by winds of Cat 2 Hurricane Lowell. Most of the power is out on the Garden Isle. 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

0: All right, good morning and welcome. We're back here on a... It is crazy when I think about how long we've been out here already, because it's flown by, and we appreciate the hospitality of the Heart of Illinois Community Foundation, first and foremost. We do so many of these out on the road, with Good Samaritan Inn and others, which saves you marketing dollars, right? So you can use that to... to buy special gifts that you're giving out. I don't want to give it away. It's a surprise, but where do I get one of these if I'm the general public?
1: Yep. So we're going to be giving them out for the first time at the Fall Harvest Festival this Saturday. If you come visit Jerry and I, we will have a table up here on the patio.
0: Okay.
1: And after that, we have 1,000 of them to give away. So anytime you see me out in public,
2: nice.
1: There's a good chance you're going to walk away with one of these super fun
2: giveaways. You are out in public all the time. Your little station is at all of the kid-friendly events mm-hmm. all throughout town. You're on the circuit.
1: And every time I miss one, I get so bummed out, but I'm only one.
0: Okay, well, you know, that's true. So we're flipping the guest around here, if you don't mind, just for a minute. We got kind of confused there during the break, and we're going to be bringing in a couple of other guests coming in. Animal care naturalist, right? That's fun. That's right. You told us about that earlier. And then your director of program services will join us in just a few minutes. But we want to thank you guys for hosting. It's a fun – you guys get a – I like your office. I mean, it's a fun space.
3: Yes, yeah. Thanks for coming out. We enjoy it. Enjoy the opportunity for you to watch the sun come up.
0: Yeah.
3: And filtering the light through the trees. I was like, they're going to get out here just in time before the sun hits the full.
0: Yeah, no, it went from beautiful to like, I can't see a screen to no, now we're all good. But you guys get to do this every day. How many staff total across the conservation district?
3: Well, flexible in the summertime because we have a lot of seasonal, but about year-round, we have about 25 total,
0: okay.
3: And then it goes up and down with seasonal.
0: But that is crazy stuff, yeah. When you think about the ratio, and I know you have to factor in your volunteers, right? The ratio of quality of life and joy and happiness that 25 full-time staff
2: members... Or person to acre. It's like over 100 some plus.
0: Yeah, but I mean, just that has to be, you know, on days when it's tough, because, you know, you do everything, right? I mean, when there's, we know we're small business.
3: Right.
0: You know, there's not somebody else to do that other work. Everybody's got to do all
3: of
0: it.
3: You run a little lean occasionally,
0: yeah.
3: But that's what makes you good at what you're doing.
0: But the days, though, that's tough because it's a long day and it's a long weekend. But then you got to factor in, man, that's a lot of happiness to provide a community
1: mm-hmm.
0: per body. Maybe the best deal we have in this entire community.
3: And the best, some of the best parts about it is when we sit out here in this... in a beautiful setting.
1: Right.
3: The temperature is perfect, right?
1: We get paid to be in the woods and show off critters. And
0: well, you do an excellent job, and we're very grateful for it. So tell me again, I want to preview this weekend. What will I know the food trucks, you know, the United Way thing will take care of itself because people get, you know, food truck frenzy is like, and what's great about it is nobody's asking for money out here this weekend. The food trucks donate to the United Way as a donation to come out. So you're just come out and eat, you know, just have fun and enjoy that. But what can we do on your end of things?
1: Yeah, on our end, we have a lot going on. So we've got canoe rodeo that you can, if you've never canoed before, it is a small fee, but it's a safe way to canoe out on the pond for people that have never tried it before. We'll have pumpkin painting.
0: Okay, but safe and rodeo don't go together with me. I'm trying to figure out, okay, a canoe.
1: Yeah, it's not an actual, like, you're not battling other canoes.
2: It's just a clever fall name.
1: Yeah, it's just a fun name.
2: It's just a fall name.
0: I just,
2: there's no horses.
0: These are barriers
1: that
0: people have.
1: I'll say the imagery to that probably...
0: It's like somebody lassoing me. I don't know, you know.
1: It would be fun, though. Maybe that'll be make it more interesting.
0: Okay. Maybe make canoeing a contact
3: could
0: sport.
3: Be our next event.
1: There we go.
0: All right. So I can come out and try canoeing, though,
1: non-contact canoeing.
0: Yes.
1: And then we'll have pumpkin painting. We always do archery. So we have 3D archery targets. There's like a bobcat, a deer. We don't get the bear out. That's a big one. But we'll also do atlatl throwing.
0: Okay.
1: So atlatl is a Native American... not an instrument, a weapon. There we go.
0: Yeah.
1: We had an intern that kind of fixed them up for us last year. And so.
0: So what's it kind of like?
1: It looks like a stick with another stick.
0: A spear.
1: Yeah. Okay. A spear. That's it's a spear on top of like a stick and you hold it like, I know the people listening can't see this. But you hold it a certain way and you kind of launch it.
0: Okay.
1: But it's a lot of fun. They're kind of neat. We'll have historical tours at the Homestead Prairie Farm. you'll get to meet my parents. So
0: nice.
1: They're all dressed
3: wagon
1: up.
3: Wagon rides.
1: Yeah, the wagon rides. I said it takes you all around. You start up here at the building, drops people off, and picks them up at the prairie. And we'll have all kinds of different fun fall games. Almost everything is free. Like I said, the archery, canoeing, and pumpkin painting have small fees. But we like to try to keep everything low cost so that way everybody that comes out can truly enjoy the space with their family.
0: Absolutely. Nothing you guys do breaks the bank. I mean, and I know that's, you know, that's on purpose. I mean, you could, everybody could raise prices because everybody needs to raise more money. It's hard. Operations cost more. Your power bill costs more. Everything else. But you can't take prices up to that level.
1: Nature should be inclusive for everyone.
0: Yeah. So
1: it is for everybody.
0: Well, it certainly is. All right. Well, let me do this, Lindsay. We're going to take a quick break here. We're going to get a couple more guests over, and then we'll take another 50 break, and we'll be back to wrap things up with Ashton and Jerry live here from Rock Springs Center. So we'll be back with more right after this. You're listening to Byers & Company. Stay tuned.
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0: We're back here live at Rock Springs Nature Center as part of the Macon County Conservation District. 3,800 acres in total that they manage, but we're going to concentrate here locally. And there's all kinds of people. I can't tell you how many people we've already seen out here this morning in the dark who are already out to walk the trails. But it is our great pleasure to welcome a couple of the folks who make all this happen. Taylor, you are an animal care specialist.
8: Yes, animal care naturalist.
0: Naturalist, I'm sorry. No, we had a naturalist on earlier, but what is an animal care naturalist?
8: Yeah, so we have a couple education animals here in our nature center that I take care of on a daily basis. So they get used for a lot of programming. They stay here for programs, or we actually take them to libraries, schools, a lot of different places.
0: And what kind of animals are they?
8: We have box turtles, a painted turtle, gray tree frogs, a toad, corn snake, and a California king snake.
0: Okay, I was with you all the way up to the last two.
8: We also have a rabbit. So he's
2: a big husky rabbit.
8: Yes.
2: He's for Easter. We did the Easter egg hunt. Got the photo off with that
1: he's
2: guy.
1: He's a big guy.
8: Yes.
0: So what's your day-to-day look like or events that are coming up? Like this Saturday, will you be out here doing things along with all the other things that are happening?
8: Yes. So this Saturday at the Fall Harvest Festival, we will have some of our animals out for people to come meet them. I think we will include Basil, our rabbit, as well. So he's a big crowd favorite. He's very cute and fluffy. Day-to-day is just taking care of them, giving them the proper food that they need, water, any type of enrichment that they might need.
0: And so they get the special treatment. Everybody else has to live outside here, right? And they get the indoor treatment. In fact, you have a conference room downstairs where animals gather, like, to eat.
8: Yes.
0: It's crazy. I was in a meeting with your boss, and I couldn't look at anything but the window because it was like I'm looking out there and, like, oh, there's a deer, and now it's a fox, and then there's squirrels, and then the birds come in, and they're all just peaceful coexistence.
8: Yep. I'll say we have a lot of raccoons right now, squirrels. Chipmunks,
1: turkeys.
8: Turkeys a lot, yes. So pretty much anything that lives out here in the conservation area, they'll probably be up at the window at some point.
0: So these education things, when you take them out, that's got to be a lot of fun.
8: Yeah, I think the kids love it. The adults love it. I mean, we love it. We love doing our programming here. It's a big part of our jobs, getting nature to people who may not be able to get out into nature, or when they do get to come here and they get to touch a turtle for the first time. It's a really cool experience for everybody.
0: And Alicia, tell me, you are director of program services, right?
9: Yes.
0: What does that mean? Because you guys have a lot of programs.
9: We do. So I kind of oversee all of the educational programming and outreach that we do. So whether that's summer camps, outreach, going into schools and doing programming, schools coming here for field trips, all of the special events that we put on, all of that kind of falls under my umbrella.
0: And it's everything from like art galleries and exhibits, right? I mean, I think it's probably a lot of things people wouldn't consider.
9: Yeah, we do. So the Nature Center has a couple long hallways, and we utilize that wall space to showcase local artists and photographers. Every other month, they swap out. So right now, we have a really talented local photographer that's up on the walls. His name's Kurt Knapp. And, I mean, check it out before you leave. Really incredible photography.
0: And how do you get those? I mean, I'm sure just over the years, because I feel like that's been a long-standing kind of program here.
9: Yes.
0: You build the relationships and you just meet new people and people inquire.
9: Yeah, that's pretty much it. Yeah, people will reach out to us, or sometimes we'll hear about somebody. We have a lot of folks that display annually.
0: Okay, and then let's talk about some of the events you guys have coming up, right? You've got the Fall Harvest Festival, right, with the Food Truck Frenzy, which helps mm-hmm. United Way. That's this coming Saturday.
9: Yes.
0: And we found out a little bit from Ashton what was going on there. The Woodbine Farm Grand Opening of Phase 1 coming up on September 18th. You've got Monarch Madness on September 19th. What is that? It sounds obvious, but... tell me what it is.
9: Sure. So Monarch Madness is an event that's co-sponsored by the U of I Extension. And they do all the heavy lifting for that event, but it's a celebration of the monarch butterfly, essentially. So they will capture and tag and release live monarchs. There will be a bunch of monarch-themed events and activities. It's very family-friendly, and it's a lot of fun.
0: Okay, and then coming up is the Prairie Pedal, which is the bicycle ride that raises money for the Conservation District.
9: Yeah, so that is put on by our Conservation Foundation, and that is a fundraiser to help support all the good work that our staff are doing out here every day.
0: And then Treat Trail, which is, I think Nick mentioned a little bit earlier.
2: It's a lot of fun.
9: Yes, yeah. We're very excited about Treat Trail. This will be the third year that we are doing Treat Trail, and it has changed just a little bit every year, and I'm sure it will continue to do so as we go, but truly overwhelmed by the support that this event has received since we started doing it. It's so much fun. For those that aren't familiar with it, it's an opportunity to come out after dark and walk around to 8 different stations. Each station you can collect a treat and also do some kind of fun activity. And we have had such wonderful response, and we're really looking forward to doing it again.
0: October 16th and 17th.
9: That's right. Yeah, we're doing it 2 nights this year instead of 1.
0: Okay, and then what is the Bigfoot hike?
9: So this is kind of a fun way to get people. It's a sneaky way to get people into nature. It's right around Halloween, so people, you know, are thinking about spooky things and cryptids, and, you know, Bigfoot kind of falls in line with that. So we kind of hook them with the Bigfoot of it all.
0: Yeah.
9: And then get them out here and talk to them about animals that are nocturnal, and what kind of habitat might you find a Bigfoot in, and what kind of, you know, what kind of sounds might a Bigfoot make, and let's listen to some sounds that animals do make in the night, and, you know, go on a hike and look for Bigfoot, and, you know, what things, maybe we don't find Bigfoot, but what do we find? What kinds of things might we see?
0: When you go out at night, it's a very different thing, isn't
9: it?
0: I mean, I'm sure you guys are used to it, but I mean, I think most people love the daytime and would be terrified out here at night.
9: Yeah, you know, it is an obstacle. You have to kind of get people to accept that, you know, we're going to keep you safe. We're going to make sure nothing bad happens to you while you're out here. And you'll get a different view of the Conservation District.
0: Oh,
9: you'll get
0: no
9: to
0: doubt.
9: See it in a different light or lack thereof.
2: Lack thereof.
9: And it does take trust. You have to get people to trust
0: you. I'm just saying nature acts differently at
9: it
0: night.
9: It does. It absolutely does. And it's disorienting.
0: Yes. And I've been to Scoville Zoo at night, and it is way different than Scoville Zoo during the day.
9: It is.
0: Tell me about the Star Lab Planetarium, because this was, I believe, from the Heart of Illinois Community Foundation.
9: That's right.
0: I have yet to actually experience it, but everything I've heard that say it's amazing.
9: Yeah, it's incredible. We're so grateful to the Heart of Illinois Community Foundation for supporting this program. So Star Lab is an inflation

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1: Astronomy to you and make it more accessible and make it more exciting, because I think astronomy is very conceptual. And so being able to actually see it in front of you is impactful.
2: Yes, people will flock to places where there are telescopes provided for events, right? Because most people don't have that kind of telescope to be able to see that. But to be able to bring kids into that, to be able to see it, how cool is that?
1: Yeah, a lot of kids, I think, go into Star Lab and it's a core moment for them. You know, like that's something that they remember their whole life is the time that I got to go do that. I remember when I got to do it when I was a kid. I mean, it just sticks with you.
2: All right, so between what you're doing with the, you know, nature and the animals and what you're doing with the programming and the outreach, you work with homeschooled kids and schools and church groups and everything in between, right?
1: Yeah. Scouts, preschools, all of it.
2: All right.
1: Yeah.
2: So what's the best way for people, like, you know, if they want to reach out, maybe they want you to come to them, maybe they want to bring their kids to you. What's the best way for them to do that?
1: So check out our website, MaconCCD.org. There is a link there that has our educator's guide, which lists all the different programs that we offer, whether we can go offsite or we have to do that here, lists all of our pricing and all of that. I want to shout out Decatur Audubon, because they have, funded bus transportation grants. So, if you are in Decatur Audubon's territory, they'll sponsor your bus so you can come out here. And that is often.
2: No kidding.
1: Yeah. That's a barrier for a lot of schools, is paying for that transportation. So Decatur Audubon will do that. You just have to reach out and ask. It's very simple. So
2: there's so many great things in this community that people are just maybe unaware of how to connect this or that. And once they do, it's like, wow, everything just opens up. And, so that's fantastic.
1: That's right.
2: And then, if you have artists that are interested in being on your walls in the upcoming months, same thing. Go to the website.
1: Go to the website. Give us a call. You know, reach out on socials. However it's easiest for you, we'll get the message. And we'd love to work with you. We'd love to come to your school. We'd love to work with your group.
2: All right. Well, we appreciate it, guys. Thank you for all the information. That was a lot and great stuff, as always. We'll take one last break here at the 50, and then when we get back, we'll bring Ashton and Jerry back to wrap up our last 10 minutes here. It flew by 3 hours here at the Conservation District here at Rock Springs Nature Center. If you haven't been out here for a while, and Jerry put the 30% to 40%, you know, number out there, people aware of, you know, what conservation efforts go on in their community, you are going to be blown away at this last year, this new addition back where we're sitting here right now. How beautiful is that, right? I mean,
3: you've worked
2: here. You guys have worked here. What was this addition like?
1: For us, from an educational perspective, wonderful. We have, you know, two brand new classrooms down here that can open up into, you know, just this beautiful event space. The public has had nothing but wonderful things to say about it. It's great to come out here any time of day and just see somebody just hanging out, you know, sitting with their dog, having a sandwich, you know, whatever it is. I think it's a beautiful space and people seem to really enjoy it. And we are really excited to offer that to people.
2: Yeah. And it's so pretty. I mean, it really
1: is. It's so pretty.
2: Thank you both for what you do. We really appreciate it.
1: Thank you. Thanks
2: for
1: coming out.
2: We'll take a quick break. We'll be back with more right after this. 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
2: Good morning. We are back here live at the Macon County Conservation District at Rock Springs Nature Center. I want to quickly, if

0: 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We also want to know exactly what your company, organization, school clubs are doing. 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We got our big school contest going on. First place is going to win $5,000. Second place, $3,000. Third place, $2,000. Fourth, $1,500. Fifth, $1,000 because of our sponsors that give the money up front, but then that is matched by the Heart of Illinois Community Foundation every year. So one school will win $5,000. Second, $3,000. Third place, $2,000. Fourth, $1,500. Fifth, $1,000. And I can't tell you over the years, but it's been a huge percentage of the kids who have won this or the school that won this that turns around and then they turn it into something philanthropic themselves. And so it like gets recycled from one charity to another charity through the efforts of the food drive. So please, October 2nd at the Kroger on US 36 from 6 a.m. until 6 p.m. we'll be broadcasting live with all of our 23 different pantries and organizations that we support. Unfortunately, and I think this is where you guys are so important because so much of what you do is free or accessible or small charges. It's just there's a lot less disposable income in our community right now. Everybody knows what gas costs and groceries cost and your power bill costs, and all those continue to rise. Do you guys consider that when you're thinking about programming and cost and what it costs to come do things? I'm sorry, go ahead.
1: That's all right. I mean, we do consider a lot of that. We want to keep prices low because, you know, obviously, selfishly a little bit, we want people to learn about natural resources. Mm-hmm. But if bringing people out, introducing them to that, and we are a tax-based organization, so we can offer that coming back to the public, right?
0: Yeah, but when you think about what it costs to take, you know, three kids and parents to a movie, right? That's a 2-hour experience. And if you want food and whatever, I mean, it's ridiculous. Mm-hmm. Right. What I can do out here in 2 or 3 hours as a family and probably not spend anything.
1: Mm-hmm. Yep. Absolutely.
2: Right. And even events like the trick or treat, which I've been to, I don't know what you call it, but the last 2 years, this will be the third. Mm-hmm. It's, you could easily just have stations where you grab a piece of candy and just roll through, but going into the pine trees there, stopping and learning a little something or making fun to where you come away with a factoid, mm-hmm. or just some familiarity with something really brings it on brand and adds to that experience at a fair price. So it's different than just picking up candy.
1: And you'd be mm-hmm. surprised how long those little facts that you have stay with you forever.
0: Yeah.
1: You're like, oh my gosh, I remember that, right?
0: It's,
1: and that's kind of our goal, right?
0: The tree trail.
3: That's right.
0: Yeah.
3: I didn't know that
0: before our last guest.
2: Yeah, I just forgot. She just said it too.
0: But I just remember when our guy was little, and Lindsay will remember this, you know, she used to do the paint palette thing, you know, where you put it the different colors, and mm-hmm. then he'd have to, as like 5 years old, go out and find things that match the colors. And we spent hours and hours out here, mm-hmm. right? It's just a peaceful quality of life space. So I think it's always been important. I just think now it's more important. And not only are you're getting out and you're being healthy, too, and getting mm-hmm. out in nature.
2: We did kids camps here at Rock Springs decades ago, you know, to where we would come several days a week and they would have different activities and take us to different parts and it involved like even fishing or, you know, learning in a classroom kind of environment. And it's like all that stuff is so much better than it was then here mm-hmm. because of the facilities, because of the programming, and it was good then.
3: Right. It's one of my favorite parts. Like when I used to do the programs, like I said, those little facts that the kids would pick up on, that there was always two questions I always asked. I'm like, what was your favorite part? It's usually always the live animals. But then the last question I would always ask them was, what was one fact you learned today that you didn't know before? And it was always some random thing I would say that like I would just offhandedly, I'm like, oh, look at that over there. And that was the one little part. Then I'm like, oh my gosh, you were listening.
0: Yeah. welcome to my world. People remember the, yeah.
3: I know,
0: I'm completely in touch with that. I know exactly what you're were talking about. All right, before we get out of here, we'll get about a minute. Woodbine Farm Habitat Restoration underway, right?
1: Yeah.
0: Rock Springs Scoville Bike Trail connection.
1: Yeah, we're getting right down there now.
0: Yeah, absolutely. And then the Stevens Creek restabilization.
1: Yep.
3: Yeah, so that's
1: yep.
3: where we're filling.
1: Those are the grant projects we're working on mm-hmm. right now. Yeah.
0: Yeah, and then this is Hidden Hollow has been here. Is this like almost a year or exactly a year,
1: yeah,
0: right?
1: Yeah, a year, the 12th. Yeah, I think we opened up on the 12th.
0: Yeah. Look at that. We're celebrating an anniversary. We didn't even know it.
2: It's brand new.
0: Well,
2: it's beautiful.
0: I remember you had a packed house that night. Mm-hmm. I didn't know what to expect. You know, just because, like I said, I hadn't been out here. I hadn't seen any of the pre-construction. I just remember arriving and walking up that pathway and going, oh, my God, this is beautiful. And if you haven't been out here to see it, you don't know what you're missing. Guys, thank you.
1: Yeah, thank you for coming out.
0: Oh, no. It's Ashton, thank you for all this prep and ahead of time stuff. I really do appreciate it. That's it for us. We will be back with you bright and early tomorrow morning, back in studio. And remember, go to WSOYFoodDrive.com for any questions you have about the WSOY Community Food Drive coming up October 2nd at the Kroger on US 36. Have a great day. We'll see you tomorrow.

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1: This is RJ Crace with your stories now. Illinois hospital officials are warning that federal Medicaid rules could put many of the state's hospitals at financial risk. The changes affect a little-known program that helps keep small rural and nonprofit charity hospitals afloat. Illinois hospitals stand to lose as much as $4 billion in revenue over the next 5 years due to the change. The Illinois Health and Hospital Association says the change will fall heaviest on hospitals that serve large numbers of Medicaid patients. The Decatur Area Arts Council is bringing back Cans for Collage, a fundraiser benefiting the WSOY Community Food Drive. The art class is on the 24th from 5 to 7. 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
2: Democrats have the advantage. I'm Dave Anthony, Fox News. In new Fox News power rankings out 8 weeks before the November elections with control of Congress on the line.
3: Democrats are closer than Republicans to gaining the House majority, but they're not there yet. 17 seats, still toss-ups, the magic number, of course, 218. We are watching some notable shifts in Ohio's House races. Republicans are more vulnerable there today, including in the 7th district near Cleveland, where a scandal involving the incumbent Congressman Max Miller is taking its toll. Missouri's 5th near Kansas City now back in Democrats' favor after a judge had blocked some new maps which would have benefited the GOP.
2: And that's Fox's Mark Meredith. It's primary day in New Hampshire where another socialist is on the ballot. Karishma Mansour is running for Senate against Democratic Congressman Chris Pappas. On the Republican side, two former senators are squaring off, John Sununu versus Scott Brown. Canada's retaliation in a trade standoff with the U.S. took effect this morning with new tariffs on $20 billion worth of American imports. The day after President Trump added to the conflict, posting on Truth Social.
4: Canadian private jet maker Bombardier would no longer be able to sell planes in the U.S., writing in part, quote, over 50% of their revenue comes from the United States, and quote, if they want our market, they must build here and stop treating America like a piggy bank.
2: Fox's Alex Hogan. Canada and France are joining Britain, banning trade with Israeli settlements in the West Bank, where they accuse settlers of terrorism and ethnically cleansing Palestinians. It's been a stormy night in Hawaii, where it's still 4 a.m. As Hurricane Lowell passes by, Kauai's felt it the most.
5: It's left behind big pieces of asphalt. There are trees down everywhere, boulders strewn across the roadways and parking lots.
2: Fox Weather's Mike Seidel is there.
5: The Pacific right now is kind of back to where it should be, but we had a storm surge of 3 to 4 feet, and that was forecast. We did every bit of that.
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12: Good morning, everybody. After a short break from the heat, it is coming right back this afternoon. Look for a mostly sunny sky. Daytime highs today up to around 93. A partly cloudy sky overnight tonight. Lows drop down to 72. Mostly sunny to start the day Wednesday. A chance for afternoon showers and storms. Highs around 94. Showers and storms partly sunny 82 on Thursday. I'm meteorologist J.C. Foltz. Have a great day.

0: We wouldn't be celebrating America 250 if it wasn't for a strong foundation set by the framers. Hamilton built American's financial foundation on the principle of sound, stable money, a principle later embodied by the gold standard. However, we abandoned that discipline in 1971 and have since seen inflation erode the dollar's value. This is Stephen K. Bannon. What is the foundation of your savings? 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

Good morning, everybody. After a short break from the heat, it is coming right back this afternoon. Look for a mostly sunny sky. Daytime highs today up to around 93. A partly cloudy sky overnight tonight. Lows drop down to 72. Mostly sunny to start today, Wednesday. A chance for afternoon showers and storms. Highs around 94. Showers and storms partly sunny, 82 on Thursday. I'm meteorologist J.C. Foltz. Have a great day.

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1: This Tuesday is going to feel like a Monday all day long. September the 8th, on this Tuesday morning, it's time to take another look at the Chicago Board of Trade numbers, and we've seen a little bit of a switch. Little positive numbers to begin with, but now we've seen that dip a little bit to the red side. December corn is now down a penny at 535. March corn up one or down one and a quarter at 550 3/4. And July corn trading down 0.75 cents at 561. New crop November soybeans now down a penny at 1308 3/4. January soybeans down 0.75 cents at 1324 1/4. March soybeans now back to unchanged in light trade at 1330 1/4. The December wheat leading the way up 9.5 currently off of the highs at 743.5. The September soybean meal down 350 a ton at 341.80. October oil down 7 cents a pound at 68.83. October live cattle up 62.5 cents at 213.65. Diesel cattle up $1.22 at 215.95. October feeder cattle up $1.25 at 321.40. November feeder cattle in lighter trade up $1.20 at 315.92. October lean hogs up $2 at 84.30. December lean hogs now trading up $1.80 at 74.27. The Dow Jones down hard this morning, down 658 points presently at 52,780. The dollar is down 33 points at 98.81. Crude oil up $1.80 a barrel at 93.31. Gold is down $32. Silver up 9 cents an ounce. And that is your market update just before the 10 o'clock hour.

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1: Hi, everyone. Thanks so much for being here. It's Brian Kilmeade Show. We're watching now, too, the 9/11 ceremonies taking place at the White House. They have this big Royal Trade Center steel that they're going to all these states and educating people on what happened on 9/11, because it's now, as usual, there's a counter narrative to 9/11 as if we deserved it. I know it's sickening, but I'm going to say it is out there. And then nobody better than Frank Siller. And Frank Siller is out there. He's organizing everything in.
2: Brian Kilmeade.
1: And now let's listen in to Stuart Varney.
2: Obviously, we're approaching the 25th anniversary of 9/11. New York City has released, the mayor has released 170,000 documents about the air quality in Manhattan soon after the attack. Mamdani says people were lied to by officials who were trusted to tell the truth. How do you respond to that?
1: I don't know. I don't know if they were lied or they didn't know. But, you know, Governor Christy Whitman was EPA, and she was the one who said it's okay. And then soon after, people wearing masks, and a lot of people chose not to wear the masks. And I remember tossing out to Eric Sean, we were on the air, and reading that morning that the paper masks weren't good enough, and that was a week in. So again, I don't think anyone intentionally said, hey, it's poisonous, let's go down there. But they were quick to say, air quality's fine, it's okay. So that's Governor Christy Whitman and the Bush administration at the time. I don't think they had devious intentions. I'm not sure. Do you think so?
2: No, I don't. I just don't imagine. I think this is a case of chucking political blame across the aisle. And that's what I think.
1: Sounds like our mayor.
2: Yes, and he will be in attendance at the 9/11 ceremony this week. He will be there. Change the subject. Activist Dashaun L. Harrison spoke at the Socialism Conference. He took aim, amazingly, at GLP-1 drugs. Watch this.
3: The political deployment of GLP-1s is fascistic, not because individuals take them, but because the conditions under which they become necessary are shaped by a world fixated on genociding fat people. This is a structural critique that asks what happens when the conditions produced by capitalism, by public health, by the state apparatus, and by anti-black

0: desire align around a single bodily ideal that leaves little to no room for divergence and punishes any body that does.
1: Brian, GLP-1 drugs are fascistic. Away you go.
2: Is there a laugh track with that statement? Or, I mean, why are you wearing a mask? First off, why are you wearing a mask? The minute you're wearing a mask, you have lost me even credibility. Number two is, looking at that panel, clearly nobody will accuse them of hypocrisy. They're not on GLP-1s. But if I was to tell you that there was a group running against prisons, borders, the Pentagon, the Senate, and the presidency who called GLP-1s fascist, you'd say, Brian, why are you wasting your time? I'm not going to waste my time looking at this group, but that group has momentum. It's got members, and it's now deciding whether they're too big for the Democratic Party or should they nest there for a few more years until they totally take them over. It's incredible what some people on the left are willing to accept and understand. And don't tell me people are frustrated and they just want change. Change in what? To grab a form of government that has not worked anywhere, that all you have to do is look at Cuba and look at Russia and say, wow, they really got it great. Isn't it great to hop in your Etzel and go to a job that doesn't exist in Cuba and say, well, that's the system that has to work. And when it comes to GLP-1s, whatever you want to say about El Sayed and Hassan Piker, they didn't get that memo. Those two workout buddies are working out 6-7 days a week. And that is the fitness, which they're also against. Keep in mind, they don't want shortcuts and they don't want you working out because that's what the fascists want. I mean, it's just incredible what these people believe. But Indeed. People are afraid to say you're not in a big tent. You got Rahm Emanuel. You got Van Jones. Yeah. You got another handful of other people. But for the most part, Ro Khanna, Chuck Schumer, Hakeem Jeffries, we're all in a big tent. Good luck in that tent. That big tent is the big, that's the strongest thing Republicans have going for them. The people in that tent.
1: It was that comment about genocide against fat people. That really got to me. Brian Kilmeade, you're all right. Thanks for joining us. We'll see you soon.
2: All right, Stuart, let's go work out and be fascist. Fantastic. A GLP-1. These people, by the way, they are so comfortable in their beliefs. It's not like they say things and they worry about backlash. You would think that woman, Romer, that hopped on with Shannon Bream wouldn't be able to go to her apartment without feeling shame when she said all those things I mentioned about banning borders, banning the presidency, banning the Senate, banning cops, obviously banning ICE and the Pentagon. You would think that they would be afraid to show themselves. One of the few people that stood up against this on the left was Jake Oshinsloss. He was on the Big Weekend Show when he said this, cut eight.
3: I've condemned Hassan Piker repeatedly, including on Fox. And his rhetoric does not stand for what the Democratic Party stands for. What the Democratic Party should be talking about is how we're going to save Social Security. It's going to go bankrupt in a few years. How we can tax the social media corporations to invest in education for our kids. How we can cure Alzheimer's disease by 2040 so that 15 million Americans can know their grandchildren. These are the kinds of big, bold ideas that Democrats are going to campaign on, should campaign on, not some streamer in California with anti-Semitic bile.
2: I hate to tell you, but AI is going to be the thing that's going to solve Alzheimer's quicker than anything else. And nobody's been more supportive of AI carefully, forcefully, and collectively than the President of the United States, where Joe Biden said, don't think so, as well as cryptocurrency. They also wanted to be able to invest in it rather than run from it and fight it. They also wanted to see if they can control it. So Jake Oshinsloss, one of the most reasonable guys, but you have to understand too, getting big corporations to invest in various things in the government is not, it's not true to Democrats. That's what Republicans are doing, but they're not threatening. They're offering opportunities. And Trump RX is an example. Trump RX is getting big pharma involved and saying what you're selling to other countries, you're going to be selling to us at the same price. And now for the first time, prices have dropped precipitously with Trump RX drugs, and they got 90% of them with them since 1963. That's working with corporate America, not vilifying them. What others did, like President Obama, is just find them and collapse them, like what they did with Chrysler. Remember that? I didn't forget it. Brian Kilmeade Show.
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8: It used to be part of the Twin Towers. I'm Dave Anthony, Fox News.
9: This field has the soul of not just my brother, but of so many others.
8: Frank Siller's brother Stephen was among the nearly 3,000 people killed in the September 11th terror attacks 25 years ago. And his Tunnel to Towers Foundation is displaying a steel beam from the destroyed World Trade Center site in New York City outside the White House, where President Trump moments ago just said,
10: "We affirm the sacred vow we made a quarter of a century ago. We will never forget. We say it and we mean it. We will never forget."
8: And speaking of steel, Canada as new 50% tariffs that went into effect this morning on American steel and aluminum and milk and other American imports. 20% tariffs on other U.S. goods from cheese to paper, retaliating to the tariffs President Trump imposed on Canadian goods after trade talks broke down last month. South of the border, it's primary day in New Hampshire, where a socialist is running for Senate. Karishma Mansour taking on Democratic Congressman Chris Pappas.
11: Mansour is a scientist, a peace activist with a PhD. She supports Medicare for all. She has slammed Pappas for taking AIPAC money and accused him of approving billions of dollars for Israel to, quote, fuel a genocide.
8: Fox's Molly Line in Manchester. The winner in that primary takes on a former Republican senator, either Johnson and or Scott Brown. They're facing off in the GOP primary. New Fox power rankings out this morning give Democrats an advantage trying to win back control of the House in November.
12: Our rankings also show voters are not sold on either party's plans to get inflation under control. The president is urging Republican voters, though, to think of him when they head to the polls. Of course, the final 2 years of his presidency will be impacted by what happens in November's midterms. If we rewind the clock back to 2022, the midterms then, voters were not thrilled with then-President Biden's handling of the economy. That ended up costing Democrats 9 seats in the House and, of course, the majority.
8: That's Fox's Mark Meredith. 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
23: Good morning, everybody. After a short break from the heat, it is coming right back this afternoon. Look for a mostly sunny sky. Daytime highs today up to around 93. A partly cloudy sky overnight tonight. Lows drop down to 72. Mostly sunny to start the day Wednesday. A chance for afternoon showers and storms. Highs around 94. Showers and storms partly sunny, 82 on Thursday. I'm meteorologist J.C. Foltz. Have a great day.

0: Good morning, everybody. After a short break from the heat, it is coming right back this afternoon. Look for a mostly sunny sky. Daytime highs today up to around 93. A partly cloudy sky overnight tonight. Lows drop down to 72. Mostly sunny to start the day Wednesday. A chance for afternoon showers and storms. Highs around 94. Showers and storms partly sunny, 82 on Thursday. I'm meteorologist J.C. Foltz. Have a great day.
1: Therese Crowley, how bad was the air at Ground Zero? New York Mayor Zohran Mamdani releasing 170,000 city documents from years before workers started falling ill from deadly effects after 9/11.
2: These are documents that show what the city knew about the toxic air around Ground Zero, when they knew it, and how they acted to limit liability.
1: With asbestos found nearly everywhere tested, the unsealing settles lawsuits from 9/11 Health Watch before the 25-year anniversary of the terror attacks. Chicago caps off the most peaceful summer since 65 with 30 shootings, 8 dead, better than last Labor Day. Canada hits the U.S. with retaliatory tariffs on American steel, dairy, and a range of goods, but seafood and Maine lobster exempt. America's listening to Fox News.
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4: With Ricky Horton, I'm John Rooney, and last night at Dodger Stadium, the Dodgers had a 3-0 lead, and their pitcher Yamamoto had not given up a hit until his 60th pitch. Yet the Cardinals were able to pin 4 earned runs on him. Tanner Scott gave up the tying run, and then Brock Stewart gave up 3-2 earned in the 10th inning. The Cardinals came all the way back to win by a final score of 8-6.
5: First major league start for Bryson Moss. Watts wasn't good, but the Cardinals' bullpen had 13 punchouts behind him. Leo Bernal, young player, gets his first major league home run. Baez comes off the bench with 2 late doubles.
4: And Baez drove in 2 runs that proved to be the difference. 8-6 with the win going to Justin Brule, and what a night for the bullpen. Gordon Graceffo went 3.
5: Oh, he was outstanding, and he really changed the game early on.
4: The Cardinals will be going with a rookie in Quinn Matthews, 1-2, against Tarek Skubal, 8-7 for the Dodgers. We're on the air at 8:15. Ricky has the lineups at 9. First pitch at 9:10 tonight.
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0: Good morning, everybody. After a short break from the heat, it is coming right back this afternoon. Look for a mostly sunny sky. Daytime highs today up to around 93. A partly cloudy sky overnight tonight. Lows drop down to 72. Mostly sunny to start the day Wednesday. A chance for afternoon showers and storms. Highs around 94. Showers and storms partly sunny, 82 on Thursday. I'm meteorologist J.C. Foltz. Have a great day.
1: I'm Gianna Gelosi. The 25th anniversary of 9/11 is Friday, and today President Trump took part in a Steel Across America event to honor first responders.
2: We will never forget. We say it and we mean it. We will never forget those we lost, and we will never forget the immortal heroes of September 11th, 2001.
1: Trump will attend the Pentagon ceremony on the actual anniversary, while Vice President Vance will attend the Ground Zero ceremony. Canada's retaliatory tariffs on the U.S. take effect.
3: Ottawa is responding to this, calling them retaliatory dollar-for-dollar tariffs for President Trump's 50% tariff on Canadian exports that he put in place. The duties that went into effect this morning range from 50% on U.S. milk and aluminum products to 25% on cheese and seafood.
1: Fox's Alexandria Hoff. 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

0: I'm Stuart Varley, and this is the Fox Business Report.
1: Stocks are retreating to kick off the holiday shortened week, with the Dow sharply lower as oil prices spike on Middle East tensions. Oil prices are rising and clouding the inflation outlook ahead of Friday's CPI inflation report, with West Texas Intermediate crude topping $92 a barrel. Software stocks are pressuring markets, while semiconductor stocks are climbing on AI optimism. The Magnificent Seven big cap tech stocks are mostly lower, led by Microsoft and Nvidia. Energy and utilities are the best performing sectors, while healthcare is lagging. Shares of Dow member Amgen are falling over 9% after drug maker Novartis reported disappointing trial results for its experimental cardiovascular treatment. Amgen is also developing a treatment of its own. That's your Fox Business Report. I'm Hillary Barsky, invested in you.
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3: 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Watching late development weather ahead of the USDA's supply, demand, and production update out Friday. Early expectations are for at least some cut in yield projection. November beans are 1.5 higher at 13.11 and a quarter. January's up 2 at 13.27. October meals down $5.30 at 342.90. October soybean oil's up 59 points at 69.48. Corn is taking profits, even as it anticipates a month-to-month decline in the yield guess. Overall demand's solid, but there are concerns about livestock feed usage due to high prices, both domestically and globally. December's down 4.25 at 532.5, and March is 4 lower at 548.25. Wheat's higher with no end in sight to the export delays caused by Russia's war in Ukraine. Drought has expanded in parts of the U.S. plains ahead of winter wheat planting. December Chicago's up 8.25 at 742.25. December Kansas City's 11 higher at 813.25. December Minneapolis is up 7.75 at 752.75. Live and feeder cattle are solidly higher ahead of this week's direct trade. Feeders do have additional support from the losses in corn. Also, box beef's higher at midday. October live's up 335 at 216.30. December's 385 higher at 218.57. October feeders are up 527 at 325.42. And hogs are up on oversold signals in the sharply higher midday move in pork. October's up $1.92 at 84.22, and December lean 260 higher at 75.07. Crude oil is firm. John Perkins, Brownfield.
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0: Markley, Van Camp, and Robin Show. You know, a lot of people talk about the weight loss injections because the results do look dramatic. But a lot of people that want to lose significant weight don't want to deal with the needles. Giving yourself a shot is just not for everybody. And then some people talk about the pretty intense side effects that have happened with some people. They definitely want to stay away from that. Talk about an evening wrecker. Mm-hmm. Wow. So if you want to lose significant weight and don't want all that other nonsense, there is a product called Lean that's worked for a lot of people.
1: Yeah, you just take a couple of the capsules with breakfast, and then you're off and moving and burning fat. It helps. It works just like the shots by controlling your blood sugar levels, helping you crush your appetite as well, and burn fat so that you can lose weight and keep that weight off.

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0: We'll continue with a mostly sunny sky for the rest of this afternoon. It is going to be a hot one again. Look for daytime highs up to 93. A partly cloudy sky overnight tonight. Warm and muggy. Lows drop down to 72. Mostly sunny to start the day Wednesday. A chance for some showers and storms in the afternoon. Highs around 94. Showers and storms 67 Wednesday night. Partly sunny afternoon storms 82 on Thursday. I'm meteorologist JC Fultz.
1: News. I'm Tom Graham. Republicans preparing to rally in Texas starting tomorrow for their first ever midterm convention as they try and defend a Senate seat in the Lone Star State. Fox's Brooke Taylor.
2: President Trump and Vice President J.D. Vance, they are among the headliners for this two-night convention at American Airlines Center.
1: Texas Attorney General Ken Paxton locked in a tight Senate race with Democrat State Representative James Tallarico. President Trump paying tribute to first responders days ahead of the 9/11 terror attack anniversary.
3: With a 21-foot steel beam recovered from the World Trade Center on display near the White House, President Trump honored first responders who rushed to the Twin Towers 25 years ago this week.
4: The bravery is really incredible.
3: Tunnel to Towers has displayed the beam on a cross-country tour this year, ending later this week in New York City.
1: Fox's Jared Halpern, America's listening to Fox News.
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1: Into you on this September the 8th on a Tuesday afternoon. It is time for the closing market report. And let's take a look at the closing numbers directly from the Chicago Board of Trade. December corn closed lower, down 3.25 at 533.5. A penny and a half off for the low of the day, 10 cents off the high set last night. March corn down 3.25 at 549. July corn down 2.75 at 559.25. New crop November soybeans up 6.5. Finishing the day at 13.16.25. January soybeans up 7 at 13.32. And March soybeans finishing the day up 8.25, finishing at 13.38.5. New crop December wheat up 13 cents and closed the day at 7.47. September meal down 3.50 a ton at 3.41.80 in very light trade. October oil up $1.33 a pound at 70.22. October live cattle up $4.07, closing at 217.02. December live cattle up 4.5 at 219.22. October feeder cattle up $5.30, closing the day at 325.45. November feeder cattle closed the gate up $5.72 to 320.45. October lean hogs up $1.95, closing the day at 85.25. December lean hogs up $2.57 to 75.05 at the end of the day. Dow Jones trading down 532 points currently, trading at 52,908, and crude oil up $1.44 a barrel at 92.92. That is your closing market report. Market chat coming up a little bit after 2 o'clock.
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0: Yeah. The Markley Van Camp and Robbins Show. Jamie Markley, David Van Camp, Scott Robbins.
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2: 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They're doing a meditation app. 'Cause they
0: Are
2: realize
0: you serious?

0: your audience is constantly anxious and afraid.
1: Stop the hammering.
0: Yeah.
2: Need it for their hosts. My gosh. And it's $8 a month?
0: $8 a month. But sometime in the midday, you can apparently do like a live chat with Rachel Maddow.
2: Oh, my goodness. If O'Donnell's not on it, I don't want it.
1: Stop the hammering.
3: Yeah, we need
1: Stop
3: him on
1: there. Stop the hammering out there.
0: Dude, I'll,
1: a hammer.
0: Where I will it? Seriously pay
1: Where's
0: the $8
1: the
0: a month if Lawrence O'Donnell's part of this.
1: Somebody go up
2: yes, I'll do it.
1: Stop the hammering.
2: Yeah, we got it.
1: Stop
2: I got
1: the
2: it.
1: Hammering.
2: We got to get the Nimrod.
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2: All right. Nimrods in the News. Stop with the crocodile heads. Another one. Italian man facing a hefty fine, possible prison term, after the dried head of a critically endangered crocodile found in his luggage, flight from Miami to Italy.
7: My gosh.
2: Apparently, Italy is a major transit hub for the illegal trade of exotic animals. And crocodile heads are big with the mob.
0: Yeah.
2: You brought it home and got arrested, and that's Nimrods in the News.
7: Football season, baby. 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
9: This is RJ Crace with your stories now. 10 ADM employees spent several hours cleaning up downtown Decatur as part of the company's Axe for Impact initiative. Volunteers collected debris outside ADM's Global Training Center and public spaces throughout downtown. The cleanup is one of several volunteer activities taking place in September and October through the Axe for Impact program. Illinois tourism hit a record high last year. About 115 million visitors spent more than $50 billion in the state. The governor's office says tourism generated more than $88 billion in total economic impact and nearly $5 billion in state and local tax revenue. The state's Middle of Everything campaign generated an additional $2.8 million in trips and $904 million in visitor spending. Don't forget, you can visit our website anytime for more stories, podcasts, and videos. 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
10: A look ahead to the midterms. I'm Lisa Brady, Fox News. Democrats have an edge in the new Fox News power rankings. Still favorites to take back the House, but 17 races are considered toss-ups as the forecast changes in two states.
11: Republicans redrew Missouri's 5th District, putting it solidly in their column. But last week, the state Supreme Court unanimously blocked the districts from being used for the midterms. That seat is currently held by Democratic Congressman Emanuel Cleaver. Three House races in Ohio include Republican Max Miller, who is accused of abuse by his ex-wife, as well as the 10th and 15th districts that moved from solid Republican to likely.
10: Fox's Tony J. Powers. President Trump warning that Democratic Socialists want to take the country toward communism as he prepares to headline a Republican midterm convention this week in Dallas. The five people killed when an Amazon cargo jet ran off a runway in Miami were all men and part of an aviation cleaning crew. Miami-Dade County Sheriff Rosie Cordero Stutt says their company van was hit by the jet, which also hit a passenger car.
12: Five victims were transported to the hospital following the crash. The two pilots were treated and have since been released. Three victims remain hospitalized. Two are in critical condition.
10: The NTSB analyzing the flight data and cockpit voice recorders and gathering evidence at the airport, investigating why the jet traveled 1,300 feet past the runway Sunday. A tragic end to the search for a missing family in Florida after their small plane disappeared off the Bahamas yesterday. Family members say relatives in boats recovered the four bodies.
11: 80-year-old Mariel Lamar, who had more than 40 years of flying experience, according to family, was piloting the PA-34 Piper carrying his wife Lily, as well as their grandchildren, 22-year-old Christian Souza and 28-year-old Sophia Souza, who texted flight plans for their return to Miami to a group chat. Family members contacting authorities after seeing messages were not being delivered.
10: Lillian Wu, America's listening to Fox News.
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17: 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Have you ever heard the phrase, don't take life too seriously, you'll never get out alive? Death is a part of life. But have you ever had to navigate the process after a loved one passes or thought about your own celebration of life? 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
18: We'll continue with a mostly sunny sky for the rest of this afternoon. It is going to be a hot one again. Look for daytime highs up to 93. A partly cloudy sky overnight tonight. Warm and muggy. Lows drop down to 72. Mostly sunny to start today. Wednesday, a chance for some showers and storms in the afternoon. Highs around 94. Showers and storms 67 Wednesday night. Partly sunny afternoon storms 82 on Thursday. I'm meteorologist J.C. Foltz.

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0: We'll continue with a mostly sunny sky for the rest of this afternoon. It is going to be a hot one again. Look for daytime highs up to 93. A partly cloudy sky overnight tonight. Warm and muggy. Lows drop down to 72. Mostly sunny to start the day Wednesday. A chance for some showers and storms in the afternoon. Highs around 94. Showers and storms 67 Wednesday night. Partly sunny afternoon storms 82 on Thursday. I'm meteorologist J.C. Fultz.
1: News. I'm Tom Graham. Federal investigators are on the ground at Miami International Airport after the crash of an Amazon cargo plane. Crashed into a van, killing five people after careening off the runway.
2: Five victims were between the ages of 47 and 75. They were all in a van that was hit by the Amazon cargo plane that still sits as an active scene. The NTSB says the plane overran the runway by 1,300 feet.
1: Fox's Dana Marie McNichol. The calendar says it's nearly fall, but a heat dome continues to grip millions in the southern and central plains.
3: Temperatures climbing towards the triple digits for nearly 30 million people, running 10 to 15 degrees above average. With dew points in the 70s, heat indexes could reach 105 or higher across parts of Oklahoma, Arkansas, Missouri, and Mississippi.
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0: Foundation. They have been helping American heroes ever since. That means heroes like U.S. Army Sergeant William Bernard McKenna. Motivated by the tragedy of 9/11, he enlisted. He served two tours of duty in Iraq, where he was exposed daily to toxic chemicals from those burn pits. Now, less than a year after returning from his final tour, he lost his life to T-cell lymphoma. He left behind his devoted wife, Dina, their two daughters. Now, his wife, Dina, continues to fight tirelessly for veterans exposed to burn pits. Now, the Tunnel to Towers Foundation honored William's memory and his family's sacrifice. They paid off their mortgage. 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
2: This is RJ Crace with your stories now. The We Are One Community Fund awarded $18,000 in grants to 22 local charities during yesterday's annual Labor Day picnic at Fairview Park. Meals on Wheels received the largest grant of $2,000. The We Are One Community Fund was established in 2011 by the Mid-Illinois Labor Council and Decatur Building and Construction Trade Council. Preserved pieces of the original Decatur High School pillars were unveiled yesterday at the Civic Center, marking the 150th anniversary of the school's opening. Decatur High School, later known as Stephen Decatur High School, operated on Franklin Street from 1911 to 1975. Six sections of the original 21-foot pillars were placed on the Civic Center's entrance plaza, and two original bases were incorporated behind the Stephen Decatur Monument. The pillars were made from Jacobsville sandstone quarried in Michigan's Upper Peninsula. The pieces were saved when the school was demolished and later stored by the city. More at nowdecatur.com.
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4: U.S. airstrikes on Iran. I'm Lisa Brady, Fox News. The strikes targeting Iranian oil tankers.
5: These are economic targets. This is not a beginning, I'm told, of a new phase that would involve ground troops or anything like that. This is part of the ongoing effort to squeeze Iran economically because the entire economy is based on crude oil exports.
4: Fox's Jennifer Griffin. This reportedly follows more attempted missile attacks on a U.S. Navy warship. President Trump repeating earlier today that Iran will never have a nuclear weapon. He'll be heading to Texas, where Republicans will hold their first ever midterm convention beginning tomorrow.
6: This is basically a massive get-out-the-vote effort.
4: Fox's Jackie Heinrich in Dallas.
6: So this is the first event of its kind. There's no formal business to nominate candidates or approve party agendas like in regular conventions. Instead, the Republicans are planning to spotlight legislative achievements like no tax on tips, overtime, Social Security, jobs creation, border enforcement, and also American energy dominance.
4: The president expected to headline both nights, Democrats sending a delegation to Dallas to counter the Republican messaging. House Minority Leader Hakeem Jeffries says Americans are drowning in what he calls the failed Republican economy. New Hampshire, the latest state with a socialist on the ballot in primaries today.
7: If anyone is asking for affordable housing and Medicare for all, they're calling it socialism. They're so afraid that the system that is profiting from our misery is going to be challenged.
4: Progressive Karishma Manzur, one of multiple Democrats running for retiring Senator Jean Shaheen's seat, along with Congressman Chris Pappas.
8: Pappas sometimes crosses the aisle. He voted for the Lake and Riley Act, and he has long supported aid to Israel. He has the backing of establishment Democrats, including former Vice President Kamala Harris, and liberals like Elizabeth Warren.
4: Fox's Molly Line. The Republican field also crowded, led by former U.S. Senators John Sununu and Scott Brown. 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
12: President Trump pays tribute to a 9/11 hero with the nation's highest civilian honor.
13: Known as the man in the red bandana, Wells Crowther is credited with saving 18 lives on 9/11 as he ran up and down a staircase helping survivors escape the South Tower.
14: But he willingly made all of these trips up and down, up and down, up and down, over and over again, saving life after life.
13: At a ceremony honoring first responders, President Trump posthumously awarded the Presidential Medal of Freedom to Crowther, a volunteer firefighter working in finance at the World Trade Center in 2001. He died when the tower collapsed. President Trump will mark the 25th anniversary of the terror attacks at the Pentagon on Friday. At the White House, Jared Halpern, Fox News.
12: A Smithsonian leader plans to step down at year's end after disagreements with the Trump administration over the content of exhibits. A White House report accusing some museum leaders of being radical activists. Lonnie Bunch, the Smithsonian Institution's secretary since 2019, says he'll leave the post with very mixed emotions. The Supreme Court's Chief Justice John Roberts, who serves as the Smithsonian chancellor, says Bunch pursued excellence in the telling of our nation's history. A college football eligibility feud escalates, with leaders of the Southeastern Conference now planning to meet Thursday to consider kicking LSU out of the league.
15: At issue is that ongoing dispute over whether players who spent time in the NFL should be allowed back on the college team. Today, the SEC filed an amended complaint in its ongoing lawsuit against LSU head football coach Lane Kiffin and school administrators as the conference seeks authority to expel LSU.
12: Fox's Jonathan Sari. LSU is a founding member of the SEC in the 1930s. Down day for Wall Street after a long holiday weekend, the Dow dropping 628 points. At Lisa Brady, Fox News.
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1: We'll continue with a mostly sunny sky for the rest of this afternoon. It is going to be a hot one again. Look for daytime highs up to 93. A partly cloudy sky overnight tonight. Warm and muggy. Lows drop down to 72. Mostly sunny to start the day Wednesday. A chance for some showers and storms in the afternoon. Highs around 94. Showers and storms 67 Wednesday night. Partly sunny afternoon storms 82 on Thursday. I'm meteorologist J.C. Foltz.
2: Tailgating before he came out.
3: As you should.
2: Yes.
3: If you're going to a college football game. All right, let's get the show rolling. 4:08 tonight at the iHotel in Illinois Conference Center. Today's front page newsmaker is going to get the lowdown on Brad Underwood's national title contenders. That's at the 102nd Kiwanis Club of Champaign-Urbana tip-off event. A warm News Gazette radio welcome to a friend of the program. The always helpful Doug Fink. Doug, how are you?
5: I'm well, Jim. How are you?
6: Good.
5: Hey, from you and Jeff.
6: Thanks for coming on, Doug, for a few. I know it's a busy night. So when do these special guests arrive?
5: They should be here around 5:30.
6: Okay.
5: Our doors are opening at 4:45, but I expect Coach will be here shortly after 5. But the players will come in, no doubt, by 5:30. Because that's when the food will be out, so they won't miss that.
6: There you go. So. What kind of turnout are you expecting for this one?
5: Well, right now we're expecting approximately 420 people. This will be our largest tip-off event, since we started this event in 2022. We had 98 years of postseason banquets before 2022, but we pivoted. Really appreciate the basketball office understanding that it was important for us to carry on. I was talking with John Thies, our committee chair, earlier, and he was thinking this might be one of our largest ever, but I said I think it's hard to beat the 600 to 800 people we had at the Holiday Inn Urbana for the 2005 postseason banquet.
6: So
5: that was the biggest deal of all.
6: How much money does this typically raise, and where does it go toward?
5: Well, this will be our biggest year of fundraising yet, and it's due to our excellent sponsorship recruitment effort by members of our club. We'll have 22 sponsors, and we're anticipating, my brother Greg, the treasurer, just filled me in on anticipating over $20,000 will come. That's certainly one of our biggest fundraisers, certainly in my time in Kiwanis. And, we'll have a few expenses of that, but all the profit that we make off of that will be to our nonprofit organizations in town that we provide money to, but also for our Girl Scout camp work that we do out there. Certainly the Little League baseball gets some of that money as well, although they're kind of a self-supporting league now because of the volunteers at each of the parks around the town. The challenge, Tom Jones Challenger League, that's been a self-supporting event in our signature project, probably for 25 years out of the 32 that they've been at it. But we do little free libraries. And reading to kids, although we're associated with WILL, Illinois Public Media, on that, to the Head Start kids. So, yeah, we got a lot of wonderful organizations that we work with, that we support, with the funds that will come in from this event.
3: We go a long way back with our opener, Doug Fink. Me, it was Little League, and Ed Bond, he's just happy you always put him at the head table of these pancake and sausage breakfast every May.
5: It will not be that event if Ed is not there. I'm just telling you right now. So.
2: You have a lot more left over. What's the format tonight? Who talks, and for how long? Is there like a Q&A, or how does it work?
5: No, so Brian Barnhart, who we all know, but he's a member of our club, and we're so thankful for that. He'll be the MC. We'll run through the usual introductions. I'm sure Josh Whitman will be here, all of the coaches and family. And then we'll have John Thies, who I mentioned before, is our committee chair for this event, and he'll take over the program. We'll have a short video about our club, and then he'll say thank you and welcome to all the dignitaries, and then we'll have Coach come up. And if it's anything like last year, Coach will he'll talk about being the coach of the Fighting Illini. And last year he introduced every individual player, had him stand up so that we could all learn who they were. Obviously, there are a few more this year that we already know and are looking forward to seeing. So, and then he might take questions, or he might auction off another basketball. Who knows? It, you know, once Coach is up there, things are his show, and he can take it anywhere he wants to go.
2: So. You're a University of Illinois alum. How does the fan fervor of this year's team compare to some of the best years for basketball here?
5: Well, you know, I saw you ask them. You sent me that question, Jeff, and I pondered that. Certainly, you know, the three teams in my lifetime are the Flying Illini, 88-89, then 2005, of course, fantastic year, and then this year. I would say the difference is I didn't see either of those other teams listed in the New York Times sports section as the probable number one at the end of the year. So that's different. That's different, I think, for all of us in terms of the coverage that this team is getting. I will tell you a little anecdote. I had the pleasure of working with John Wooden back in the early 2000s, and actually 2006. And I told him that I had seen him in post game quotes from the Illinois Gonzaga game from 2004, and he said that was the best basketball teamwork team he had seen since he'd stopped coaching. So to me, that was, I knew right there we had a special blessing from Coach Wooden.
2: Wow.
5: That really carried us as far as we could go, and wish it would have carried us one more three-pointer in the last minute of the game. I don't remember everything. So
2: if I've got my years right, your undergrad years in the mid-70s coincided with the end of the Hartschmidt era, the 1 year of Gene Bartow, and the arrival of Lou Henson. What do you remember most about that period for Illinois basketball?
5: What I remember is, you know, my dad, an old longtime Illini fan, was good friends with Harb Schmidt, and it was really sad to see him go. And, of course, I remember Nick Weatherspoon and Nick Connor and those teams. They tried very hard, but they didn't have enough people behind them, and Gene was in and gone, you know. And it was after he left that I got a job with the Sports Information Department working for Tab Bennett and Mike Pearson. So I got to go to all the games. I did all of the background work for stats and things like that in my college days. And obviously Coach Henson coming in and, you know, bringing Levi Cobb in was his first big recruit. And, you know, we could see from that vantage point that things were going to start to change for the better. And so I just remember Coach Henson coming in and really making an impact very quickly. And, you know, by 1981, we were back in the tournament, and boy, that's when things really got exciting. So,
2: okay.
5: Those are my memories.
2: That's great stuff. Last one. How long have you been a Kwanian, and how did you come to choose that particular service club over the others?
5: Sure. I've been a Kwanian since 2002. And the story about how I joined was I worked at Human Kinetics. I was a video department director there. And Tom Jones, the old sportscaster from Channel 3 days, came in and he was asking the CEO of the company about how he could self-publish his autobiography. And he saw me, and he invited me to have lunch with he and Brian Holding. And as Tom was leaving, he looked at Brian and said, you need to let Doug Fink and his crew come out and cover the Challenger League, which was about 3 or 4 years old at that point. And very shortly after I made that video, I joined the club. I made that video for 10 straight years and then, carried on in different facets, being president of the club and being involved in the state district organization. So, 24 years and still going strong.
3: Fantastic. So. Doug Fink, the pride of Centennial, who made his News Gazette debut in 2004 when he won the sixth flight at the U of I Open. Remember that one, Doug? Quite an honor. That's awesome.
5: Well, I got a wedge out of it, Jim. That's all I'm saying.
3: That's awesome. We will see you tonight. We'll have a writer and photographer there, and I appreciate what the club does and our relationship. It's awesome. Thanks, Doug.
5: Well, I want to say I appreciate you guys so much. And, everything that Champaign Multimedia does for our club is greatly appreciated. So thanks for having me on.
1: Thanks, Doug.
3: Doug Fink joining us before tonight's banquet again. Check back at newsgazette.com. Scott Ritchie will be there. The big is the twin, is Tommy back in the country.
1: Oh,
3: I'll start with that.
1: Right.
3: That might be a good night to reveal that. Follow Richie on Twitter tonight, in your print edition tomorrow, online later. Lila Bain, our intern last year, is going to take photos for us. Hmm. The pride of Muhammad Seymour. How about that? All right, it is 4:18, News Gazette Radio, powered by GTPS. Hope you had a chance to read about today's headline maker in Saturday's print editions. In Junior's Weekly Beyond the Boardroom, we learned that GCMS Superintendent Jeremy Darnell can't live without his faith, his family, and yep, his coffee. Jeremy, how you doing?
4: I'm doing great. Thanks. Thanks for taking a minute to talk to me today.
2: Thanks, Jeremy, for coming on. It's Jeff. First off, this being the week of the 25th anniversary of 9/11, what does GCMS have in plan to honor first responders?
4: Yeah, so we're going to start and end our day on Friday with a recognition. The morning will be inclusive of announcements in each of our three buildings, making sure that we take a moment to recognize with a moment of silence just the event, what it was, and that we need to continue to remember. Being a selfish history teacher, I remember being in the second floor of Urbana Middle School when it happened a long time ago, but obviously massively impactful to so many, and we want to respect that. Our first responders are invited to our Friday night football game, and we have a special way that we're going to recognize those folks. And if you really want to know how, then you better come to the GCMS Tuscola football game on Friday night. But we're definitely going to give them some public recognition and a little time in front of our crowd to make sure they know how much we appreciate them all the time, but especially on that day.
2: Okay, I'm going to bounce around a little here. My co-host recently wrote about one of the new features that welcomed students back a few weeks ago, a 200-pound cement statue of Butch. For those unaware, who was Butch and how big of an impact did he make?
4: Yeah, Butch, it was a therapy dog that was a huge part of GCMS. Handled by Linda Schmidt, who's one of our social workers, and Linda used Butch, and Butch provided service to our kiddos for a lot of years, helped us navigate some unimaginable tragedies, some really difficult circumstance, and quite frankly, dogs just bring joy. And so Butch left us last year, and we actually had an Eagle Scout here at GCMS. Who was wanting to show and recognize that impact. And so we took a location on our elementary school, and he built that memorial for Butch. And it's terrific. It has a whole bunch of stones that were personalized messages that are in the rock garden around it from our elementary kids. So just a super cool way to recognize that – you know, dogs are great. As you saw in the picture of my family in the Gazette, my dog was in there. They bring us a lot of joy, and Butch was exceptional for that, for 500 elementary school, kids almost every single day.
2: Hmm. You also debuted a couple new pickleball courts at the middle school. Two questions. Are you a pickleballer yourself, and how busy have they been so far?
4: So no, I am not a pickleballer. I actually have rackets and a ball sitting in my garage. I think they have enough dust accumulation on them to plant potatoes. but we've had a definite immediate impact to both kids and community. They're used every single day by our kiddos. We do have a little outdoor time for our middle school kids every day, and they're out there using it extensively, and then used by the community both morning, weekend, and evening. And I really appreciate the community because they're respecting the fact that it is a school resource during the day, but getting out there when free time permits. They're lit up pretty nicely, so when the weather's good, people have been out there, and it's exciting to see.
3: Wonderful stuff from Jeremy Darnell in Beyond the Boardroom. I'd head to our website to read that.
2: You're in year 18 at GCMS, number 11 as superintendent. What brought you there in the first place, and did you ever think at the time that you'd stay as long as you have?
4: Definitely not on the stay as long as I have. When I left Urbana Middle School, which was a place that was just absolutely amazing for me, Urbana School District was great. Dr. Preston Williams, who many in the area know, and Nancy Clinton, who was my building principal at the time, really encouraged me to seek educational leadership. And so I started exploring that option. My wife works at U of I, so I kind of drew a circle around Champaign-Urbana, and this was on the far reaches of that. And so we interviewed. My wife and I toured the community, and it's like, okay, we can land here. This will be a cool place to start. 18 years later, still here, going to be here for four more to watch my daughter graduate, and have loved every minute of it. It's just an amazing community to work in and serve.
2: One thing educators didn't have to deal with back when you started, at least not as much, is cell phones in the classroom. Will the state prohibiting them starting next year have any impact on the district? It seems like most have already kind of taken those steps.
4: Yeah, we're very much the same. We're not actually having to adjust much to our current practice. Our high school kids have a little more flexibility, appropriately so, but that is in free time and non-instructional time. So because we are one-to-one, kids have the devices they need. The cell phones aren't relevant. And I got to give a big shout-out to our kids. They respect the boundary. They stay within the realms of our expectations, and they're not a distraction for our kids or our staff. So we appreciate that.
2: Okay, last one for me. As you announced when you signed your last contract, you're planning to retire 4 years from now, giving the district plenty of time to find your successor. Do you think there will be internal interest in the job?
4: Yeah, for sure. We've got a couple of our folks that do have a superintendent's endorsement. 4 years is a long time away, but it's also a short runway. So it'll be a decision that the Board of Education will make as to what pathway they take towards my replacement, both in timing and personnel. I'm anxious to work with them to have just great conversations on how we can make that transition both appropriate and manageable. Transition and change are hard, and we want to make sure that it's done the best way possible to get the best person possible to serve the kids to the best of our ability.
3: Jeremy Darnell, thanks for joining News Gazette Radio. Congratulations on your daughter doing so well at the Future Business Leaders of America convention over the summer. And for your records, you first appeared in the News Gazette in 2009. You mentioned your Urbana history. You were coaching baseball and found your name in a baseball story back then. How cool is that?
4: Yeah. I coached baseball and football at Urbana High School, mm-hmm. and coached American Legion baseball for a couple of summers. And like I said, Champaign-Urbana was really great to me. My experience at Urbana Middle School and Urbana School District was exceptional. I wouldn't trade it for the world. I met a lot of really amazing educators that helped form me and helped give me some guidance in my young years. So I appreciate them very much.
3: All right, Jeremy, have a good rest of the week, and thanks again for joining us.
4: Yeah, appreciate you guys. Have a great day.
2: Thanks, Jeremy.
3: Jeremy Darnell, bye-bye. Superintendent of Gibson City, Melvin Sibley, doing good things. All right, 426 News Gazette Radio, powered by GTPS. We'll be back.
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15: This is Brian Barnhart. Join me on Wednesday on A Finish Your Thoughts. Tony Bruno, President, Unifor School Board, and then John Hecker and guests from Champaign County Crime Stoppers.
3: Crime Stoppers has a big anniversary shindig later this week. We'll cover that before, during, after. Always good catching up with those. That crew. 4:30 News Gazette Radio, powered by GTPS. I'm Jim Rosso. That's Jeff D'Alessio and Ed Bond. We are thinking about proposing a cell phone ban here in the studio involving Jeff D'Alessio's rapid fire phone that keeps going off.
27: Sorry, these are two of our guests that are on.
3: We're waiting word from the higher ups to see if we can enact this ban.
27: Take it, please.
3: What would you do without your cell phone?
27: I don't know. I would
3: You'd be a lost man.
27: I would stop texting nasty things to Joey Chestnut.
3: All right. It's a big weekend for a lot of reasons coming up on campus. Hall of Famers being inducted, a real team coming to town, and, of course, the 25-year reunion of Ron Turner's Big Ten champs. Happy to have a stud on defense, Terrell Washington. Join us ahead of what should be a really fun time. Terrell, how you doing?
12: I am doing great. And you guys?
27: Good. Thanks for coming on, Charles. Jeff. So this weekend, one of your former teammates will be inducted into the Illinois Athletics Hall of Fame. When you hear the name Brandon Lloyd, what's the first thing that comes to mind?
12: Explosive playmaker, man. He was great. He was great. We and Brandon still communicate now. We talk, we've spoken about, had to be almost a year ago, we spoke when we came up to Illinois versus Michigan. So he's a great guy, great kid. I mean, great, awesome player at Illinois, man. I'm just grateful to come back and be able to see him get inducted. So really excited and looking forward to it.
27: That 2001 team remains the last one from Illinois to win a Big Ten title. What are your memories? What set it apart?
12: It was family, man. I would say, like, most of the guys that I played with back then, man, we are all still connected, like, some way, somehow. Like, we make sure we Zoom each other, we talk. So it's like we're a family. It was something that was special. We had the chemistry. We wanted to work, and we didn't mind hard work, and we grinded and until we initially got our big goal of which winning the Big Ten. We were all focused on. So we did it as a group and as a family, man. So I would say it was a great experience.
27: You had kind of a different path than some to Illinois. You arrived via Hutchinson Community College. What Illinois coach gets the most credit for convincing you to sign here, and where else did you consider?
12: Coach McMahon, man. Coach Mack was my guy. He recruited me out of high school, and, you know, when I went to Hutch, he still followed me. And, you know, one of the things that I always look forward to was just his energy, man. He was one of the guys that I've always and still to this day communicate with. Like, I talked to Coach, I think I spoke with Coach Mack about 2 months ago, and we had a great conversation. Like I was playing college ball, and he had that connection with it, with the athletes, where, you know, we always wanted to do better, you know, around him. And he showed me a dream of winning the Big Ten, believing. And, you know, I believed him. I believed in what he stood for as a man. And, you know, when I got there, all I had to do was just perform and work hard. So that was easy for me to do. So, yeah.
3: Have to be joined by Terrell Washington, 15 sacks at Illinois, the pride of Hazelwood East.
27: Mm. Who did you pick Illinois over? Who are the other teams or schools you were considering?
12: For as college wise,
27: yeah.
12: I was looking at Wisconsin, Miami. I had Houston. I had an official visit to Houston first, and then I came up to Champaign, and I had two more other visits, like Wisconsin and Miami. And I was like, I was done. So I went to Houston, and I was like, it was cool. But then when I got to Illinois, it felt different. And I think me, Brandon Lloyd, Eugene Wilson, we were all on a visit together.
27: Hmm.
12: And I was like, hey, if you come here, I'm coming here. And then my little brother, Kerry Davis, you know, he was going to sign. So it was like, okay, well, I'm going to have all family up there. So let's do this. So it was a no-brainer on my end. And plus it was 2 hours from St. Louis.
27: You hold the distinction of being among few players in the history of college football to block two kicks in one game. What's the story behind that? How'd you ever pull that off?
12: I'll be honest. It was something that I practiced every time we practiced it, doing special team, Coach Mack was the coach, and I try to master it. And, you know, it came through on close games. Like, I think it was Northern Illinois that we played, mm-hmm. and I was able to block two kicks, and it was like that game was the key component of us excelling, you know, we had help on the D line, on the line with Brandon Lamore and all those guys being able to pull the gap open for me to get through. But it's something that we took pride in practice. And, you know, when it was time to do it, you know, the Northern Illinois game is when it happened. So super excited about it.
3: Terrell Washington, rightfully so, was named Big Ten Player of the Week after blocking those two kicks.
27: Yeah, you better. Okay, two last ones for me. We've been asking former Illini, if you were a player today, what's the campus town or Champaign-Urbana business you'd most want an NIL deal with?
12: Ooh, oh, man, that's a good one. I probably want to get an NIL deal with one of the banks in San Pedro.
27: That would be a good
12: NIL deal or a car dealership, one of the car dealerships down there. I think, you know, it would have been something great to just be able to have a nice, reliable car, you know, to drive around on campus in. So
27: Did you have a car when you played?
12: Yeah, I had a car. My mother gave me her it was a Mazda 626. It was a white Mazda 626 that I was driving around campus on. So I had a car, but I mean, I would like a nice ride when I was riding on campus.
27: Not a luxury car you had on campus, I assume. I don't want a Mazda 626.
12: No, sir.
27: Okay.
12: No luxury.
27: Okay.
12: It was my luxury though.
27: Okay, last one. Tell us, you're in Texas, right? Tell us what you're doing and, what you're up to and, when you're coming to Champaign.
12: Yes, I'm in Texas. I'm in Dallas, Texas. I've been here over 12 years. I've started my own business. I do sports development with young athletes. It's called Grindhouse Sports. I've been doing this for almost 26 years, but I've officially made it a full-time business back in 2019. So I help develop young athletes, get them off to college, all different sports, though. I do sports development. I have lacrosse players, volleyball players, basketball players, football players that I train. I sent 60 kids to Division I and Division II schools the past 4 years. So that's something that I really take pride in doing. It's just helping mentor these young athletes and guide them in the right direction.
27: That's great. And you are coming up this weekend, right?
12: Yes, I'm leaving out on Thursday morning. I'll be there around 2 o'clock on Thursday. Got a lot of big things going on. I got a golf tournament on Friday with Dave Williams.
27: Yeah.
12: Just going to just enjoy my time, you know, really connect with a lot of guys that I went to school with and just be the vibe and have a great positive vibe here coming up in a couple days.
3: Can't wait to see you, Terrell Washington. What's the curfew for the 0-1 team this weekend? You guys are getting up there a little bit.
12: It's 10:30.
3: I can relate.
12: Let me tell you guys an inside joke. So I was always the one that did all the driving. That took care of all my teammates. So I want to make sure everyone get back home safely. But also, I'm going to cut it off probably around 11:30, 12 o'clock.
3: That's great. I can't wait to see you. All right. Have a safe trip.
27: Thanks, Terrell.
12: All right. Thank you, guys. Have a great day.
3: Terrell Washington, part of that last Big Ten title team in Illinois. That's kind of lost on folks.
27: Yeah, it is. I was kind of surprised.
3: It's about time. Harder than ever, though, now with 18 teams and a bunch of blue bloods.
27: Well, Michigan ain't going to do it.
3: That Big Ten news dropped today. The MAC is officially protesting the outcome of that game.
27: Okay.
3: They demand a 12-7 win. Bob Asmussen, one of our, he's our AP Top 25 voter. He dropped Michigan out, and enough other voters did, so Michigan's no longer a Top 25 team.
27: Wow.
3: So there's some ramification to the hijinks that took place.
27: Oregon didn't look quite as invincible as people thought either.
3: Read Asmussen's poll in his daily offerings online, newsgazette.com. He writes about college football at 7 a.m. every day, and he that's where he unveils how he voted each week. It's good stuff. All right, 4:39, News Gazette Radio, powered by GTPS.
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3: 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It goes live every Monday around 2 p.m. Ed Baum produces that as well. Thanks, Ed. The recruiting role that Brad Underwood's program is on is self-like. Bill Self-like. I mean, they're bringing in, three five-stars coming in this, starting this weekend over the next month or so. See how that plays out. Happy 100th birthday to one of my favorites, Lila Knoffs. She turns 100 tomorrow. One of the original members of Trinity Lutheran in Urbana. They had a big shindig for her on Sunday. Great fun. Also, happy birthday to George Morris. Happy 100th birthday. It was his 100th yesterday in Mattoon. He's farmed Champaign County for about 40 years, Junior.
27: Do you go to Trinity Lutheran this weekend for church?
3: I went to see Lila.
27: Okay.
3: Yeah. Good stuff. They had her, they sang for her. She had a, what do you wear that, a sachet?
27: Sash?
3: Sash?
27: I don't think it's sachet. It ends with an H. It doesn't end with an E.
3: You know what? Yeah. I'm on Joey Chestnut.
27: Yeah, he's Joey Chestnut.
3: I've just sided with the hot dog champion.
27: Yeah, Joey Chestnut. Me and him are going to have some words at some point.
3: It is 4:44. As we mentioned, our People's Choice party is tomorrow night at Riggs. We'll have plenty of coverage there. Expecting a crowd of about 500 difference makers. They'll walk the red carpet.
27: Is there really a red carpet?
3: There is a cement sidewalk that they walk to take their pictures. We like to call it the red carpet. Our next guest is one of the nominated businesses, comes from one of the nominated businesses. Happy to have co-owner of Champaign's Mr. and Mrs. Auto Detailing, the pride of Champaign Central, Monica Sammy Porter, join us. How you doing, Monica?
23: I'm doing well, thank you. How are you two this lovely afternoon?
27: We're great. Thanks, Monica. This is Jeff. So, for starters, can you share the story about how Mr. and Mrs. Auto Detailing, which you co-own with husband Brad, came to be?
23: I would love to. Brad and I got married, and, well, we got married twice because, you know, I just love him that much. we had a tiny wedding, and we had a big wedding, and maybe I spent a little bit more than I should have on two weddings. And he was like, well, why don't we just, like, detail cars after work and on the weekends and see where it takes us? And I'm like, okay. When that took off very successfully, he was like, maybe we should do this full time. And I'm like, maybe you should do it full time and I will not, at least in regards to detailing the actual cars. So, we were just thinking about it one day. We saw these two little coffee cups at Target of all places. One said Mr., one said Mrs., it was really cute because, you know, we just got married. And he was like, how about we use that as our name, Mr. and Mrs. Auto Detailing? So two coffee cups and two marriages, well, two weddings. Later, we are in our third year of business.
27: So is this, did you have any background or interest in detailing cars before this came to be?
23: Brad, definitely. Brad has been detailing for about 15 years now. He was a Centennial graduate the same year I graduated from Central, so we are a house divided. But he moved to Indianapolis for about 20 years and worked in detailing there. And then when we met and decided to give it a go, he moved back to Champaign to, you know, marry me and start our business.
27: How's the business grown since you launched?
23: Well, my husband and I used to work out of my father's business, which was Sammy's Auto Electric. Mm-hmm. And then, you know, after 47 years, my parents finally decided to retire. And with that, they sold their building. So we needed to find a new place, a new storefront, which we absolutely love being there. You know, a lot of it was word of mouth when we first started out. And because, you know, I'm a lifer here in Champaign, I know quite a few people, and they were very receptive to the services we were offering for their vehicles. And it's just grown from there. Like, I can honestly say I don't know everyone who schedules an appointment with us anymore. So it's fun to meet new people in that regard and also keep our business afloat.
3: Talking to Monica Sammy Porter, who was a featured speaker in 2019, that's what she said. My sources with that program say you're the best singer in town.
23: Oh, that's so kind. That's so kind. I'm definitely not the best. There are so many more talented than me, but I am very honored to be thought of that way.
27: You don't sound camera shy.
23: I'm not camera shy, okay. No.
27: I'm like you. You're okay in the spotlight. You're the opposite of me. I kind of hide behind people.
23: I know public speaking is like everyone's number one fear.
27: Yeah.
23: It's not really mine. Okay. Yeah, I know that's weird.
27: It's one, two, and three on my list. When we profiled you in Beyond the Boardroom a couple of years ago, you listed your parents, who you just mentioned, as your professional role models. What did you take away from watching them?
23: You know, working with your husband and living with your husband and being married to your husband is, you know, a lot sometimes. And watching my parents work next to one another for 47 years truly taught me patience and communication and respect for one another, especially because Brad and I bring so many different things to the table. You know, I'm more of the public facing, of course, and social media, and Brad is just good at what he does. So we both have our parts to play, and it was very apparent watching my parents work together so long that they had their parts to play, and they both did it very well.
27: Did they found the business? Was it they're the co-owners and founders of it? Your parents.
23: Parents, yeah. Their own business?
27: Yeah.
23: Yes, Sammy's Auto Electric.
27: Okay.
23: Which started just a year after I was born.
27: Wow.
23: I'm giving too many things away.
27: Okay. Okay, last one. You mentioned this, so you're also heavily involved in local theater. What do you have coming up at the Virginia later this month, and why should people order tickets?
23: Oh my goodness. Later this month, the Champaign-Urbana Theater Company will be celebrating their 35th season. And we are doing that with a 35th anniversary concert called 35 Seasons of Love. It is September 26th at 7 p.m. at the Historic Virginia Theater, where CUTC began many, many, many, many years ago.
27: What's your role in this?
23: I am the director and producer of the show. So I have been in contact with past performers. We have about 35 performers coming back and another 20, 25 who are coming back to present those performers, like Caitlin Caruso-Dobbs, who is in New York right now, and Jeff Greider, who has an incredible voice. Kelly Watt, who used to be here and studied voice. She's in Colorado now. And, you know, names like Suzanne Aldridge will be on the stage. And you don't get to see that very often. So I am honored and humbled to be a part of this. And I hope everyone comes out to hear this glorious music that we will be celebrating over 35 seasons from the Champaign-Urbana Theater Company. And there's an after party at one of my favorite restaurants, Neal Street Blues.
3: Nice. Monica Sammy Porter, great stuff. Looking forward to that wonderful event. A lot of familiar names you just spilled there. That's awesome.
23: I sure did. I name dropped a lot there.
3: Very good. Monica, thanks for hopping on with us, and we'll see you down the road.
23: Thank you. Have a wonderful rest of your day.
27: Thanks, Monica.
3: Monica Sammy Porter. One of those difference makers we like to talk about here in the community. Hopefully part of a big old crowd tomorrow night at Riggs. All right, 452 News Gazette Radio, powered by GTPS Insurance.
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8: That's Emily Coulter, who is going to be Fisher High School's high school confidential reporter. Then put those two things together. She came in here for Faces of Fall, took photos. Those got eight more kids in tomorrow's paper. From Urbana, Fisher, St. Thomas More, Central, Danville, Schlarman, Hoopston, GCMS, Iroquois West. I don't even know if I'm, I think there's a nine. Paul Rudy was great on the show this morning on The Money. I learned some stuff. That podcast is available at newsgazette.com. He was a great guest last week, Junior.
9: He was. He's a great Beyond the Boredom as well. Got a, getting a lot of Paul Rudy lately.
8: We'll give you birthday duty today, okay. Junior. What do you got?
9: Turning 38 years old today, former Illini wide receiver, great. Any guesses? Aurelius Ben. Yeah, you can't guess because you gave it to me already. Okay, turned 28. Guy who shot a lot of threes and then spent a lot of time in Russia, but I don't think he's in Russia anymore. I think he's
8: in
9: left.
8: Italy.
9: Italy. 28 years old today, Trent Frazier.
8: I told Scott Ritchie we got to do a story on Trent Frazier. Tell this European, this overseas. Mm-hmm. He's so popular, and he's been productive, and certainly he's made a lot of money.
9: Yeah, and has had steady work. I mean, yep. So a lot of times those guys jump from country to country. From yesterday, from our holiday, special birthday to Glenn Hummel, Central grad, 72 years old, played tennis, and also known as the father of Purdue's Robbie Hummel.
8: That's Mike Pearson's Illini Legends List and Lore. It's always good stuff. It's been a weekly staple for decades in the News Gazette. So has been the mailbag, which goes live 2 p.m. every Friday. Got a sneak peek from Kathy Reiser. And this is a good one because I just drove by this the other day. Just north and northwest of Country Fair's main building. Picture this, Junior.
9: I don't know my directions.

0: Right.
1: Okay, well, you're coming in from the interstate.
0: Okay, thank you.
1: All right,
0: you.
1: And yes. The Country Fair is the right. You remember that bar you used to go to?
0: Yes, Goldie's.
1: Goldie's.
0: Yes.
1: Now you know where I'm talking about?
0: Where we got.
1: Okay, there are three dozen semi-trailers parked there in the lots.
0: Okay.
1: I noticed this the other day.
0: Yeah.
1: I didn't give her the question, but someone else did. What do they do there? Is it a signal of a new business coming to that complex?
0: Hmm.
1: Kathy will have that answer
0: This
1: weekend.
0: Look forward to that. North and northwest, of course. You have to.
1: Got about 20 seconds, Junior. What
0: else
1: you got?
0: I got another round of, where were you on 9/11 memories? Really good stuff. I got four of them running tomorrow. Sarah Spazzeri, the, Christie Clinic, physician, Becky Park from Urbana High School, Denise Martin, and Jamel Sharp, College of the Law.
1: Love that series. Jeff Scott in today's paper. Great, great stuff. All right, thanks again for all our guests today. Doug Fink, Jeremy Darnell, Terrell Washington, and Monica Sammy Porter. Should be just as fun tomorrow. Thanks for joining us. 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
3: Iranian tankers in the crosshairs. I'm Lee Silicera, Fox News. Fox's Jennifer Griffin in Washington.
4: The targets, I'm told, are oil tankers, Iranian oil tankers, and this is part of an ongoing effort to squeeze Iran economically. These are economic targets. This is not a beginning, I'm told, of a new phase that would involve ground troops or anything like that.
3: This coming after more attempted missile attacks on U.S. Navy warship in the Middle East, and the Trump administration has imposed new sanctions on Iran's aviation industry.
5: This action means that no allied company or country around the globe can help these airlines, even through passenger transfer, cargo services, or general sales support for tickets, the punishment potentially being cut off from the U.S. financial system.
3: Fox Business's Edward Lawrence. The Supreme Court has declined to reinstate a Republican-drawn congressional map in Missouri ahead of the midterm elections. Conservative Justice Brett Kavanaugh denied the state's emergency request to suspend a state Supreme Court ruling that blocked the map, which preserves the Kansas City-based seat of longtime Democratic Congressman Emanuel Cleaver. His district would have been dismantled under the new map. Canada's tariffs against more than 600 U.S. products are now in effect.
6: Canada is posing tariffs as high as 50% on milk, steel, and aluminum products, 20% on cheese, seafood, or household appliances. The 50% tariffs on Canadian goods include products ranging from wine to hockey equipment and cement, with several key Canadian exports, including energy and critical minerals, exempt.
3: Fox's Alex Hogan. Canadian Prime Minister Mark Carney defended the retaliatory tariffs, saying Canada was matching the U.S. measures dollar for dollar. Wall Street stocks ended the day lower in the first trading day after the holiday weekend. The Dow lost 628, the NASDAQ off 85, the S&P minus 45. 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
3: Five people are dead, several others injured after an Amazon cargo plane overran a runway at Miami International Airport on Sunday and crashed into multiple vehicles.
10: Victims were between the ages of 47 and 75. They were all in a van that was hit by the Amazon cargo plane that still sits as an active scene. The NTSB says the plane overran the runway by 1,300 feet, plowing into that van owned by an aviation cleaning company. The plane then tore through a perimeter fence and hit a car traveling on a road next to the airport. It eventually came to a stop in a grassy area before catching fire. Now, the pilot and co-pilot were the only people on board the plane, and they survived.
3: Fox's Dana Marie McNichol from Miami. The NTSB says the flight data and cockpit voice recorders have been recovered and have been sent back to headquarters for analysis. A judge in Pennsylvania blocking the efforts of former Penn State football coach Jerry Sandusky to get a new trial.
11: Special presiding judge Maureen Skirta officially dismissing the recantation claim by one of former Penn State assistant football coach Jerry Sandusky's victims following Sandusky's previous request to withdraw the claim. He was sentenced to up to 60 years in prison back in 2012 for sexually abusing 10 boys over a 15-year period. Sandusky's legal team has spent most of the last year arguing he deserves a new trial, citing the sworn statement from one of his accusers recanting his allegations. His lawyers plan to pursue relief in federal court. The case involving Sandusky led to the ouster of legendary Penn State football coach Joe Paterno. Sandusky has 30 days to appeal. Frank Lanza, Fox News.
3: The leaders of the Southeastern Conference are expected to meet Thursday to discuss the possibility of kicking LSU out of the conference. This follows a feud over whether players who had been in the NFL should return to college rosters. I'm Lee Silvestre. This is Fox News.
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12: We'll continue with a mostly sunny sky for the rest of this afternoon. It is going to be a hot one again. Look for daytime highs up to 93. A partly cloudy sky overnight tonight. Warm and muggy. Lows drop down to 72. Mostly sunny to start the day Wednesday. A chance for some showers and storms in the afternoon. Highs around 94. Showers and storms 67 Wednesday night. Partly sunny afternoon storms 82 on Thursday. I'm meteorologist J.C. Foltz.
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13: Welcome to Pharmacy Facts with Friends. You're here with Lauren Young, and I have one of my favorite guests in the studio with me to kick off this second week of September. Hi, George Struckfuss.
14: Well,
13: how are
14: you? Hello. Oh, just fantastic. Thank you.
13: Oh, it is. In the pharmacy world, today is one of the busiest days of the year. Usually a day after a holiday is busy, a Monday is busy, and near the first of the month is busy. So this is kind of that triple threat day. So
14: in the old drug business,
13: yes,
14: huh?
13: Yes. Yep. Kind of gotcha. Like a Black Friday,
14: yeah,
13: for the retail side. This is kind of the Black Tuesday.
14: Black Tuesday.
13: Or the healthcare pharmacy world. But so that's why I'm here solo right now. But people
14: are working hard diligently.
13: Yep, that's right.
14: At Dale's.
13: That's
14: yes.
13: Right. We've had lots of people come through today, and we were so glad that we were able to take the Labor Day weekend kind of off and let our employees have an extra day yesterday to celebrate with their family. And it was just
14: we're all small
13: day.
14: Businesses mm-hmm. when it gets down to it, even if we have employees and we're all family. So mm-hmm. you have to give people time off and enjoy the holidays in the retail because, some places are open all the time mm-hmm. year round. And, so that's the thing when you own your own business. You have to make some calls like that. And so we've been closing at 2 o'clock on Saturdays, from Memorial Day to Labor Day for, summer hours, mm-hmm. we call it. And now we're back to 4 o'clock on Saturdays. Mm-hmm. So there's a little begrudging there of employees, but you know, the days get, you know, that way. So we just, we have to be open. So
13: that's right. And we have great customers, as do you, that understand whenever we have to take that time off to be with family. And so we're just very grateful for all the grace.
14: Well, I think the last time I talked to you, we had, well, in fact, I think Josh had been on last month, so I had not talked to you. So we are back from our market in Chicago, which was a very successful market. You know, for people out there, we go to Chicago. It's in the Merchandise Mart. There's about 1,000 vendors in two big floors up there. If you've ever been to the Merchandise Mart, it is gigantic. And so we were in the process at that time and just finishing up now, buying for spring of 2027. So we're buying all the spring merchandise right now, and you know, 6 months out, and so we're doing that, and that's you know, always a fun thing to do. You know, we do take all six of our employees at the Brass Horn up. Everybody has an opportunity to say yay, nay. You know, sometimes I listen, sometimes I don't know, but everybody has a say in this. And so we think that is the best way to have our store run, is that if everybody's sort of on the same page on something. Now, you don't have to have everybody, but it's sort of nice to have everybody buy in and get vested on a certain idea. So it makes it a lot easier when it comes into the store 6 months later. So.
13: Oh, absolutely. And that's really the different perspectives that each of your employees have.
14: Yes.
13: Is important, because something that you see, you may think of for one customer, and Ryan might think of for someone else, and Zach, you know, or Josh might think of for someone else. And so, or they might think of an event that's coming up, you know, in the spring. They might think, oh, that would look really good at the country club. That would look really good, you know, at the Devon. And so that's really important to remember those kind of things whenever you're shopping, because whenever you're shopping for the season, you have to, you know, buy for the entire season. This is not like going to the mall and picking out just an outfit for, you know, a wedding or a special event.
14: This that is correct.
13: Everyone's special events. For
14: so,
13: the
14: you know, we
13: season.
14: We have to stage things, you know, that come in from pretty much end of February through, you know, Father's Day in June, you know, and that's sort of the summer season. You know, a funny little story, and some employees have been with us long enough, but not everybody has done this a number of times. When we get done, we usually get done. We go up on Saturday, work some at the show, go out and have dinner, and then all day Sunday we work. So pretty hard. So everybody has different vendors to go look at, and so we do split up. And then Monday we work till about noon, and then we take off, and we always go down 57. We always stop at Mantino's at Monocle's.
13: Oh, yes.
14: And believe it or not, Ryan and I have been doing this for so long, and now Brady and Zach and Josh and Shane, that Ryan likes a Monocle's pizza with pepperoni and sausage, but no sauce.
13: Oh, okay.
14: It's good. I mean, I'd only have it there at that time. And the lady who owns or who runs that remembers us every time.
13: Well, probably because you're well-dressed guys.
14: We are coming off that. It is just the craziest thing. But that's sort of the fun part about going to market, is that we all get to be together outside of the store. And, you know, that again, family, you know, it's all that's doing stuff. We just ended up, and as you know, and I'm sure in your business, you're starting to get in your fall items, things for Halloween, things for, you know, this seasonal. And in our store, fall is hitting. I mean, all of a sudden, our store is just chock full of new fall items. Now, some fall items are lighter. You can wear right now if you want to be outside in 90-degree weather. But in general, it's a little seasonal along the weight line, but beautiful colors. I just, you know, it is sort of funny when you buy it all, and then when it all comes in and you put it out, it's nice to see that you go, oh, that was pretty good buy. Yeah.
13: You know, and it's a fun little surprise whenever things from different lines match up very well.
14: Because
13: in the different colorways, especially in apparel, it is sometimes, you know, blue is not always the same color blue or shade of blue across all lines.
14: Never so is.
13: That's,
14: you know,
13: the
14: greens are always in, you know, this year it seems to be some very earthy tones.
13: Okay.
14: Burgundies, dark greens, dark browns, really sort of just, you feel you, I really want the weather to be about 45 degrees outside. You know, a late Indian summer is fine and, you know, chilly evenings, nice days, sort of like yesterday was, not today. And, so that's all been coming in. It's all come in beautifully. We just had a sales event, for our Copley suit sales. And so we had people from all over come and we did custom suits and sport coats for them over the weekend. And that's always a big stop, for us. Coming up on the 25th and 26th of this month, which is Friday, Saturday, is really sort of our kickoff for fall generally. And that is when we have our Peter Millar special event trunk show. And so that's when our salesman travels down, has all the swatches and, you know, we're usually pretty chock full of all the Peter Millar stuff at that time, but we can also order everything. You know, when we used to have trunk shows, it would be sort of like we were sort of buying just about everything Peter Millar made anyway. And now the line is so vast and it covers so many different departments. It's hard for us to have all of it. And so now, the trunk show sort of adds a special little spot where you'll see something that we did not buy, but you can purchase and have it come in and you sort of have a one of a kind item. It's really sort of fun to shop that way. So, and we've been doing this for 20 years. So everybody who is come before has enjoyed it. It seems like that's what we have. And anybody who happens to come in and hear this, it's just sort of fun to come in. So it's really neat.
13: I love that personalized shopping experience and getting to see the different swatches, get to actually pick out something that you don't get to see everyone else have is really important.
14: Well, you know, let's just take quarter zip sweaters. You know, they probably have 50 of them and we probably buy 10 of them, you know, and there's probably 100 sport shirts and we probably buy 20. So there is a lot of stuff that we just don't have the room for. And so we always like buying what we like best and cherry picking along that line. And then customers, it'll be amazing. They'll order an outfit and it comes in and it just looks like fantastic. And you're like, why did we not buy that? You know, so that's the thing with retail is so fun is that so many different taste levels, you know, and in our store, it's fortunate we go from, you know, 21 to 68. And so we have age groups, we have, you know, all types of stuff. So it sort of makes it nice when everything sort of goes together and everybody's happy with it. So,
13: and having the sales rep there getting to speak to all of the vast information about Peter Millar that he has is really impressive.
14: We, you know, we always like to find out what other stores are doing, you know, in that, in his trading area. And it just, it's a, it's an informational deal for us, or it's sort of, you know, they get to go and obviously see everything that's in the line and things that are going to be coming for the next thing. So, you know, they're already working on fall of 27 right now. So when we go in February to buy that, it's already put to bed. And that means that they have already bought fabrication. Some place has made that stuff 6 months ahead. So some things are working a year, year and a half out in the fashion business. And the girls have been to a couple shows over at Brass Horn 2 and Brass Horn Kids. And, but their fall is coming in, and I know that you know that store better than I do, even though I get over there. It is, it really has some beautiful things coming in. So I just, you know, if you're in this business, you better love fall because it's the most exciting time.
13: It's still my favorite colorway. It's still my favorite collection of different things. I mean, the accessories for fall
14: what,
13: are fun.
14: What season are you?
13: My color is more of a summer, but I I love the colors of fall
14: for
13: and autumn.
14: For those out there who what I was saying is that people have certain shades mm-hmm. of their skin complexion and hair, you know, mm-hmm. that all go together. And some people look better in other colors, which mm-hmm. I think everybody knows, but never knows why. Mm-hmm. And so we've had people in who are professionals on the women's side who have that go through this whole mm-hmm. thing, including makeup and all this, oh, yes. and say what colors are best for you. Mm-hmm. You know, in the women, black isn't always best for everybody, but black is the number one selling color, you know. And so I think Kylie and Stacey were very amazed that they were not in their colors. Mm-hmm. But there are flows. Mm-hmm. So sometimes a green can be fine in summer and it can be a little different in the fall, but mm-hmm. it still works. So I think now Kylie and Stacey sort of think about that when they're at market and mm-hmm. buying stuff a little bit more to mm-hmm. cover all of it.
13: Oh, sure.
14: And I think we've instinctively pretty much done it on the men's end. It's not quite as important necessarily. You know, I mean, as long as a guy has blue in his closet, yep. they're all happy. So blue is the number one color, and mm-hmm. it's not necessarily on everybody's chart, but it does do that. But it is amazing when somebody puts on the right color, you go, that's your color, mm-hmm. you know, and that is your season, you know, and that's sort of a fun way to do it. And, so there's professionals that go out and do that every day, mm-hmm. you know, that help people understand how that is. Mm-hmm. We sort of do the same thing in the store. You can almost tell instantly when somebody puts something on if it isn't right, and you should probably lean another way mm-hmm. and go that way. So, yes. but
13: and that's what your sale. That's why your team is so important, that you guys tell them the truth and you can give them an option if you're thinking, you know, this pattern might look a little better than what you currently picked out.
14: Well, yeah, you know, there's colors, then there's patterns, mm-hmm. and then there are big patterns and small patterns and stripes and, you know, and how you sort of can blend all that stuff. You know, we're going into, I guess I started the store in 1990, so we're in that 37th year, wow. you know, of this, and mm-hmm. Ryan's been there 26 years or 27. I lose track, and Zach's been there 13 or 14. Mm-hmm. Brady's been there 10. And, you know, so we have a staff that in this day and age, you know, that's what we do. Mm-hmm. You know, our job is to make you feel good in the clothes, enjoy it, get compliments, and like to return mm-hmm. for that same service. And so what seems sort of easy for us to do isn't necessarily easy because there just aren't that many stores anymore. Mm-hmm. I hate saying it. There just is not. Mm-hmm. Our Peter Miller salesman, whose name is Charlie, has been in the business for a very long time. And Peter Millar has 300 stores across the country.
13: Gosh.
14: And that's it. So you've got 50 states.
13: Yeah.
14: It is not as much as you would think, mm-hmm. but they have over 2,100 golf courses.
13: Oh, okay.
14: So it's sort of amazing how many more golf courses there are mm-hmm. that carry their product than there are stores. So sometimes the green grass sort of wins out. You know, of mm-hmm. course, we carry a lot of golf stuff, and you know, the brass horn, we are involved with the Country Club of Decatur doing the soft goods for the men and women. So that works right up our alley from that standpoint. But it is sort of amazing that there isn't 2,000 stores. Mm-hmm. You know, you would just think, gosh, there yeah. it would have to be in everything. But, you know, when you look at regionally, sort of us here, and there's maybe one in Springfield, mm-hmm. really none in Champaign, maybe one in Bloomington, mm-hmm. and, you know, and nothing really in Mattoon. Well, there is a men's store down in Mattoon, but it's just further and further spread out mm-hmm. now. And so, you know, and that's the thing that you guys do at, you know, Coley's is you guys know your customers and you buy for them. Mm-hmm. You know, for us, we have a pretty broad range now of, I would say, within 100 miles.
13: Oh, of, I definitely agree.
14: In a circumstance, you know, and so we're always trying to buy for what we like, what we think customers will like. And, you know, we have never ever backed down because of quality mm-hmm. and price. We've always wanted to offer the best thing. I would hate to get returns. I just, mm-hmm. because of flaws. And fortunately, we're at the point where that may happen once in a while, but generally, we're above that point, and, you know, companies take good care of us on that end. They're just very quality oriented. So, mm-hmm. which is really should how retail should be.
13: Yes.
14: You know, we like quality over quantity a lot of times, just from the standpoint of wardrobe building mm-hmm. and doing it. And we are starting to see a resurgence of cotton, linen, cotton, linen, and microfiber. It's sort of funny. The natural fibers are coming back. I know that it's sort of, you know, these microplastics, you know, people are talking about, you know, you drink out of it, you eat out of it, and, you know, you have microfiber shirts, which are fantastic, but they're microfibers. So cotton seems to be coming back, which is fine, a little bit more care, but they're mixing it with a lot of fabrics that are much easier to take care of. So it's sort of blending things now. So it's good. But, you know, we've talked about the suit and sport coat business. You know, we've got this fall probably, and you guys, you know, we do rentals for weddings and for home, for proms. We probably have 40, maybe above 40 from now through November.
13: Jeez.
14: Weddings. It is now a fall wedding season, and it is the big season. You know, it's a little drier. It's a little bit cooler, hopefully. A little less rainy than it is in March and April. And so that has been a big deal from the standpoint of weddings. But, you know, people go to weddings. People now are starting to want to dress up, and it's sort of contagious. You know, we've been through the all the phases that you can be in all these years, and we sort of think it's time to dress up.
13: I completely agree.
14: And you always look nice, so we know you do that. So
13: I love the fact that there is and we've talked about this a little bit, a dress code for some of those occasions. And if someone is ever wondering, you know, they don't want to be overdressed. That's some people get really nervous about being overdressed. They don't want to show up, you know, wearing the wrong type of attire. I'm sure they can ask the brass horn what they would suggest if they received, you know, an invitation for a wedding.
14: We get many of that. It's either bad, but I will tell you, there's been a lot of black tie optional weddings going on. And so that means either tuxedo or a suit, dark suit. And that has sort of been on the incline, which is cool. You know, it's sort of the thing on dresses. Yeah, you don't want to overdress it, but you never, ever want to be underdressed. You know, I would just say that if 10 was the dressiest thing that you could be, and every event you go to, if it's a business casual and 5 would be okay on a scale, be a 7. You know, you can always, you never have to apologize
13: that's
14: for being sharp. You know, that's how we've always sort of felt it. You know, that's how we buy clothes. You know, that's how we like to sell. We want people to get compliments, you know, and even the most shy people that don't want anything, you know, they don't want anything bright, but they want to look nice. And that's really what we're about.
13: I love that. Allie, my sister, has a big event coming up, Zoorific at the zoo. And this year it's kind of a Western theme. You know, it's boots, belts, and it's kind of that Western vibe. And so Allie is really hoping that people are going to really come out in some of their best wear. I know that on Sunday night at the Devon for their country concert, there was a lot of people in, you know, cowboy boots and, you know, jeans and, you know, things like that. So Allie's really hoping that this year they can have something fun at Zoorific. And so
14: it's fun.
13: You know, that's a different theme.
14: Probably won't be buying much from us, but that's,
13: jeans?
14: I mean,
13: you guys have
14: jeans,
13: some nice,
14: you know, we
13: jeans.
14: Have jeans. Yeah. I mean, we're fine on that. You know, and I am not the biggest dress up guy, you know, like for Halloween or something, but I've been to some events that have had some things like that, and people do just have fun. You might as well let your hair down and go do it. And, you know, I think those events are great. Of course, you know, what do you wear to the zoo? You know, I mean, is that business zoo casual?
13: That's
14: I mean,
13: right.
14: Is it whatever? So
13: probably something with cats on it or animals.
14: Oh, would definitely wear something with cats. So or animals.
13: That's
14: I mean,
13: right.
14: Tiger
13: animal
14: or something.
13: Print. There's a lot of animal print in the female.
14: Yeah, there is.
13: Know,
14: yeah.
13: Fashion world. And so I guess that's kind of a
14: do you know why there
13: staple.
14: Is?
13: It's an easy pattern.
14: Yeah.
13: And it's
14: what color
13: a
14: is
13: neutral.
14: It? What color is in it?
13: Black usually. Yep.
14: Black and sort of, you know, dark tans and stuff like that. So it's always good, easy stuff.
13: That's right.
14: So.
13: And Allie calls it a neutral. And so well, that pattern then it's is a neutral. Neutral, you know,
14: then it's kinda, a neutral.
13: Kind of like a stripe is yeah. for on the guy side. Yep. So, but you can go in and see all kinds of great Illini gear
14: oh,
13: as
14: yes.
13: well.
14: You know, it has been a great couple years and, we don't see anything changing on that, you know, and so it's our job to go out and try to find Illinois stuff you just don't see every place. Mm-hmm. And, so we have, some great lines in there right now. We're very stocked on that. It's sort of gone through. We've reordered. We've gotten some new stuff and we've got new stuff coming in. The ladies have, quite a bit of Illinois stuff. The mm-hmm. kids have Illinois mm-hmm. stuff. So whole family can get outfitted right. in there and cheer on the Illini. So it's nice when teams are winning.
13: Yes.
14: You know, it really does change the whole complexion of it. So, yes. it's fantastic being here now at this time. So
13: whenever we were at market, there's, since we go to Atlanta, there's usually a big game day. Apparel, game day, accessories, you know, all of that. Because a lot of the Southern stores usually get a lot of game day.
14: You mean
13: day
14: the
13: apparel.
14: SEC?
13: That's right.
14: Yes.
13: And so it was very hard for them to find Illini, you know, Illinois in yes. any of their books for a long time. So you would have to get accessories that were, you know, blue and orange, you know, just try to kind of make it look like it was Illini without making it look like it was Florida or it was,
14: right.
13: you know, or if it was navy and orange and be too Auburn. And so,
14: yes.
13: you know, that was really, really difficult at that point whenever we were looking for all those items. But over the past couple of years, Illinois has yeah. been a lot more prominent.
14: You know, it was at one time it was the Wild Wild West that mm-hmm. almost every vendor could do whatever they wanted to do. And there was no repercussions mm-hmm. from the schools. And now it is such big money, mm-hmm. you know, that you have to go through copywriting. You oh, have yeah. to go through the okay with the athletic departments. And we've done that for Milliken on mm-hmm. some items. We've done that for some other big companies that I can't really mention out loud mm-hmm. to you. So we have always done that. And it is very restricted now. So mm-hmm. it's really big players are in, mm-hmm. little players aren't necessarily, but they try. And, so we're always looking for that little player who gets in mm-hmm. because they always have something unique that, you know, a big mall store or something would
13: exactly.
14: not have. So, yeah.
13: And that's what's really fun about going into the Brass Horn and seeing some of that stuff that you won't find everywhere else.
14: Yep.
13: So that's really the important
14: Absolutely.
13: Part. And there's, like you said, there's plenty of it. So you can come on in and there's still, you know, some other great fall accessories in all the stores. You know, it's back to school time, but really this is where the fun shopping
14: yes.
13: really happens.
14: Right now it is family pictures.
13: Mm-hmm.
14: We had quite a few people in Saturday, which is really nice when you have a men's, women's and kids mm-hmm. store that they can just go through and bring the stuff all together and see how that picture is going to look. So that works out really well for mm-hmm. us. And I think for the people, then they yes. don't have to run around and, you know, from one store to another, mm-hmm. try to put together stuff. So a lot of family pictures this time in the fall. So
13: yes. So you don't need a lot of athleisure items in the family pictures. It's a little step up, a little nicer.
14: Yes.
13: You know,
14: yes.
13: You can pull out some of those nicer sweaters, nicer pullovers. Family pictures has always been something that mom did whenever we were younger. And so, and us having, you know, three girls, she usually had each of us in a different color,
14: yep.
13: you know, so it would coordinate without, you know, having.
14: That's what moms do.
13: Mm-hmm. Yep. Got
14: so,
13: the best.
14: It's not many dads who are probably getting these family pictures,
13: nope,
14: but it's the
13: nope,
14: moms.
13: Yep.
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13: So you can always go to thebrasshorn.com. 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
14: yes.
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14: Oh yeah. Go to YouTube, you know, the Brass Horn. So mm-hmm. we have stuff. Ryan had just done a nice Illinois presentation and that was well received. So mm-hmm. it works out really well.
13: That's right. And why don't you remind everyone when they can come in for the Peter Millar Trunk Show?
14: The Peter Millar Trunk Show, again, I think, as I had mentioned, is the 25th, 26th, and that is Friday, Saturday. And we're probably open till 6 o'clock on that Friday and, till 4 o'clock on Saturday. Mm-hmm. So
13: come on down to the Brass Horn and get a really fun new item checked off your list.
14: Oh, it'll be fun. Thank you.
13: Yeah, always great to have you in the studio with me, George, and we'll be back with more pharmacy facts with
14: Thank
13: friends.
14: Thank you.
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13: Welcome back to Pharmacy Facts with Friends. You're here with Lauren Young, and we have another returning guest in the studio with me. Hi, Dr. Alexander. How are you doing?
28: I'm great, Lauren. How are you?
13: Great. Did you have a nice Labor Day weekend?
28: I did. I did some traveling, but it's good to be home.
13: That's right. Back into the swing of things at the Foot and Ankle Center of Illinois.
28: Absolutely. Right back at it.
13: Well, I know that we like to kind of pull the curtain back and talk about some problems that your patients might be having and what they can come to you for. And I know that this is a topic that people get a little nervous about bringing up because it can be a little uncomfortable for them to admit that they have this problem. But toenail fungus.
28: Yes. So toenail fungus definitely has a little bit of a stigma attached to it. And for one thing, people are just as embarrassed to come and seek treatment as they are to have the problem. So it's one of those things where it's so common that it's not a big deal. It's one of those things that frequently someone will come in for another reason. And then I'll say, hey, it looks like you have fungus. Do you want to treat that? And they said, I was hoping you'd ask because I didn't want to bring it up myself.
13: And so that's like a 2-for-1 special right there. They
28: Absolutely.
13: Come in for one problem and then get a solution for a second.
28: Right. And you can come in for as many problems as you need to. It's all the same price.
13: And so it is very common. It's 14% of people in North America have some type of toenail fungus.
28: And I actually think that number is potentially low because it's 14% that have been diagnosed and are treated. There's, I can't tell you how many people are undiagnosed. They are just living with this and they figure there's nothing I can do or this is just the way I am. And they don't realize that there are treatment options.
13: Oh, absolutely. Because you might not be thinking you can even talk to your general practitioner about this. You might just think, oh, this is something that I have to deal with. Or they might have tried over-the-counter remedies and just nothing is working. And they just think, this is something that I have to deal with the rest of my life. And then they get to come to you and they actually find a solution.
28: So it doesn't surprise me when people tell me that they've tried one or more over-the-counter remedies. And it definitely doesn't surprise me when I find out that they didn't work. Because without a doubt, the over-the-counter remedies are going to be a topical medication. And it's difficult to treat nail fungus with just a topical medication.
13: And so, again, if anyone is listening and they've tried something and it hasn't worked, that does not mean that they have to deal with this problem without any solution for the rest of their life.
28: There's very few times when I can't offer some sort of solution.
13: That's right. You can come in. You love being a detective. We've talked about this. You like seeing a problem and solving it with the patient, making sure they walk out better than when they walked into your practice.
28: That is what makes my day. So, and sometimes it even looks like fungus and we think it's fungus, but it's not fungus. And then I like it even more because then I actually have to do some critical thinking and I have to figure some stuff out and provide the best care I can with, you know, what the situation requires.
13: Is there a specific demographic or age that you see more patients have toenail fungus?
28: So without a doubt, it increases in prevalence as we get older.
13: Okay.
28: So we mentioned that it's about 14% of the population. I think that number might be low, but that's, you know, what published statistics tell us. As we get older, it becomes more and more common. So patients that are 70 years old, it's about 50%.
13: Oh, wow.
28: So it is extremely common in, you know, patients that are over 70.
13: And so, and again, that might be a couple, and half of that couple, since 50% would potentially be someone who has toenail fungus, they might not even be sharing that with their, you know, the support system that lives in their house. They might be so embarrassed. They just wear socks all the time. They just wear closed-toed shoes. They don't want to bring it up because they don't want their spouse nagging them about something else they need to go get treated.
28: Right. And that's something that actually I was discussing earlier, and it's much more prevalent in men than in women. And there's a couple of different reasons why. But men not only have it more frequently, they tend to live with it without being treated more often than women do. And that's because men are less frequently seen without their shoes and socks on.
13: I mean,
28: you go to the pool, you go to the beach, but other than that, men infrequently wearing open-toed shoes, and there are some people that do, and it happens more and more, especially, you know, now that the weather's nicer. But from a fashion standpoint, closed-toed shoes are more the style for men.
13: Absolutely. And this is just one nail disorder that an individual can have. We've talked about ingrown toenails before. What are some other nail disorders?
28: So there's a ton of, you know, some of them just have the most interesting names. So there's, you know, you can have nail dystrophy.
13: Okay.
28: You can have nail trauma. You can have, so your nails can grow differently just from participating in sports. Mm-hmm. For instance, if you're in a athletic sort of, you know, endeavor that requires you to plant and cut and your foot is shifting within the shoe, oftentimes it hits the end of the shoe and it'll lift up and you'll get onychodystrophy, which is a dystrophic nail. You can get pitting of your nails. Sometimes that's due to different dermatologic conditions. Mm-hmm. Things like psoriasis causes pitting of your nails. Even certain metal poisons can cause nails to grow differently. They can be thicker. They can have lines or streaks. But there's one thing that I want to make sure we mention, and that's you can have cancer of your toenails.
13: Oh, wow.
28: There's something called amelanotic melanoma. And fortunately, it's not very common, but it can be a discoloration in the nail that grows out in a sort of predictable pattern. And something like that, if you have discoloration of part of your nails or just one of the nails, it's a good idea to be treated and at least evaluated to make sure that it's not something more serious.
13: And again, those are all things, if someone has a question about their nails, you know, they might not have been taking care of them the best. They notice that they might have some kind of nail issue. They can come to you and help get treatment, whether that is discoloration, whether that is another symptom or potentially a different disease that you discussed.
28: So I think it's great for if you have a question, come in and just have an evaluation, right? It doesn't mean if you come in that you are forced to treat something. It doesn't mean that you have to take medication. Mm-hmm. You have to undergo surgery. You can at least come in and you can hear what your options are. And maybe the options are you just need to put medication on it once a day for 6 weeks. But it could be that it's something more serious and you're going to be glad you came in and got a consultation. If we catch something early that can be treated and doesn't cause any dysfunction.
13: And I know that sometimes people might be a little apprehensive because they think, oh, if I admit that I have fungus and it's been untreated, he's just going to take my nail off. You know, he's going to totally remove the nail and then I don't know what to do.
28: So it's very infrequent that I will remove toenails because of fungus. And first of all, everyone should know that nail fungus is not a symptom of poor hygiene. That's not what's happening. So fungus grows where it's dark, warm, and moist, and inside of your shoes are all of those things. So, and that's not something we can control. That's not a hygiene issue. And sometimes the job we have, we need to wear these, you know, tight steel-toed shoes and your feet sweat. That's a natural thing. And it creates an environment where, you know, fungus tends to thrive. So the fact that, you know, people have fungus shouldn't surprise anyone. It should be more surprising when people don't have fungus.
13: Welcome, Dale.
0: Hello. Doctor, I have a quick question for you.
28: Okay, Dale.
0: Have you, I have heard that acetic acid, you know, like vinegar.
28: Yes.
0: And then you can dilute that. And if you soak your fungal toe or toes every night for 90 days, it'll go away.
28: So,
0: have you heard of that one?
28: So I have heard that. So I've heard Vicks VapoRub.
0: No.
28: I've heard just about everything. And so keep in mind, placebo works about 10% of the time. So it could be acetic acid. It could be mustard. It could be mayonnaise. Whatever you want to put on there, placebo works 10% of the time. So it doesn't surprise me that people have tried just about everything, and occasionally it will work. I will say this. There's frequent times when people tell me that, oh, I did nothing and it went away. And it's very possible that it wasn't fungus to begin with. It was potentially just nail trauma. And when we have nail trauma and it grows out, it tends to grow out normally. But that doesn't mean that fungus can't, you know, resolve spontaneously. Your body has a way to fight off fungus. We have a healthy immune system. It's just really difficult to, you know, have your own immune system fight off nail fungus because the fungus does not live in the nail. The fungus lives under the nail in the nail bed and behind the nail under the skin in the nail root. So that's why topical medications alone are typically pretty ineffective.
0: Yep. Mm-hmm.
28: So there's FDA approved topical medications. They work about 16% of the time. So if all you're doing, I tell patients, if all you're doing is going to use even the best topical medication, you're probably just as well off putting mustard or mayonnaise on there because you're only increasing from 10% to 16%.
0: I love it. Second point. Do you like my text when I send to you different times, day, night, and all that kind of stuff?
28: Of course. Of course. Well, remember, Dale, I thirst knowledge. Yeah. So
0: I have had the on occasion two different occasions over the last couple weeks where an individual's come in to the store and talked to me about their son needing some help, and I've got the guy, and he's a physician. This guy is, and he had a relatively negative interaction with a physician in Chicago, and so he. I mean, so I gave him the information and sent it to you, and you said, yeah, no problem. Then one of my best friend's wives, actually one of my best friends, really, she asked me at dinner the other night about, she's having trouble with her foot, and so I'm like, I've got your man. So took the information, sent her your information, and then sent some information to you, and then I got a follow-up today, which I shared with you. She's so impressed. I mean, so thorough. It was amazing. I think he's going to help me. That's what you told me.
28: Well, that's great. That's great. So the biggest thing that I can say about my approach towards patients is I do one thing that I think not all physicians do, and that's I listen.
0: Mm-hmm.
28: So I find that you don't have to be that smart. Patients are going to tell you what's wrong with them. And if you're willing to listen, you can let them tell you what's wrong.
0: It was refreshing to see that type of you. And then my wife and I have shared your information with another surgeon here in town, and we're trying to make certain that we keep you in Decatur. We need this town used to have a lot of podiatrists, a lot, and then. They all got old and they retired or left and that type of thing. So we are really in need of podiatry working this town.
28: I promise you I'm not going to leave and I'm not going to get old. That I'm working tirelessly to prevent.
0: Let me know the secret.
28: Yeah, well, if I figure that one out, I think I'm going to be a rich person.
0: A little bit ahead of you on that one. But it is refreshing because, a lot of times, and so the feedback from everyone that I've talked to, and my son-in-law included, has been outstanding. I mean, you listen, and you do something, and maybe because you listen, you're doing something that they're actually figuring is going to work. I was super impressed with my interaction with you. It was so short, I couldn't believe I was at work on time.
28: Right.
0: the day that I met, I'm thinking, well, 8 o'clock, I won't be out there. Be 9:30 when I get to. No, I'm out of your office by 8:30. It was awesome.
28: Well, I try to run a tight ship. I try to stay on time.
1: Hey, that's right.
28: Sometimes there's some things that emergencies come up and we can't avoid that. But I think for the most part we stay on time. We do our best to sort of listen to what the patients are telling us.
0: Great job. My feedback from everyone I've had interaction with to tell them about you has been super. So, I mean, I'm going to tell the people out there, listen, if you have an issue, come to see this man because he will take care of you.
28: I very much appreciate it. Thank you so much, Dale.
1: Right.
28: Such nice words.
1: Well, we do have some more questions for Dr. Alexander about toenail fungus. Sorry.
28: I like this better.
1: We talked about how it is not hygiene related.
28: Correct.
1: We talked about how it is difficult to treat because it is not on top of the nail. It's actually underneath in the nail bed. Is it contagious?
28: So that's a great question. So the short answer is not really. Mm-hmm. Typically, patients infect themselves. So we talked about the fact that your feet sort of live in a humid environment. Mm-hmm. They live in shoes where they're dark, warm, and moist, and all of those things is where fungus thrive. Many times these fungal infections start out as athlete's foot, and then the athlete's foot spreads mm-hmm. to your own toes. It's not real common for a husband to infect a wife mm-hmm. or a wife to infect a husband or a child or mm-hmm. things of that nature. So fortunately, it is not terribly contagious from another, but it is pretty contagious from yourself to yourself.
13: And we talked about how the over-the-counter treatments only work about 15, 16% of the time-ish.
28: So there's one that's FDA approved that mm-hmm. works 16%. There's a couple new ones that have a little bit better penetration. Mm-hmm. They've got a boron molecule, which penetrates through the nail a little better. I think it goes up to about 20%, maybe 30%, but still not terribly effective when you're talking about topical medications.
13: What about oral medications?
28: So oral medications are considerably more effective. Mm-hmm. And this is an area where I think people have given oral antifungal is a bad rap because previous versions were kind of harsh on the liver. Mm-hmm. And as a result of that, the FDA said, we want to check your liver. We'll check it in the beginning at 6 weeks, at 12 weeks, and again in a year. And what they found was with the newer versions of oral antifungals, that people were not getting any liver damage or liver problems. They weren't reacting to mm-hmm. the oral medication negatively. So the FDA said, if you check in the beginning, that's all you have to do. So these are safe medications, and they're pretty effective. So we talked a little bit about how the fungus doesn't live in the nail.

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3: Multiple carriers hit. I'm Lisa Lacera, Fox News. U.S. Central Command says forces destroyed five Iranian crude oil carriers after the Islamic Revolutionary Guard targeted a U.S. Navy warship with ballistic missiles twice over the past 2 days. And CENTCOM says no American personnel were harmed. Iran now claims it's targeted U.S. interests in Jordan. President Trump again made the case for U.S. strikes on Iran this morning during a tribute to 9/11 first responders.
4: We're right now fighting because we have a certain nation that wanted a nuclear weapon. They were very close to getting it, and now they have no chance at getting it.
3: The president complimented the U.S. military, saying the blockade of Iranian ports has been effective. A 21-foot steel beam recovered from the World Trade Center displayed near the White House this morning.
4: This battered piece of steel here today on the ellipse is a reminder that America is blessed with a strength no fire can consume, no evil can conquer, and no terror can destroy.
3: The beam is touring the U.S. this year in a partnership with the Tunnel to Towers Foundation. The president also awarded the Medal of Freedom posthumously to Wells Crowther, the so-called man in the red bandana, who is credited with saving at least 18 people before the Trade Center's South Tower collapsed. The Supreme Court turns away an emergency appeal from Missouri Republicans in the latest redistricting fight.
5: An emergency appeal from the state's attorney general was denied. That means a Missouri Supreme Court ruling will stand, which suspended the new districts and forced a referendum vote on the issue of redistricting. Missouri currently has 6 Republicans and 2 Democrats in the House. The proposed new map from GOP lawmakers would likely have given Republicans an advantage in 7 of the 8 districts.
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3: Transportation Secretary takes aim at Ford over what he claims is their over-reliance on Chinese technology.
10: Transportation Secretary Sean Duffy writes he's deeply alarmed by Ford's continued reliance on licensed technology from Chinese company CATL, which makes lithium iron phosphate batteries. He writes, even in a scaled back way, the reliance challenges the spirit of American national and economic security. He also chastises the company for their joint venture with the Chinese car manufacturer Geely in Valencia, Spain, as well as their talks with Chinese car company BYD for hybrid vehicle components. He says Ford should be trying to out-innovate China, not relying on them. Ford has previously defended such relationships, especially the reliance on CATL battery knowledge, saying it will increase the pace of domestic manufacturing knowledge, without which the U.S. could fall behind global competitors. Jessica Rosenthal, Fox News.
3: American opinions on the quality of education in the U.S. are hitting an all-time low.
11: New polling out shows satisfaction in the K-12 U.S. public education system sinking 11 points over the past 2 years to the lowest level since Gallup started polling on the subject 27 years ago. The survey of some 2,000 adults published by Gallup and the Walton Family Foundation shows just 32% say they're completely or somewhat satisfied. At the same time, dissatisfaction surged to a high of 67%, driven by a growing political divide and concerns schools aren't preparing kids for college and future jobs. Satisfaction among Democrats seeing the steepest drop, followed by independents. Lillian Wu, Fox News.
3: Thieves sliced through a fence, climbed through a window, and stole four valuable Renoir paintings from a small museum on the French Riviera, but left two of them as they ran away. Authorities say the whole operation took less than 3 minutes and targeted the most valuable works. I'm Lee Silicera, and this is Fox News.
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15: After a hot day here in central Illinois, we're in for a warm and buggy night ahead. Look for a partly cloudy sky. Lows tonight drop down to 72. Mostly sunny to start today. Wednesday, some showers and storms in the afternoon. It's going to be hot. Look for highs around 94. Showers and storms, 67 Wednesday night. Partly sunny. An afternoon shower, a little cooler, 82 for the high on Thursday. I'm meteorologist J.C. Fultz. Have a great night, everyone.
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0: From the wild world of D.C. politics to America's culture clash, brace yourself for the reality check you've been waiting for. The one and only Mike Gallagher Show. Sitting in for Mike today, here's Joey Hudson.
1: Welcome in. Appreciate you being with me today. 800-655-MIKE, 800-655-6453 is how you join the conversation. Boy, do we have a lot to cover. This is one of those days where you just kind of have to sort through all the breaking news and try to decide what should be at the top of the list, because there's a lot to talk about. Of course, the Lindsey Clancy trial coming to an end on Friday. We're going to update you on that. And there's a surprising twist to that. Her outspoken attorney made an appeal on Good Morning America. I'll tell you all about that in just a minute. Then we have the story of former first son Hunter Biden. Have you heard this one? He's planning to launch a crypto-themed coin this week that appears to make light of the laptop scandal. You know, Hunter Biden never took the charges against him seriously, and it appears he still doesn't. We're going to talk about that, too. And President Trump, there's reports and some photos of him from Friday. It looks like he has dumped his hairdo for a darker color hair. He looked kind of odd when you saw him with it was more of a brown hair rather than his signature blonde. And for the first time since the early summer, some not-so-good news for Republicans, as the Decision Desk headquarters is now projecting the U.S. Senate a toss-up in the November midterm elections. And of course, Republicans gathering in Dallas this week, starting tomorrow, and we'll be there bringing you all the updates from the Dallas American Airlines Center as Republicans get together for a first-ever midterm GOP convention. It's never been done before. And, of course, President Trump loves to do things that have never been done before. But this convention will be a gathering of RNC convention delegates. And some of the numbers that I've seen, it appears to be more of a fundraising event than anything else. Now, as you know, Republicans get together every 4 years to nominate our candidate for president. And it starts at the very, at the local level, at the precinct level. And we'll be going through that next spring, reorg is called, where you go to your precinct, you elect your precinct officers and delegates to a county convention. Your county convention then meets and elects county officers and county delegates, to a state convention, where national delegates are chosen to go on to the Republican National Convention, where we nominate our president and vice president. There'll be no nominating at this midterm, but it's really going to be a big pep rally. But again, as I mentioned, I've seen some of the numbers, and people are having to pay a lot of money just to participate. In one report, donors were giving $80,000 just to be able to be in a VIP event to get their picture made with the president. Of course, he's in the fundraising mode. We gotta raise millions and millions in order to remain competitive in the midterm elections. The last report I saw, his MAGA LLC had over $500 million in it. He announced the other day he'd be giving $10 million to Ken Paxton's campaign to try to help him pull that Senate seat out. But our ability to maintain the majority in the U.S. Senate and U.S. House, I mean, there's a whole different story over in the House. It looks maybe a little bit better in the House than the Senate. But we have just razor-thin margins in both bodies of government, and we can't turn it over to the Democrats. Can you imagine what will happen if, through some fluke, this news desk prediction that the Senate is a toss-up and the Democrats were able to maintain or gain control of the U.S. Senate, and if they grab the House, too? Can you imagine what the next 2 years is going to look like? Just can you say impeachment? Because that's what we're going to see. They already have the articles of impeachment drafted. Some of the House members do, in the event that they're able to get control of the House again. So we'll be watching what happens at this convention. There's a report that Senate Majority Leader John Thune, whom the president has, there's no love lost there, that he is going to be at the kiddie table. he hasn't, so far, he doesn't appear on any of the agendas, so it doesn't look like he's going to be a speaker. Speaker Mike Johnson is slated to speak at this convention, but not the Senate Majority Leader, John Thune. So it's going to be interesting to watch, and of course, we'll be there to give you the updates over the next couple of days. 800-655-6453, 800-655. Mike, this Lindsey Clancy story is just bizarre and gets more bizarre by the minute. On Friday, the judge officially declared a mistrial. There was one juror who was a holdout, and thank goodness for him. Now, where we go next, we don't know yet. The prosecutor could choose to retry her. They could try to come up with another deal. Presently, she has been remanded back to a mental health facility where she had been waiting for her trial anyway. Prosecutors must officially decide pretty quickly whether or not they're going to retry the case. It's kind of crazy, though, that we're in this position to where a lady who killed her three kids, and there's a question as to whether or not she should be held accountable. Now, her attorney made an unusual plea this morning. He appeared on Good Morning America. And basically, while he had that platform, he used it to ask President Trump to maybe step in, maybe offer a pardon. Coming up, we're going to tell you what Kevin Reddington said as he appealed directly to President Trump, taking advantage of this national platform through Good Morning America. 800-655-MIKE, 800-655-6453 is how you join the conversation. I hope you will. You can text me. You can call, and we'll put you in queue and take as many of your calls as we possibly can. And, of course, email me directly, Joey at joeyhudson.com. I'm Joey Hudson, in for Mike. If it means-

0: Pennsylvania's ground zero for the midterm elections. Four critical U.S. House races will determine who controls Congress, conservatives, or the radical left. And Pennsylvania's governor race is the key. Trump-hating liberal Josh Shapiro versus Stacey Garrity, a conservative tax-fighting veteran patriot who earned the Bronze Star twice.
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1: Joey Hudson in for Mike as we're viewing a beautiful river in Pulaski, New York. 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We're talking about the Lindsey Clancy trial. It a judge officially declared it a mistrial on Friday. And, you know, we've been watching this very closely. It's interesting to me how there are so many people out there who are showing her grace. And according to a couple of polls I've seen, primarily it's females who I assume probably can relate to the possibility of what the mental health side of this story, how it can affect women after giving birth. And we certainly want to show grace. But there's just so many things that contradict that in this case. I mean, this lady had seen like six doctors over a period of time and had seen a doctor the day before she murdered her three kids. So, you know, either those doctors just failed her tremendously, or she's trying to play the system. The jurors, there was a one lone juror who held out, which now leaves prosecutors deciding whether or not they'll retry her. A lot of people support her. In fact, a GoFundMe page that was set up to benefit her mom and dad has over, well, as of right now, $1,221,051. And 51 cents. Their goal is $3 million. Now, I get that the parents have just really been put through a lot to support their daughter. The story is that they moved from Connecticut to Massachusetts so they could be with her. I'm assuming that they are the ones funding a large part of her defense. I don't think her ex-husband certainly is. And I get that that's very expensive and you're going to do whatever you can for your child. But to have a GoFundMe page to raise over $1 million for a young lady who, I mean, there's no question she killed her three kids, not denying that. It's just the reason. Why did she kill the three kids? Did she know what she was doing? Was it the mental health issue that caused her to do this? And does she not have any control over that? These GoFundMe pages can be interesting in a situation like this. And again, I just don't quite get how thousands and thousands of strangers would rush to her defense. Now, again, supposedly, the money will go directly to the parents, then they can do with however they please. And I'm sure there's been a lot of financial burdens for them. But is this not encouraging this type of thing? You think we're going to see some copycats? There's a theory that Lindsey Clancy herself was a copycat. A very similar case like this happened in the UK where a mom killed her three kids. It was on the same date 3 years earlier. And reportedly, the three kids had the same initials. There are a lot of similarities. Was that just a coincidence, or do you think Lindsey Clancy had seen that case and modeled the execution of her three children after that? 800-655-6453, 800-655-Mike. Let's go to New York, where we have Sean waiting patiently. Welcome, Sean, to the Mike Gallagher Show. Sean, you with me?
0: Yeah, I'm here.
1: Yeah. What's on your mind today, Sean?
0: You hear me good?
1: Yeah, gotcha.
0: Okay, all right. I think the media played a part in everybody's thoughts about this, because I was watching this case from the very beginning when no one was talking about it, and then Fox News jumped on the bandwagon and tried to put this thumb on the scale. And that's how conservative media really got caught up on this case in the last 2 weeks. And they made it very political and very emotional. There's a lot of conservative women out there who've gone through what Lindsey Clancy went through. I'm not saying what she did wasn't wrong if she did it. And understand, I'm saying if she did it. And I'm saying
1: What do you mean if she did it?
0: I'm glad you're going to ask me that. Because she had to be told what she did when she woke up in the hospital. She didn't know why she was handcuffed. They had to tell her, this is why you have police outside your door. This is why you're handcuffed to the bed, because you killed your children and you tried to kill yourself. And because she had these thoughts, which she told her husband numerous times, I'm thinking about killing myself. I'm having thoughts of killing our children. She believed it.
1: Sean, we're almost out of time here, so let me ask you quickly. Do you think she did it?
0: Absolutely not, because Patrick lied too many times. You got to watch the trial.
1: Okay.
0: You got to watch the trial. People haven't watched the trial.
1: Yeah. I've watched it. I've probably watched and read it more than most people, I'm going to have to disagree with you on that one, Sean. I don't think there's any question that she did it. I guess the question is, did she know what she was doing when she did it? Joey Hudson in from Mike, 800-655-MIKE, 800-655-6453.
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1: 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Hope you'll join us today. That last caller, Sean, questioning whether or not Ms. Clancy actually killed her kids. I mean, she's admitted this. Now, there's been a lot of speculation about her husband, Patrick. A lot of online theories that he may have been involved somehow because he was the first person who found them. He is threatening to potentially sue some of the conspiracy theorists out there who've been claiming that he was involved in the deaths of his children. He divorced and has since remarried. In a statement released by his attorney, Howard Cooper, said, "Enough is enough. This spread of blatant and baseless falsehoods must stop." Patrick Clancy, again, first witness to testify in his wife's trial that led to a mistrial on Friday. And again, we have to remember, Lindsay Clancy admitted through her attorney that she killed her three kids in their Massachusetts home in January of 2023. She did plead not guilty to first-degree murder. The key issue here is that is whether or not she is criminally responsible for the murder. She's claiming that she had postpartum depression, that she had some mental issues. She didn't know what she was doing. But she has not denied committing the murders. Now, her attorney, Kevin Reddington, had an interesting message to President Trump. He appeared on Good Morning America and basically took that opportunity to be on that national platform, knowing, I'm sure, that somebody would be sure the president watched this segment. He had a direct appeal to the president to maybe offer a pardon. Here's the exchange with Kevin Reddington on Good Morning America.
2: What's next for Lindsay?
3: I'd like to say that perhaps Donald Trump, who felt compelled to speak out about this case, may very well, Mr. President, I would hope that you would consider this young lady, the type of person she is, what she's been through, and consider a pardon.
1: Wow. Mr. President, I hope you will intervene here. What do you think about that? Should President Donald Trump be involved in this case in any form or fashion? Should he offer some type of conditional pardon that maybe she remains in mental health for the rest of her life at some type of mental health facility, which is where she is now, just because the mistrial was granted or declared? Doesn't mean that she's free to go. There's talk now that there'll be some negotiating between prosecutors, the defense, and the courts to decide what's next. There's speculation that there could be another trial, but under the circumstances that it would be heard by a judge, that they would admit to certain things with the idea of not whether or not she goes to jail, but that negotiate what type of jail, what type of mental institution she may end up in. But that was pretty, you got to give it to Kevin Reddington to take that opportunity on Good Morning America to appeal to the president. These things happen sometimes. Now, I don't think Donald Trump is going to fall for the bait. But you never know. And Kevin Reddington took that chance. Should the president get involved? Love to hear from you. 800-655-MIKE, 800-655-6453. And should Patrick Clancy, should he sue some of these conspiracy theorists? His attorney issued a statement saying, over the past months, Patrick Clancy and his family have been subjected to a relentless, escalating, and destructive defamation campaign. This campaign of misinformation has been launched and promoted by minor celebrities, so-called influencers, and outright conspiracy theorists who appear intent on boosting their own social media profiles and potential profit by publishing what they know to be outright falsehoods that Patrick was somehow involved in the death of his young children and other vile claims. Some of these folks may end up in court. Should he sue them to shut them up once and for all? This whole thing is bizarre. And I get back to the GoFundMe page. Would you ever give money to the parents of someone like Lindsey Clancy? Brandy Mulligan set up the GoFundMe page for the Musgrove family. Brandy, you know, you have to write a description of what you're raising the money for. In the description, says in January 2023, Lindsey Clancy was accused of killing her three young children. More than 3 years later, her case is now being tried in court. Throughout those 3 years, Lindsey's parents, Mike and Paula Musgrove, have continued to show up for their daughter. And that is who this fundraiser is for. Mike and Paula, who have spent years traveling back and forth, staying in hotels, attending court proceedings, and ultimately relocating from Connecticut to Massachusetts so they could remain close to Lindsey. Their lives have largely been put on hold while they have continued doing what parents do, showing up for their child during the unimaginable. And so far, it's working pretty good. $1,221,000 has been donated. A lot of $25, $50 contributions, which tells you to get this kind of money, a lot of people have donated. Thousands of people have donated to be able to get this over $1 million. Should GoFundMe allow this type of thing? Should this type of campaign be allowed on one of these fundraising platforms? For a legal defense fund, although it's not necessarily being called that. Again, it's for the parents. It's not for Lindsey Clancy. But you got to know, if the parents get the money, they're going to pay her legal bills and other expenses. But you know they're going to use that money to help her somehow. Is there any scenario that you would give to such a fund? 800-655-MIKE, 800-655-6453. Love to get your comment. Let's go back to the phones. We're going to go to Atlanta, Georgia, where Oliver's waiting by. Welcome to the Mike Gallagher Show.
4: Good morning, Joey. Can you hear me correctly?
1: Yes, sir. Loud and clear.
4: Thank you. Thank you for taking my call. You ask about President, the attorney of Clancy, going on the Good Morning America and
1: right.
4: Basically asking maybe, you know, direct term or not direct term, Trump to be intervening in that case. I think that would be a huge mistake. You remember in the Charles Manson case back in the 60s when the 70s, when Richard Nixon went on declaring that Charles Manson was guilty, and that created a whole issue of potential mistrial. That would be a big mistake. We need to keep the Justice Department and the executive branch very well separate. They should be another trial. I have no doubt in my heart, being a Christian, that Miss Clancy is guilty and she should go to have a second trial. As for the people who are slandering her ex-husband, they should be sued. There should be no doubt that they should be sued and pay the price of for defamation. We got to a level of depravity here in this country that is beyond belief. I hope God will have some mercy on them, but this is what I wanted to testify to you. Thank you for taking my call again.
1: Well, thank you, sir. Appreciate you listening. Have a blessed day. 800-655-6453. One line open. Mac is in Texas. Welcome to the Mike Gallagher Show, Mac.
5: Hello, sir.
1: Hi there. What's on your mind today?
5: Well, you asked about the GoFundMe for the parents. And, of course, I don't think there should be a GoFundMe at all for a case like this. It seems to me that if their daughter was struggling, the parents probably knew about it. They should have moved over there before she murdered her kids. Perhaps they could have prevented that from ever happening. And I think they should not receive any money after the fact.
1: Yeah. I mean, I just don't understand people. I know, you know, in one respect, it's good, and the American people are generous people. We help people. We like to help people. I mean, we do that here on the Mike Gallagher Show, Food for the Poor. A lot of times we ask you listeners to step up and help us help other people. I get that. But in a situation like this where, you know, you've got three young children's lives just taken from this earth, to give them a platform to raise this kind of money, it just seems wrong to me.
5: It is wrong, and the fact that she strangled them, I think that goes against her insane plea, because it takes a long time to strangle kids. I mean, I'm sure she had chased a couple of them down.
1: Yeah, I mean, you're right, and for her to claim that she didn't, you know, that she woke up, you know, handcuffed, she didn't know what she had done, that's a, you know, you're right, to strangle three kids, that was not an easy task. I just don't know how a parent can do that. I don't care how mentally disturbed you are, so maybe you strangle one, but you'd think after strangling that one, you'd come to your senses, you know? That had to be traumatic for her too. Yeah. But
5: yeah, and you mentioned something about copycat murders. There's already been one. Some lady hung her 2-year-old baby.
1: I saw that.
5: She was following this case, and then she did it. Like, I think it was on the day that they did the mid-trial.
1: Yeah.
5: And
1: Well, and again, the whole thing is sad. But bizarre at the same time. Mac, appreciate your phone call. 800-655-6453. Yeah, you know, we may see more copycats. And again, there's a theory that Lindsey Clancy was copying a similar type situation that happened in the UK 3 years earlier. 800-655-6453. Hope you'll join the conversation. 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
15: You think it would have been a deterrence if this lady was so out of it, if she was so disturbed, so mentally challenged, I'm not sure that the threat of capital punishment would have had anything to do with it. Don't know that it would have been a deterrent in this situation. 800-655-6453 is how you join the conversation. 800-655-Mike. Let's go to Donna, who is in Connecticut, I believe. Donna?
16: Hi, can you hear me?
15: Loud and clear. How are you today?
16: Okay, great. Thank you. I'm doing very well. Thank you for taking my call. I am absolutely disgusted with this whole Lindsay Clancy thing and these women who are supporting her. It to me, this is demonic. It's spiritual warfare that we've been in for quite some time now. Over the weekend, I couldn't even wear a pink T-shirt with someone thinking that I was supporting. You know, it's
15: wow.
16: Just
15: yeah.
16: A shirt, you know, that somebody thought, oh, you support Lindsay, so do we. And I'm like, get away from me. It's disgusting. I don't want anything to do with it. I believe that she absolutely knew what she was doing. She did have it planned. And even if she did go to a mental institution, they could, you know, deem her mental capacity fine in 6 months and then let her out again. And there yeah. is history that has happened where a woman was killed her three children. This was in the 50s, put her in a mental hospital. They let her out, came back, had three more kids, and then killed them again. So wow. She needs to fry. I don't care what her mental state was. She should never, ever be allowed anywhere near. And I'm not surprised that this is in the state of Mass where that lunatic governor signed that you can have an abortion up until birth.
15: Yeah.
16: It's demonic. It's disgusting. So, that's my thought on it. And I hope that when they do a retrial that they get some people, if it is going to be, you know, by jury that mm-hmm. are, I don't even know how they could get a fair jury because they weren't even sequestered, you know, so
15: yeah.
16: everybody sees it. Everybody, it's just appalling that there's the money that was raised, everything. So anyway, I know the time is limited and that's my 2 cents.
15: Well, Donna, I appreciate your phone call. Thank you for listening. Have a blessed day. 800-655-6453. You know, it makes me think back to the case here in my home state of upstate South Carolina, where Susan Smith,

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1: 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Former first son Hunter Biden is launching a crypto meme coin this week to try to make some money. This is a bizarre story. We'll cover that and much more. I'm Joey Hudson, in for Mike today.

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